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1: As Belante deals on 1-2 inside, and that came close to hitting him. 2-2. Belante's pitch count is at 86. And he's been pretty good about going 5+. He has worked at least 5 innings in 11 of his 12 starts. The pitch. There's a drive, and that's hit to right center field. Nootbaar got a good jump, makes the catch on the warning track out by the bullpens. And a quick 1-2-3 fifth inning it is. On to the sixth at Citi Field in New York, 8-2 Cardinals.
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1: Alec Burleson swings and he pops it up. Third base side. Backpedaling the third baseman Beatty to the outfield grass. He makes the catch in short left field. And CLL Perez has given up a single, then struck out Herrera, leaving a man on in the fifth inning, and retires Burleson to lead off the sixth with the Cardinals up 8-2. And we need an ID here on the Cardinals Radio Network, powered by Graybar.
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1: Here's strike one into Jordan Walker. He has 4 RBIs tonight, 2 out of 3, including his 17th home run of the year. Cionel Perez deals. Outside, 1-1. 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Walker hit a double in the game last night. He swings and misses. He went for a 97-mile-an-hour pitch down and away. 1-2 on Jordan.
8: 52 RBIs for Jordan Walker.
1: Walker using the batter's timeout. Game number 65 for the Cardinals. Walker last year hit 6 home runs and drove in 41 in 111 games. The 1-2 pitch outside, 2-2.
8: National League leader in RBIs is Andy Pajes from the Los Angeles Dodgers, and then C.J. Abrams has 51 RBIs. But Walker now second in the league pending the other game.

0: Here's a ball high and a full count on the Cardinal cleanup batter DHing tonight, Jordan Walker.
1: And the home run number 17 ties him with James Wood, also for the Nationals. And that's good for fourth place in the National League. Schwarber leads the league.
0: 3-2 the count. Perez working from the stretch with nobody on, brings it in. A swing and a miss. Walker strikes out, two outs. The second strikeout for Cionel Perez. And here's Lars Nootbaar. Nootbaar is 0 for his last 9. He walked and was out on the force play in the first inning. Since then, a called third strike and a ground out. He has 3 hits in 16 at-bats. Playing in his 5th game, coming back from surgery on both heels during the offseason. Strike 1 right down the middle. Perez allowed a base hit to Weatherholt the first pitch he threw, coming out of the bullpen in the 5th inning. Since then, strikeout, pop-out, strikeout. With 2 outs, the 0-1 pitch, curveball breaks over. Nootbaar gave up on it, it's 0-2. Top of the 6th inning, the middle game of a 3-game series. Right back here, quick turnaround, day game tomorrow. A ball down and in, 1-2. 11:15 in the morning for the pregame show. Ricky will have the lineups at high noon. First pitch at 12:10, thrown by Christian Scott. The right-hander's 2-0 for the Mets. Hunter Dobbins, 1-0, will pitch for the Cardinals. Nootbaar takes that short hop, the catcher, ball in the dirt, 2-2.
1: Mets are down by 6, and the Knicks are down by 4.
0: Well, it was worse than that a moment ago,
1: it
0: right?
1: It certainly was. Well, it depends on your perspective what worse is, but yes.
0: Down 2-2. Perez pitches. A swing and a miss. Nootbaar strikes out. 2 strikeouts in the inning, 3, and 4 outs out of the bullpen for Perez. The Mets come up in the 6th with the Cardinals leading 8-2.
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11: 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IKEA, dream the possibilities.
0: Cardinal Baseball on WSOY. Jared Young takes a look at strike one from Andre Pallante. 95 on the first pitch Pallante throws in the bottom of the 6th inning, working with an 8-2 Cardinal lead.
1: I noticed that too. There's a guy that wants to still be in this game.
0: Pallante deals his slider in the dirt. 1-1. Young has one of the Mets' 3 hits, a double leading off the 2nd inning. But Pallante struck out. Simeon, Ewing grounded out. And Francisco Alvarez struck out, leaving Young on third base. Andre's next pitch, curveball that hangs high and outside, 2-1. Vellante has a pitch count that's reaching 90. In fact, it is number 90 with that last one, the 2-1. Broken back ground ball. Weatherholt at second base throws out Young, and Ricky Horton gets to plant another tree.
1: Yeah, I'm on the phone with Focal Point right now, letting them know in Cardinals care that broken bat means another tree gets planted by our friends at Focal Point. Cardinals care also part of that program, and it is a very good one. And I love it when the Cardinals, you like two out RBIs, and I do too, but I also like broken bats.
0: Here's Marcus Semien twice. He has struck out. Vellante's pitch to the veteran, and there's a line drive caught at third by Fairmean in fair territory. Semien lines out. Since giving up a home run to Francisco Alvarez, that's seven straight retired by Vellante. 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
1: Watching Ollie Marmo and Dusty Blake having a conversation about kind of what's next.
0: And there's a ground ball off Palante's glove to Weatherholt, and the throw to first retires A.J. Ewing, 1-4-3.
1: And we'll find out what's next inning, but those two having a conversation about how to handle the bullpen the rest of the way.
0: And Ricky Horton will tell you about it. After six in New York, the Cardinals lead the Mets 8-2.
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17: Cardinal Baseball on WSOY. 8-2 St. Louis, top of the seventh inning, Citi Field in New York City. As the Cardinals are trying to win a series here with a victory tonight, if they can hang on, they lead 8-2. They won 7-0 here last night, and another pitcher for the Mets is Jonathan Pintaro. Right-hander who delivers the first pitch is hit sharply, but right to the shortstop Bichette, who throws out his counterpart Mason Wynn. So one pitch, one out, and that's how the top of the seventh starts. Pintaro is in game number four of his big league career. A couple of games this year, one last year, and he had a 3.16 ERA in 19 games at their AAA Syracuse affiliate before getting the recall here, and he just got here. And he just got an out, and now he faces Velasquez, who has struck out, homered, and flied out deeply to right field. First pitch to him is a slider missing high, and they thought about challenging and did not. Cardinals with two in the first, two in the third, three in the fourth, and one in the fifth. They've spread it out. Have 10 hits and lead this one 8-2. The next pitch is swung on and missed by Velasquez.
1: And that evens the count at 1-1. Nelson playing left field today. It'll be followed by Nathan Church, who's playing center field. That means Nootbaar's in right because it is a day off for Walker, kind of. Not with the bat, though, as he's had two hits, including a home run and four RBIs as the Cardinals DH today. 2-1 now. To Velasquez. Hitting 381. The pitch to him is grounded sharply left side, but that's going to be handled by the third baseman, Beatty. Low throw, but he gets his man. So a ground out to short and a ground out to third. And two quick outs for the Cardinals as Cionel Perez really calmed down the Cardinals' bats the last couple of innings. Maryville University, three times named an Apple Distinguished School, is revolutionizing what it means to learn with and from technology. Learn more at maryville.edu. Nathan Church bats on the left side and takes a slider for a strike. He has grounded out twice and reached on a fielder's choice. He had a big night last night, his first day back from AAA rehab assignment. Pitch to him is fouled off to the left. He had a double, a ground out, a single, and a single, so a three-hit game for him. It's been a three-hit game for J.J. Weatherholt here tonight. Jonathan Pintaro. What do we know about him? He's a 6'2 right-hander, and he delivers a slider, and it's fouled back. We know that he's 28 years old. We know that he's born in Pelham, Alabama. And we know that he went to college in Shorter, Georgia. Not familiar with that institution in Shorter, Georgia. But I guess he is. The 0-2 pitch is a swing and a miss. He strikes out Church. So the Mets bullpen, which is a good one, has really settled this game down from the New York point of view. And it sends us to the seventh inning stretch presented by Spectrum. Built for big moments. Here for St. Louis, Cardinals 8, Mets 2.
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1: Andre Pallante is out. Matt Swanson is in as we move to the bottom of the seventh inning. First pitch, a strike in at the knees. Swanson in game number 26. He pitched here last night. Actually pitched very well. One quick inning, got a strikeout. And speaking of pitching well, that's how I would define Mr. Pallante. Swinging a pop-up towards right field. Nootbaar comes in a step. Two, three, four, five, and makes the play. And Francisco Alvarez flies out to right.
17: Seventh inning stretch was presented by Spectrum. It's internet, mobile, and streaming TV all from one place.
0: Well, an outing like this could get Sponson back on track.
17: Sure could.
0: Coming into the seventh inning, working with an 8-2 lead. Just go pitch by pitch, batter by batter.
17: And his next pitch is a slider outside. Six innings of work for Andre Pallante. And he only gave up three hits, two runs, walked two, struck out five. And Pallante threw 93 pitches, 59 of them for strikes. So that's his outing. Swing and a fly ball to left field. Now Velasquez moves back a step or two and makes the catch.
0: That was kind of an adventure.
17: It sure was. Kind of caught it sideways even.
0: He's looking into his glove like, glad I have that.
17: I think I caught it.
0: The first pitch Sponson threw was a strike. And that's something he has worked so hard to do, get ahead.
17: He just
0: couldn't seem to do that. Sorry
17: no, he
0: that,
17: couldn't. That was his struggle. He would get behind, and then things just got harder for him. Luis Torrens bats with two outs, nobody on. And his first pitch is low. Graybar is your electrical and datacom distributor, helping to power, connect, and maintain your operations.
0: Yep.
17: Graybar does that. We're in the home half of the seventh inning in the Big Apple. There's a swing and a line drive to right field. Nupar on the move, and he makes the catch on the run. He got a good jump on that. Comes in to make the play. Takes a hit away from Torrens. And three quick outs in the bottom of the seventh
0: inning. Was that inning fast enough for you?
17: That was really fast, and I hope it was fast enough for Matt Sponson, too. Well done. As the Mets go 1-2-3, John will have the eighth for you. It'll be Fermin, and then the top of the order, the Cardinals leading 8-2.
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0: Cardinal baseball on WSOY. Fastball inside from Pintaro, who worked a very fast seventh inning. Ground out, strikeout. And ball one to Jose Fermin, leading off the Cardinal eighth. The Cardinals enjoy an 8-2 advantage here at Citi Field. There's a pitch over for a strike, 95 on the fastball. Jonathan Pintaro, 28 years old. He's from Shorter, Georgia. Got into a game with the Mets last year, and he deals low a ball, 2-1 on Fermin. Our game is brought to you by Budweiser, official beer sponsor of Major League Baseball. Crack open the game with Budweiser. Enjoy unrivaled flavor and refreshment. The 2-1. Fermin tried to check his swing. It didn't matter. That pitch was right down the middle. Not sure what Jose was expecting, but he gave up on a fastball center cut. 8 runs on 10 hits for the Cardinals, 2 runs on 3 hits for the Mets. There's a ball shot foul off the screen above the Mets dugout on the right side. Fermin, single to right field, driving in Nathan Church in the 5th inning.
1: I was curious, now I know. Shorter University was founded in 1873, and it is a Christian liberal arts university, and it is in Shorter, Georgia.
0: Here's a pitch outside for a ball. 3-2 on Fermin.
1: It's actually in Rome, Georgia.
0: With the Allman Brothers.
1: There you go.
0: 3-2, and a big one's due here for Fermin. Pintaro's pitch is swung on and missed. The Mets throw the ball around the infield. The second strikeout for Pintaro.
1: Speaking of that university, the Cardinals have the Christian Day at the ballpark coming up soon on the 27th of June. And I love that event. I've been involved in it for 25 years, maybe more than that, and it really is a special day. J.J. Weatherholt will be speaking on that day after the Marlins game on a Saturday, and we'll have Chris Carpenter and Jeff Supon.
0: Here's a fastball strike into J.J. Weatherholt.
1: And Scott Spezio as a panel that I'll interview, and they'll talk about their faith and their engagement with the Fellowship of Christian Athletes who are sponsoring the event. So I look forward to the 27th of June.
0: A late swing on a fastball. And it's 0-2 on Weatherholt, who's been on base 4 times, 3 singles, reaching on a force play. And he has scored 2 of the Cardinals' 8 runs. Weatherholt, slightly open stance, deep in the batter's box, facing Jonathan Pintaro. The right-hander works out of the stretch with nobody on. And with one down, the pitch, late swing and a foul ball back. A defensive swing there by J.J. Weatherholt. Weatherholt is rookie season. In the latest poll of those who have votes for Rookie of the Year, Weatherholt's on top in the National League. A lot of baseball to be played yet, though. Here's a pitch a little bit low, 1-2. We know this. He's good.
1: No, there's no doubt. We also know that sometimes the Rookie of the Year hasn't even been called up yet. That's happened several times over the years.
0: The 1-2 pitch. Downstairs, 2-2.
1: And I'm not taking anything away from J.J. I love everything that he's done. But so hard to make predictions about what might happen at trading deadline or end of the year or awards. It's just so far out.
0: Here's a swing and a fly ball right center field. Calling for it. Ewing, the center fielder, makes the catch in front of Benge. 2 down. 2 outs for Ivan Herrera. They finally got Herrera out in the 5th inning. He struck out swinging, facing Cionel Perez. He had been on base 8 consecutive times. Tonight, 2 walks, a single, 2 runs scored. He scored 5 runs in this series. The Cardinals won 7-0 last night and lead 8-2 tonight. Hard hit ground ball in back of Pop Warner, the Cardinal third base coach. I think I hear an attendance guest coming up for Ricky.
1: 3, 4, 2, 3, 8. I'm really thinking this one over.
0: The pitch on the way, and that is shot foul off to the right. It's 0-2 on Herrera.
1: I'm going to go with 34,238.
0: And I'd say about 15 or 20,000 out of that number are dressed as seats.
1: Yeah, well, I counted them. I could tell by looking at some of the seats where there are no shows.
0: The 0-2. Strike 3 called. Herrera challenges.
3: Better challenge of the pitch.
0: And he's going to win this one.
1: See, you're right on that, aren't you?
3: Here's the ball. St. Louis has 2 challenges remaining.
0: Thank you. 1-2, the count on Herrera.
1: Working to get us that information quicker so we can report it.
0: The 1-2 pitch here from Pintaro. High for a ball, 2-2. Pintaro thought he had a strikeout, but with the challenge, call was overturned, and then a high fastball for a 2-2 count. Herrera's trying to get Burleson to the plate. There's a pop-up foul, first base side, and it's going to get out of play. going over the Mets dugout. And the plate appearance continues for Ivan Herrera, who's doing the catching in the game tonight. Austin Warren was the opener for the Mets. One inning, two hits, two earned runs. He walked two, struck out one. Then it was David Peterson who gave up six earned runs on seven hits over three and two-thirds. 8-2 Cardinals. The pitch. Herrera bounces that foul on the third baseline. Herrera tugging on the straps of the batting gloves. Back in the batter's box with 10 on the pitch timer, facing up with 9, facing up with the pitcher. He has to do that by 8 on the pitch clock. The pitch, a swing and a foul just to our right.
1: Not that I've been peeking at the score or anything, but after one quarter of play, the Knicks trail San Antonio 41-22. A 19-point lead.
0: It's early.
1: It is, but 19 points is a lot of points.
0: The 2-2 pitch, and that's grounded to the second baseman. Simeon throws out Herrera, and we're going to the bottom of the eighth in New York with the Cardinals leading the Mets 8-2.
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0: The Cardinals are after their 6th consecutive win. They won the last game of the series against the Rangers. The Rangers took 2 out of 3 from the Cardinals after the Cardinals won 2 out of 3 from the Cubs on the homestand. And then the Cardinals swept the Cincinnati Reds, won here last night, 7-0, and lead 8-2 tonight with the Mets batting in the bottom of the 8th. And strike one from Matt Swanson into Carson Benj.
1: Looks like he's going to get 2 more batters, Benj and Bichette, as JoJo Romero's getting loose, I would assume, for Juan Soto.
0: The pitch, a swing, and a line drive right field, right to a diving Lars Nootbaar, 1 out. Nootbaar has been busy.
1: He has, and he's been really good on coming in on that ball. I think better coming in on those balls in right field tonight than he was in left field last night. He got really good jump on both of them and made that catch
0: on
1: the
0: tongue out.
1: With the tongue out, you bet.
0: Sliding catch to retire Benj. Swanson has faced 4 batters, and Nootbaar has put the squeeze on 3 of the baseballs hard hit in his direction. 4 up and 4 down for Swanson, who deals strike 1 to Bo Bichette. Swanson looked good finishing up the game last night. The pitch. Strike on the outside corner.
1: There's a strike 1, strike 2 you're talking about from Swanson.
10: Batter challenged the pitch.
0: And the batter has challenged the pitch.
1: Or is it? That's right. We'll see.
0: And Bichette was correct, just barely. One ball, one strike on Bo Bichette. He's 0 for 3, 0 for 7 in the series, and a foul ball out of play. One ball, two strikes. The other baseball, the Orioles beat the Mariners 7-2 in Baltimore this afternoon. The Padres got by the Reds 5-4. The Reds are 32-35 now. The Giants, they outslugged the Nationals 11-10, each team with 14 hits. Check swing strike call on the outside corner. Bichette gets the ring up. And before Soto bats, let's pause for an ID here on the Cardinals Radio Network, powered by Graybar.
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0: Ryan Schulte is our producer-engineer, Kyle Sixta, and Grant Salzman are in the studio in St. Louis. Fly ball deep center. Back goes Church on the track to make the catch. Soto is out. Three up, three down for Swanson. Six up and six down for him out of the bullpen. And we're going to the ninth inning with the Cardinals leading 8-2 over the Mets.
10: Hey, turn the music down for 1 second. Listen, that annoying sound is probably nothing, right? 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
0: Pintaro throws ball one. Leading off for the Cardinals in the ninth inning, it's Alec Burleson. He's 0 for 4. He has a pop out, fly out, a couple of ground ball outs. He has a 9-game hitting streak on the line here. Check swing and no swing on a pitch that's taken just low. Two balls, no strikes. Burleson, Walker, and Nootbaar in the ninth inning. The Cardinals have 10 hits, 8 runs. Foul tip in and out of the catcher's mitt. That took the glove off of Torrens, their catcher. The Cardinals' last hit was a single by Weatherholt with two outs in the fifth inning. Since then, 10 in a row have been retired by Mets pitching. Six up, six down for Pintaro.
1: Six up, six down for Swanson, and it looks like his day is going to be done. Jojo Romero's back in the Cardinals' pen. He's throwing, and I would think that he's going to be out for the ninth inning. A couple of left-handers due up.
0: Down 2-1. Ball three goes high. You can turn your favorite Cardinal players into All-Stars. 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Burleson 0 for 4. He swings and hits it deep to right field. Back to the track, the wall. It's a goner. A 10-game inning streak for Alec Burleson. And it's 9-2 Cardinals in the ninth inning. That's a way to keep a hitting streak going.
1: I know you love two-out RBIs. How do you feel about leadoff home runs?
0: They're okay.
1: Well, you said this earlier about Alec Burleson, that he struck out his first two times yesterday and ended up getting a big fly later in the game, and he does it again.
0: 10 home runs.
1: And good for him. The RBI total swelling also. He's up to 47 of those.
0: Here's Jordan Walker. He has four RBIs tonight. Bounding ball foul off to the left. You've seen the Stiefel patch on every Cardinals jersey. One of America's fastest growing wealth management and investment banking firms, proudly rooted in St. Louis. Stiefel, where success meets success. Just like that ball met the bat. And a successful home run drive by Burleson. A swing and a miss by Walker. Chasing a breaking ball outside, a cut fastball.
1: I think Burley has some firecrackers or maybe some of those caps like that he puts in his bat, because when he hits the ball on the screws, it's loud. I mean, it's a different sound when he hits it.
0: Balanced infield behind Pintaro. That's the first hit given up by Pintaro in seven batters. His pitch swung on and a fly ball right field. There's a play for Bench. He comes over to his left to put it away. One out in the Cardinals' half of the ninth inning. Well, the Cardinals did not have a hit from two outs in the fifth until the leadoff batter in the ninth inning, but that hit in the ninth, Burleson made it count. Home runs tonight by Velasquez, Walker, and Burleson. 9-2 Cardinals. Nootbaar takes a pitch a little bit low. Nootbaar has a walk, two strikeouts and a ground out. 0-7 in the series. He grounded out last night, driving in one of the seven runs. The pitch, low for a ball. Two balls and no strikes. Warren was the opener, giving up two runs. David Peterson gave up six earned runs, seven hits. He allowed two homers. There's a hard hit ground ball off the glove of Young, the first baseman. He recovers, flips in time to Pintaro to record the out on Nootbaar. 3-1 on the play, two outs. Cionel Perez, an inning and a third, one hit. He struck out three. And now Pintaro has worked two and two-thirds with one hit, one run, a home run by Alec Burleson.
1: String of good starting pitching for the Cardinals continued here tonight, with Andre Pallante having a quality start, going six innings, giving up two runs. And it'll be Hunter Dobbins' turn to keep that going tomorrow. He's 1-0. He's up against Christian Scott, 2-0. Our pregame starts at 11:15 tomorrow. First pitch at 12:10.
0: Ball one call, but that's being challenged by Torrens. Mason Wynn, the batter. He's up with two outs and nobody on base, and it is a strike, just barely on the outside corner.
13: One count remaining.
0: Pallante is the pitcher of record on the upside, Austin Warren on the downside. 9-2 Cardinals, top of the ninth, two outs. Pintaro working from the stretch with nobody on. His pitch fouled straight back. The Cardinals are a win away from their high water mark of the season of nine games over 500.
1: Mm.
0: They're three outs away from that. Nine to two Cardinals. Pintaro with the 0-2 pitch here from Mason Wynn. The Cardinals shortstop fouls it back, and he stays alive.
1: And it seems like they've been getting there with six-game winning streaks. They have a chance to get another one of those with a victory here tonight.
0: Right-hander facing right-hander. Both Bichette and Simeon play up the middle at short and second base. Big openings on each side of them.
1: They can almost shake
0: hands.
1: There's
0: a ball high.
1: That seems like they're giving up an awful lot.
0: They are.
1: The
0: hole at shortstop is like the Grand Canyon, and the same between Simeon and Young on the right side.
1: What are they, 20 feet away from each other, maybe?
0: If that. And there's a line drive that is caught. He hit it right to Bichette.
1: Oh, he was playing in the right place, just like we said.
0: Yes, he was. He was able to leap and retire Mason Wynn. Let's hold him and go home for the night. On to the bottom of the ninth, Citi Field in New York, where the Cardinals lead 9-2.
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0: Cardinal Baseball on WSOY. Here's JoJo Romero. He's on trying to mop this one up for the Cardinals, who lead 9-2. Mark Vientos is going to lead off, batting for Jared Young with the left-hander on the mound. A swing and a foul off to the right. Vientos is 0-for-1 in the series. He made an out as a pinch hitter last night. Vientos is 0 for his last 11 with 6 strikeouts. Vientos with the one-strike pitch coming his way from Cardinal reliever JoJo Romero. And that is looped into left field. It's going to be caught on the slide by the Cardinal left fielder. Nice play there by Velasquez.
1: That was not an easy
0: play.
1: He got
0: a good jump on that.
1: He did. He had to take that right off the ground while he was sliding. Both he and Nootbaar have had 3 plays almost the same way. That one was a little more of a looping ball, but he caught it, was able to go into the slide, and came up with it. Well done.
0: One out, 2 to go with the Cardinals leading 9-2.
1: He's got that teal glove too, John.
0: Here's Semien taking, you sure that's not teak?
1: I think it's teal. Yes.
0: Outside, ball one. I heard that called teak once upon a time somewhere. 11 hits for the Cardinals tonight. And a home run kind of night again for them. A pitch that's a little bit high. 2-0 to Semien, who's 0-for-3 with 2 strikeouts. 0-for-6 in the series with 3 strikeouts. He lined out to Fermin at third, and here's a ball that's hit high in the air toward Nootbaar in right field. He's there. He has it. 2 down.
1: I tell you, the Mets have hit a lot of balls hard for only having 3 hits in this game.
0: And Wagamon is going to bat for the first time in the series. Eric Wagamon, the former Miami Marlin. Wagamon, a right-handed batter. The Mets are down to their last out, and here's strike one from JoJo Romero. Belante, 2 runs, 3 hits over 6 innings. Sponson, 6 up, 6 down with a strikeout. Here's a strike on the outside corner. JoJo Romero's retired the first two with a little help from his friends in the outfield. With the Mets down to their last strike, there is a hit by pitch on 0-2. And the Met fans, yeah, let's go.
1: Well, I hope they're saying that about the Knicks, too. They need to go also. They're trailing by 25 with 6 minutes to go in the second quarter.
0: So the Mets get Francisco Alvarez to the plate after Wagamon was hit by a pitch. Burleson plays behind Wagamon at first, and the slider hangs high, ball one.
1: Cardinals have just pitched better in this series so far than the Mets, and they've hit better. Simple as that. I mean,
0: clearly outplaying New York in both games.
1: They are, so far.
0: The pitch, a strike call, 1-1. Alvarez hit a home run in the fourth inning, accounting for the Mets' runs tonight. Scoring Ewing, who had walked with one out. The one ball, one strike pitch with a runner at first. Outside, 2-1. Galante, Swanson in the seventh, Romero in the ninth. Romero straightens out of the stretch, a look to first and the pitch. Way outside, 3-1. 3-1 on Alvarez. The first two outs, sinking liner in left that was caught by Velasquez on the slide, retiring Vientos. Simeon, a fly out to right. And then Wagamon was hit by a pitch, and there's a strike. 3-2 with the Mets again down to their last strike. JoJo hanging a slider, but got the call on the top part of the zone. Francisco Alvarez holding the bat down on the knob. The runner goes. The pitch is swung on and missed. And that's a Redbird winner on the appeal. It is strike three. Scott Berry, the crew chief at first, rings up Alvarez, and this ball game has come to an end. The Cardinals go for the sweep tomorrow, winning 7-0 last night in New York, winning tonight 9-2.
1: So many good things in this game again for the Cardinals, and it starts with J.J. Weatherholt with a three-hit game. Ivan Herrera on base three more times tonight. He was on base every time last night. Home runs from Walker, Burleson, and Velasquez, and I just love the way the Cardinals added on offensively. 9 runs on 11 hits, and also the good start of Andre Pallante, who picks up win number 7 for the Cardinals.
0: He has beaten the Mets twice. The final tonight, 9-2 Cardinals. More from New York after this.
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0: Well, the Cardinals last night went 3-for-10 with runners in scoring position. They went 3-for-9 tonight. The Mets 0-for again, and for the series, they are 0-for-9 as the Cardinals have won the first two games 7-0 and then took this one 9-2.
1: Love what the Cardinals are doing offensively, and I would say that if Ollie Marmol could have mapped out the first two games of this series exactly the way he wanted them to go, it would be exactly what happened. Would be getting early offense, getting good starting pitching, and not having to use his A guys out of the bullpen. Again, not diminishing the guys that aren't A guys, but you have Brule going a couple innings yesterday. You have Swanson a couple of innings today, also pitched last night. So you've got a well-rested back end of your bullpen for a day game tomorrow, and that's just set up very, very nicely for Ollie.
0: The key to victory for the Cardinals may have been when Oliver Marmol put the lineup together, knowing a right-hander is opening, but anticipating a number of left-handed pitchers, and the Cardinals really got to their first lefty out of the bullpen, Peterson.
1: So he didn't have to flip his lineup, and that's what teams will do. They'll put in a bunch of lefties, so they'll do an opener who's left-handed, and then you negate that, and then they'll bring in a right-hander to face the right-handers. You got to switch your lineup early on, and then unfortunately, it can mess you up offensively, but the Cardinals didn't have to do that because Ollie had the right-hander starting against a right-hander. He didn't use Torres. He didn't use Crooks. He didn't use Gorman, which he could have done, but he put those right-handers in there, and they came up pretty quickly and did some damage.
0: So the Cardinals beat the Mets 9-2, nine games above break-even as the Cardinals are 39-28. They've reached their high-water mark again for the season, and they won 4 out of 5 against the Mets.
1: And they continue to be fun. We've used that word an awful lot to describe this team, but they were very fun the first two games of this series.
0: Our plays of the game are presented by Marriott St. Louis Grand. Book your Grand Slam Cardinals ticket package. Do that right now. We'll hear those plays when we come back.
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0: Tonight at Citi Field in New York, after a 7-0 win last night over the Mets, the Cardinals got two against their opener, Austin Warren, in the first inning, but did not let up. Two more in the third, three in the fourth, one in the fifth, one in the ninth. You like power? How about the plays of the game presented by Marriott St. Louis Grand?
1: First pitch to Velasquez. Here it comes. That ball is hit hard. Deep left center field. That's deep. And it is gone. A big fly for Nelson Velasquez. A two-run homer. And the Cardinals now lead 4-0. 4-0 Cardinals. And Walker's at the plate with two on and two out. He can do some more damage here. He's got a 1-1 count. Peterson, the lefty, delivers, and that pitch is hit hard. Deep left center field, but it's going to stay in the ballpark, or is it? No, it's over the wall. A big fly for Jordan Walker. A three-run homer. That carried over the 370 sign. And Walker has hit yet another home run, his 17th of the year.
0: Burleson 0 for 4.
10: He swings and hits it deep to right field. Back to the track, the wall. It's a goner. A 10-game hitting streak for Alec Burleson, and it's 9-2 Cardinals in the ninth inning. That's a way to keep a hitting streak going.
0: I'd say so. 9 runs, 11 hits, no errors, 6 left on for the Cardinals, who went 3-for-9 with runners in scoring position. 2 runs, 3 hits, no errors, 5 left on base, 0-for-6 for the Mets, and 0-for-9 in the series with runners in scoring position. That's right. I said 2 runs on 3 hits.
1: How about that? And I will say, back to the fact that the Mets only had 3 hits, I thought the inning that Andre Pallante had the bases loaded, actually had the leadoff guy on second base because of a ball that wasn't caught in left center field. Church and Velasquez miscommunicated about it. The ball dropped. It was a double, but he was able to get out of that inning without giving up a run. I thought that was pretty key on the defensive side.
0: And then

win for the Cardinals tonight as they knock off the Mets in New York 9-2. They secure the series victory. They secure a season series victory against the Mets, and they just continue to roll. The win gives them a record of 37-28. Welcome in. It's the Mercy Cardinals postgame show across the Cardinals radio network. My name is Matt Pauly. They said it just a few moments ago that you could not have really put this one up any better than the way it was all put together. Yeah, Andre Pallante gave up a two-run home run, but that was it. He pitched really well. Six innings, two runs on just three hits. Matt Swanson and JoJo Romero combined to throw three no-hit innings. Offensively, Cardinals score nine runs on 11 hits. They get three home runs in this one. Velasquez, Walker, Burleson all going deep. Walker's now got 17 dingers. Burleson gets into double figures with 10. This was a really good win. This was a really good win for the Cardinals tonight as they knock off the Mets by a 9-2 score. Jose Fermin getting the start. I mean, there's more stuff to get into. Jose Fermin played a nice third base, and he goes 2-for-4. That was really good to see. J.J. Weatherholt, a 3-for-5 night for him. Just up and down the lineup, you saw a really, really good performance today from the Cardinals in this 9-2 win. We've got a lot coming up on this edition of the Mercy Cardinals postgame show. We will have a star of the game interview.

0: We will hear from Cardinals manager Oliver Marmol. Up next, we're going back through the game with all the highlights. It's coming up in just a moment. Cardinals get the win over the Mets. Final score 9-2. It's the Mercy Cardinals postgame show on the Cardinals Radio Network, powered by Graybar.
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6: 9-2 victory for the Cardinals. They defeat the Mets. They've taken the first two games of this series. They've also won four of the first five overall matchups against the Mets this year. Let's go back through the game with the highlights as the pitching matchup. Andre Pallante making the start for the Cardinals. Austin Warren, the opener for the Mets. And the Cardinals, they would strike first in the top of the first inning. The first batter of the ball game is J.J. Weatherholt.
7: Now the 3-2 hit hard up the middle, a base hit to center field, and Weatherholt is on leading off the game. That's the way we get started tonight here at Citi Field.
6: Good way to get started as Yvonne Herrera then walks. So runners on at first and second for Alec Burleson. He grounds out. It does allow the runners to move to second and third respectively, bringing up Jordan Walker.
7: Ewing straight up in center. Bench plays way off the right field line, and there's a hit into center field, scoring one run. Getting the stop sign over third is Yvonne Herrera. Weatherholt scores on the single by Walker, who has a seven-game hitting streak, 1-0 Cardinals.
6: The Cardinals would add one more run in the inning. Mason Wynn, an RBI fielder's choice, that would score Herrera, and it's a 2-0 game through the first half inning. On to a pitch, Andre Pallante in the bottom of the first, and with that lead, he has a 1-2-3 frame. David Peterson, who was always expected to be the bulk innings guy today for the Mets, he comes on to pitch in the second inning. Cardinals would get a couple runners on against him with one out. Jose Fermin would get a base hit with two outs. Yvonne Herrera would single, but Alec Burleson would ground out to strand two, and it remains 2-0 as the game goes to the bottom of the second. In the bottom of the second, Jared Young leads the inning off with a double. This was a play where there was a little bit of a miscommunication between Nathan Church and Nelson Velasquez out in left center field, and the ball ends up dropping for a double. So a leadoff runner at second in the inning, but then that's when Pallante would really go to work, and it would start with a big at-bat against Marcus Semien.
7: The 1-2 pitch. Alvarez swings and strikes out, missing a fastball up in the zone.
6: Excuse me, that Marcus Semien would strike out earlier in the inning, and then Francisco Alvarez would strike out for the final out of the inning. So two strikeouts in the inning for Pallante as he's able to get out of it. And that's a big moment in this game as it kept it 2-0 in favor of the Cardinals. So the game would go to the third in the third inning with two outs. Mason Wynn walks, and it brings up to the plate Nelson Velasquez.
8: First pitch to Velasquez. Here it comes. That ball is hit hard. Deep left center field. That's deep. And it is gone. A big fly for Nelson Velasquez. A two-run homer. And the Cardinals now lead 4-0.
6: Great to see Nelson Velasquez goes deep. He's going to be matched up against a lot of left-handers. He'll get some opportunities against some righties as well. But just like that, it doubles the Cardinals' lead, makes it a 4-0 game. In the third inning, the Mets would load the bases. Brett Beatty would get a leadoff single. Luis Torrens was hit by a pitch, and Juan Soto would walk. But then Jared Young, with two outs and the bases loaded, he would ground out to Mason Wynn, and that keeps it a 4-0 game. So that was another one of those crossroads moments in this game, both the second and the third, and the fact that Pallante does not give up a run in either of those innings, that says a lot about Andre Pallante and the evolution that we've seen from him this year. So it sends the game to the fourth inning. In the fourth, with one out, J.J. Weatherholt gets a base hit. Ivan Herrera then walks, so there's runners on at first and second, and it brings up to the plate Jordan Walker.
8: Peterson, the lefty, delivers, and that pitch is hit hard. Deep left center field, but it's going to stay in the ballpark, or is it? No, it's over the wall. A big fly for Jordan Walker. A three-run homer. That carried over the 370 sign.
6: Walker's 17th dinger of the year, and just like that, the Cardinals are out to a 7-0 lead. The Mets would get their only runs of the game in their half of the fourth inning with one out. A.J. Ewing walks, and it brings up Francisco Alvarez.
8: And he has a 1-1 count. Pallante hoping for that ground ball, but that ball is hit hard and deep to left field, and that is back, and it is gone. A home run for Alvarez off the wall behind the left field fence.
6: The Cardinals, though, would get one of those runs back in the top of the fifth. So a 7-2 game going into the fifth inning. Mason Wynn leads the frame off with a base hit. Nathan Church then grounds into a fielder's choice with a one out, where Mason Wynn is the runner out at second. A wild pitch allows Nathan Church to go to second. That ends up being a key play because Jose Fermin is the next batter.
7: There's a swing and a hit to right field. Because of the wild pitch, Church is able to score on the opposite field hit by Fermin, and the Cardinals have an 8-2 lead, and there's another two-out RBI. I love two-out RBIs.
6: And that would end the day for David Peterson as Cionel Perez would come on. He would give up a base hit to J.J. Weatherholt, nothing more. Cardinals would strand two in the fifth, but they get one, and it is an 8-2 game. It would stay that way for a while. Andre Pallante, he would pitch through six innings in the seventh. Matt Svensson comes on. Two scoreless innings for Svensson. That is certainly notable. Good to see him continue to have success since his recall from AAA, and you also get multiple innings out of him. Alec Burleson stands in the top of the ninth inning. He was sitting on a 9-game hitting streak, but he did not have a hit today. That changed, and that changed in a big, big way.
7: Burleson 0-4. He swings and hits it deep to right field. Back to the track, the wall. It's a gunner. A 10-game hitting streak for Alec Burleson. And it's 9-2 Cardinals in the ninth inning.
6: That would end up being the final score. Jojo Romero would come on to pitch in the bottom of the ninth inning. And with two outs, he is facing off against Francisco Alvarez.
7: Francisco Alvarez holding the bat down on the knob. The runner goes. The pitch is swung on and missed. And that's a Redbird winner on the appeal. It is strike three. Scott Berry, the crew chief at first, rings up Alvarez, and this ball game has come to an end. The Cardinals go for the sweep tomorrow, winning 7-0 last night in New York, winning tonight 9-2.
6: With the win, the Cardinals go to 37-28. The Mets, they drop to 29-38. Winning totals for St. Louis, 9 runs, 11 hits, no errors. They leave 6 for the Mets. 2 runs, 3 hits, no errors. They leave 5. Winning pitcher Pallante, 7-4. He already has more wins than he did last year. Warren takes the loss. He drops to 1-3. Home runs, Velasquez his 2nd, Walker his 17th, Burleson his 10th to go along with a 10-game hitting streak. Alvarez goes yard for the Mets. It's his 5th of the year. The game goes 2 hours and 33 minutes, and it's played in front of a crowd of 34,238 folks at Citi Field. Cardinals get the win over the Mets by a 9-2 score. We've got our star of the game interview coming up in just a moment as you are locked in to the Mercy Cardinals postgame show on the Cardinals Radio Network, powered by Graybar.
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6: Get a win over the Mets, 9-2, the final score. There were a lot of guys who contributed this win today. Andre Pallante was really, really good pitching. 6 innings, 2 runs on 3 hits. He's now 7-4 with a 3.88 ERA. Swanson and Romero were great out of the bullpen. Bunch of guys contributed. Everybody in the starting lineup except Lars Nootbaar and Nathan Church had a hit, a 3-hit day for J.J. Weatherholt. You had a 2-hit day for Jose Fermin with an RBI. RBI. Nelson Velasquez hit a home run. Alec Burleson hit a home run. But how about Jordan Walker? He goes 2-for-5 today. He hits his 17th home run of the year. He drives in 4 as he is now sitting with 52 RBIs on the season. With that, he is our player of the game. It is time for our star of the game interview, and let's hand things off to Danny Wexelman from Cardinals TV.
16: I've got Jordan Walker with me. Hey, career high now for you in home runs. I don't want to get twisted in the numbers here, but does that mean anything to you?
17: I mean, it's cool for sure, but yeah, as you said, like I really don't want to look at the numbers, and I'll look at them at the end of the season.
16: What makes you most proud of the work you've put in this season so far?
17: Just kind of like how I'm feeling at the dish. You know, I feel a lot more comfortable, and so it just shows that, you know, the work I put in, you know, did a little something. So I think that's really what it is, nothing more than that.
16: Hey, we see you guys communicating to each other in the dugout between at bats. We saw JJ talking to Burley for quite a while. What does that tell you about this group?
17: Yeah, I mean, our ability to communicate to each other about the pitchers, I think, is unbelievable. And I think that's why, you know, we're so good at, you know, doing the little things. And I think that's something that we need to take care of the rest of the season. But I mean, it's unbelievable. And I love it.
16: Can you please describe the vibes in this clubhouse and in the dugout?
17: It's unreal. The energy is there. Let's keep it going for the rest of the season.
16: Awesome. Thank you so much.
17: Yeah, thanks, Danny.
6: All right, very good. Appreciate that. Danny Wexelman talking with Jordan Walker. He had a really, really big game today. The only National League outfielders right now hitting over 300 with a 140 WRC plus, Jordan Walker and Jackson Churio. Churio hit a home run here recently for the Brewers. He may have gone deep tonight. Yeah, he did. So both those guys are swinging it quite well here at the moment. Some other really gaudy numbers for Jordan Walker that we will get to as we continue on with the postgame show. But the Cardinals do win tonight. They knock off the Mets by a 9-2 score. We'll take another break. When we come back, we'll hear from Cardinals manager Oliver Marmol. The Cardinals get the win over the Mets 9-2. They've won the first two games of the series. More in a moment on the Cardinals Radio Network, powered by Graybar.
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6: Cardinals get a really good win. They beat the Mets today 9-2. Welcome in. It's the Mercy Card. Welcome back in. The Mercy Cardinals postgame show continues across the Cardinals radio network. Scores from across the NL Central. The Padres today get a walk-off win against the Reds, 5-4 the final. Pirates hold on against the Dodgers. Dodgers score two runs in the top of the ninth inning, but Pittsburgh holds on to win 9-8 the final score as they get back to two games over 500 at 35-33. In progress, the Cubs in Denver as they lead the Rockies 1-0. That game is currently in the bottom of the sixth. Shota Imanaga went five shutout innings, two hits, seven strikeouts, two walks. Phil Maton is into the game right now for the Cubs. And the Brewers lead the A's by a 3-0 score. That game in the bottom of the fourth inning in Las Vegas. Jackson Churio has indeed hit a home run for the Brewers, his sixth home run of the year. Across the Cardinals minor league system, AAA Memphis, they were postponed due to rain at Norfolk. They're going to make that up as part of a doubleheader coming up tomorrow. Double-A Springfield loses at home to Amarillo 14-4. Liam Doyle takes the loss. High A Peoria, they are at South Bend. They just got that one underway a little bit ago as Peoria leads 2-0 in the bottom of the third. And the Palm Beach Cardinals, how about this? One day after the Palm Beach Cardinals were no-hit, they are anything but no-hit today as they beat St. Lucie 17-0. They score 17 runs on 20 hits, and they almost get a no-hitter themselves as they hold St. Lucie to just a single hit tonight in Jupiter. So that's an interesting one for sure when you compare the last 2 days for the Palm Beach Cardinals. In our game, the Cardinals get the win over the Mets by a 9-2 score. Let's hand things off to Chip Carey. He is standing by with the Cardinals manager, Oliver Marmol.
1: Well, Ollie, getting nine is always a good recipe to win a game, and the way you did it was a lot of fun. You powered up.
2: No doubt. Guys played really well today. Palante did a nice job. The offense showed up, man. Walker drove in four. Another homer. Big swing by him there. Velasquez able to drive in two with his homer against the lefty. And Burley tags one late, but really, really good showing by everybody.
1: Let's start with Palante. What did you like most about his performance? He's got a seventh win.
2: Yeah, he filled up the zone. He was on the attack. Played the chase with the curveball at times. The slider was a good pitch for him. Pitched in to lefties. Used the sinker in to righties. So overall mix was really good.
1: Matt Swanson, another terrific performance. Two scoreless innings.
2: Yeah, to be able to throw, 13 pitches in two innings. Filled up the zone as well. Almost 80% strike. So that was really good to see, and that's the guy we remember from last year, man, just coming in, a lot of confidence. So that was good.
1: And the roster tweaks you've made over the last week, they're paying dividends. This lineup continues to get deeper and deeper and deeper.
2: No doubt. What Velasquez was able to do against their lefty there was exactly what was needed. And then Fermin drives in one there at the end as well. So it's looking pretty good.
1: And now you're set up with Hunter Dobbins tomorrow.
2: Yeah, I'm excited. We've seen him out of relief for two times to have him have the start. Everybody's excited to see it.
1: Nice to see you smile. Let's get a sweep.
6: All right, very good, Chip. Ollie, thank you for that. Cardinals get the win as they defeat the Mets 9-2. Let's take a break. We'll come back. We'll preview that series finale and call tonight as this is the Mercy Cardinals postgame show on the Cardinals Radio Network, powered by Graybar.
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6: 9-2, the Cardinals get the win against the Mets. They've taken the first two games of this series, and they've won 4 out of 5 so far against the Mets this year. So not only do they secure the series win here, they secure the season series win as well. Starting to wrap up this edition of the Mercy Cardinals postgame show, let's go ahead and get to our Saves Leaderboard. 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Cleveland's Cade Smith currently leads the way with 21, and then Tampa Bay's Brian Baker and San Diego. Goes Mason Miller tied for second at 18, and Riley O'Brien, he is fourth on this list at 17. That is the top four on the Saves leaderboard, and it is being brought to you by Missouri Farm Bureau Insurance. We are Missouri Farm Bureau Insurance, and we've got Missouri covered. Cardinals and Mets are going to wrap up the series coming up tomorrow afternoon. The pitching matchup, the Cardinals have Hunter Dobbins going. The right-hander's 1-0 with a 2.77 ERA. Christian Scott, who originally was supposed to pitch tonight but got pushed back a day, he will start for the Mets. He is 2-0 with a 2.50 ERA. That's going to be a 12-10 first pitch. That means coverage is set to begin at 11:15 tomorrow morning. For the voice of the Cardinals, John Rooney and Ricky Horton, who had the call of the game. Mike Claiborne is on assignment. Our on-site producer engineer is Ryan Schulte. Our studio producer engineers have been Kyle Sixta and Grant Salzman. Also, thanks to Chip Carey for the post-game conversation with Oliver Marmol. Danny Wexelman for the post-game conversation with our star of the game, Jordan Walker. And Ben Boyd is the manager of the St. Louis Cardinals Radio Network. For all of them, I'm Matt Pauley. Thank you for being tuned in to the broadcast, and we will talk to you again tomorrow for more Cardinals baseball on the Cardinals Radio Network, powered by Graybar.
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1: In the next few days or within a year. So good thing we got the, good thing he narrowed it down for us. So it's going to be over in a couple of days or it could take a year, according to J.D. Vance. So they are close to a deal, but it could take a year. Also, the inflation numbers came out today. Not surprising. Inflation spiked to 4.2%. Not surprising since the price of gas has been up over the last couple of months. It's interesting when you look at some of the individual items. Fuel is up 60%. Airline fares are up 26%, meats up 7%, fruits and vegetables up 6%, electricity is up 6%. But what's down, dairy products, that's down 1%. Used cars and trucks, that's down 2%. And listen to this, eggs. Eggs are down like 35%. I got to ask the question, maybe somebody on the text line can explain this to me. I was buying eggs the other day. And I saw a dozen eggs for like $6.95. And I was like, oh man, here we go again with eggs. And then I looked and there was a dozen eggs for $1.95. Who's buying $7 eggs when you can buy a dozen eggs for $1.95? Is that, are there people actually buying like when you can buy eggs? For $1.97 for a dozen, you purposely reach for the $7 dozen eggs? Is that a thing? Do people actually, why would you buy, they're scratching my head. You know, jumbo, grade A. And I looked at them like, they're the same size eggs. One was brown, one was white, the other one was white, one was brown. I didn't, you know, it's an egg. Why would you pay $7 for an egg when you can get an egg for $1.95? I don't understand anything about it. But eggs are down 35%. Hey, stay right there. We're just getting started. The music says we are done. There was a great race. One of the first races, car races, from New York to Seattle. Henry Ford entered the race with his Model T. There weren't even roads. How did it work? He cheated to win. We'll tell that story. The new book is out and it's getting
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2: Phone calls, text messages, voicemails, all straight ahead in hour number three. Here's a little nugget of information for you. Bill Gates, the Microsoft co-founder, was called to a congressional committee today to talk about his relationship with Jeffrey Epstein. And he said to this congressional committee that Jeffrey Epstein exploited information about his extramarital affairs to pressure him to reengage after Gates had begun to sever ties with Epstein. According to the opening statement that he released as he was walking into the closed door hearing, Bill Gates said that he first became aware of Jeffrey Epstein a few years after he had pled guilty. He apologized. He should have done more scrutiny before introducing himself or before having a relationship with him. They met on several occasions to possibly set up a donor advised fund, a type of charitable fund that has some tax advantages. Finally, nothing ever came of it. Gates learned about some of his issues and started to pull away, and that's when Jeffrey Epstein started to use his extramarital affairs against him as a way to keep him close. Bill Gates apologized for everything, but again, a black eye when it all comes to this stuff. I don't know how this guy was able to do it. But again, I'm not a conspiracy theorist, but this Jeffrey Epstein story is going to make me one. Stay right there. Open phones, text messages, voicemails. Our executive director is Alex Hinton. Our engineer tonight is Richard Good. I'm McGraw-Millhaven. This is America at Night.
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5: The National Weather Service in Lincoln has issued a tornado warning for southeastern Menard County, southern Logan County, northern Sangamon County, west central Macon County, until 11:45 p.m. At 10:57 p.m., severe thunderstorms capable of producing both tornadoes and extensive straight-line wind damage were located over Athens, moving east at 50 miles per hour. Expected hazards include tornado. This is a radar-indicated threat. The following impacts are expected. Flying debris will be dangerous to those caught without shelter. Mobile homes will be damaged or destroyed. Damage to roofs, windows, and vehicles will occur. Tree damage is likely. These dangerous storms will be near Williamsville around 11:05 p.m. Elkhart around 11:10 p.m. Cornland around 11:15 p.m. Other locations in the path of this tornadic thunderstorm include Mount Pulaski and Latham. This includes the following highways: Interstate 55 between mile markers 100 and 118. Interstate 72 between mile markers 108 and 128.
6: Airstrikes. I'm Sue Guzman, Fox News. Saying Tehran will pay the price for stalled negotiations, the United States launched more airstrikes in Iran days after a U.S. helicopter was shot down.
7: U.S. Central Command forces began launching what officials say are self-defense strikes against Iran a little after 5 p.m. Eastern time. Multiple targets hit in a response to what CENTCOM says is Iran's unwarranted and continued aggression. President Trump telegraphed additional strikes during an Oval Office event with reporters this morning.
8: We hit them hard yesterday, and we're going to hit them again hard today, in case you miss it, in case you don't turn on.

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1: And I apologize if I blew out your ears. Luckily, we were in break. So if I was on the air, that would have been very unprofessional. So I apologize. All right, that's going to do it for us. Tomorrow night on the show, we are going to talk to one of the best. He is a economist for a Commerce Bank. I've known him for years, and he breaks down the economy like no one's business. Good news after that inflation number came out today at 4.2%. But what does all that mean? We'll have a chance to talk with Scott Colbert tomorrow night. He is president of fixed income for Commerce Bank. And we're also going to check in with Bill Clevin, Bill on the road. Lots more to get to tomorrow night as well. Oh, also, you know who else is on the show tomorrow night? From Shark Tank, Kevin O'Leary is going to be joining us tomorrow from Shark Tank. So he's going to join us in the first hour. So here's what you do. Either download the podcast so you don't miss it, or come back tomorrow night. It's as simple as that. It's America at Night. Each and every night. Thanks for listening. Thanks for putting up with me. As always, we'll try and do better tomorrow night. Our executive director is Alex Hinton. Our engineer tonight is Richard Good. I'm McGraw Millhaven. This is America at Night on Westwood One.
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7: More strikes in Iran. I'm Ted Lindner, Fox News. The Pentagon unleashing another round of strikes on Wednesday, once again ramping up the attacks against Tehran. President Trump is insisting that Iran will either make a deal through negotiations or through force. Fox's Trey Yingst speaking with President Trump.
8: I asked the president what will happen if the Iranians do not sign an agreement that was put forward by American negotiators. President Trump said, quote, we'll bomb the S out of them tomorrow night. And so the president is leaving the military option on the table. If the Iranians are unwilling to sign this good faith deal that would ultimately open the Strait of Hormuz and ensure that they cannot advance a nuclear program toward a nuclear bomb. That is the bottom line here that President Trump has reiterated over and over again.
7: Meantime, Iran state media citing senior officials saying President Trump's making a false claim about officials in Tehran contacting him. They say the president's using the narrative as cover to avoid war against Iran. President Trump signing the Secure America Act on Wednesday, which gives nearly $70 billion in funding to ICE and CBP until the end of his term. The president praising the bill in the Oval Office.

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4: Strikes. I'm Sue Guzman, Fox News. Saying Tehran will pay the price for stalled negotiations, the United States launched more airstrikes in Iran.
5: U.S. Central Command forces began launching what officials say are self-defense strikes against Iran a little after 5 p.m. Eastern time. Multiple targets hit in a response to what CENTCOM says is Iran's unwarranted and continued aggression. President Trump telegraphed additional strikes during an Oval Office event with reporters this morning.
6: We hit them hard yesterday, and we're going to hit them again hard today in case you don't turn on your television set.
5: The president has said he thinks a nuclear agreement could be days away, but also accuses Iran of stringing the U.S. along during negotiations. At the White House, Jared Halpern, Fox News.
4: Iran responded by launching strikes on Bahrain, Kuwait, and Jordan. Microsoft co-founder Bill Gates, behind closed doors, telling lawmakers about his relationship with convicted sex offender Jeffrey Epstein.
7: Gates said that Epstein knew that he had been unfaithful in his marriage and had tried to use details about his affairs as leverage to further his agenda. Gates said, quote, Epstein was working to use information about my infidelities, in addition to many lies that he layered on top to pressure me to re-engage with him. Now, Gates said those efforts did not work and that he never victimized anyone and never witnessed nor had any indication that Epstein was engaged in ongoing criminal conduct.
4: Fox's Christina Coleman. The House is set to vote Thursday on a measure that would extend the law that allows the U.S. to gather intelligence abroad.
8: I certainly hope that everyone will do the right thing, put politics aside for a short-term extension. We're not asking for anything heroic here, just that we keep the American people safe.
4: House Speaker Mike Johnson.

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3: Striking Iran. I'm Ted Lindner, Fox News. The Pentagon Wednesday unleashing another round of strikes against Iran, once again ramping up the attacks against Tehran. President Trump insisting Iran's either going to make a deal through negotiations or through force. Fox's Trey Yinks with more as he spoke with President Trump.
4: I asked the president what will happen if the Iranians do not sign an agreement that was put forward by American negotiators. President Trump said, quote, we'll bomb the S out of them tomorrow night. And so the president is leaving the military option on the table. If the Iranians are unwilling to sign this good faith deal that would ultimately open the Strait of Hormuz and ensure that they cannot advance a nuclear program toward a nuclear bomb. That is the bottom line here that President Trump has reiterated over and over again.
3: Meantime, Iran's state media citing senior officials saying President Trump's making a false claim about officials in Tehran contacting him. They say the president's using the narrative as cover to avoid war against Iran. President Trump signed the Secure America Act on Wednesday, which gives nearly $70 billion in funding to ICE and CBP till the end of his term. The president praising the bill in the Oval Office.
5: We'll give the heroes of ICE and Border Patrol, and that's what they are, the heroes, what they have to go through to keep us safe. The support and resources they need to defend our borders, protect our homeland, and to keep America safe.
3: Democrats had opposed funding those agencies unless they underwent reforms after immigration agents shot and killed two U.S. citizens in Minnesota earlier in 2026. And in Madison Square Garden on Wednesday night, the New York Knicks staging a remarkable comeback after trailing by as much as 29 points to stun the San Antonio Spurs 107-106. They now have a 3-1 lead in the series. Game 5 will be Saturday night in San Antonio with a chance for the Knicks to win their first championship in 53 years. 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
6: It's Mr. Wonderful here, and it's time to take the quiz.

freezing level. Frequency. So we applied some an exciter to the antenna, and we had an interferometer, and we shot a laser through the antennas into the interferometer, and we had a screen of where a fringe pattern was displayed. When we energized the system, we actually compressed a laser beam. And when we turned off, the laser

0: you're situation in failure, maybe radio failure, and there's procedures. And so pilot, which for him in this particular instance, what made it
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0: about this angle and fascinated by the unexplained. And new Spark TV. The super. Who share for ghosts, psychic. Question is, will they meet their soulmate? Will Spark. If you love all things, someone who shares your here. So head over now, you paranormaldate.com, paranormaldate.com. We're getting is a good.
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0: The House set to vote today on an extension of the Foreign Intelligence Surveillance Act known as FISA, the law that allows the U.S. to gather intelligence abroad.
1: I certainly hope that everyone will do the right thing, put politics aside for a short-term extension. We're not asking for anything heroic here, just that we keep the American people safe.
0: House Speaker Mike Johnson, it is set to expire Friday. The feds will not seek the death penalty against the man accused of assassinating a Minnesota lawmaker and her husband.
2: Federal prosecutors made that announcement Wednesday as part of a plea agreement with Vance Bolter, who's also charged with the attempted murders of a state senator and his wife. Former State House Speaker Melissa Hortman and her husband Mark and State Senator John Hoffman and his wife Yvette Hoffman were shot in their homes last June. The Hoffmans survived. Prosecutors say Bolter was disguised as a cop and driving a fake squad car. He was captured near his home in rural Green Isle the next day. Bolter also faces state murder charges. Tom Rigotti, Fox News.
0: The Department of Justice announcing terror-related charges against multiple people accused of anti-Jewish threats.
3: The Department of Justice says a federal grand jury in Detroit has returned an indictment against eight people from Michigan, Wisconsin, and Illinois for their alleged roles in conspiracies to make threats against leaders of the University of Michigan, law enforcement, and businesses, including the Jewish Federation of Detroit, over what prosecutors call the victims' perceived financial support for Israel. The U.S. Attorney's Office in a statement saying, in America, we rule by law, not by fear, that the DOJ will counter terror and intimidation threats with justice. Jeff Manasso, Fox News.
0: The World Cup begins today with the first U.S. game scheduled for Los Angeles tomorrow. And the New York Knicks with a record comeback from 29 points down to beat the San Antonio Spurs 107-106 in Game 4 of the NBA Finals. I'm Sue Guzman. This is Fox News.
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1: And I wanted to talk to you anyway about the UFO reports, what you think of them.
2: The best thing about it is it's really exciting. We got complete vindication because basically what happened was the government admitted that we don't know what these spots, these objects, these bright lights are, but basically you can help the government because the thing we're finding out is government's not that bright and they need our help. So that's where Coast to Coast AM comes in and George Norrie comes in. Because you're going to have people on here that will give the government investigators an idea where to look, how to look, and what to look for. So it really does a lot of validation of the history of this show. And this is a huge step forward to getting to the truth because for the first time, we have the U.S. government admitting that there's something to this, really admitting there's something to this. And that's the big step for all of us.
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4: 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And ultimately, we got disclosure. 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
2: More strikes in Iran. I'm Ted Lindner, Fox News. The Pentagon unleashing another round of strikes on Wednesday, once again ramping up the attacks against Tehran. President Trump insisting Iran will either make a deal through negotiations or through force. Fox's Trey Yingst with more as he spoke with the president.
3: I asked the president what will happen if the Iranians do not sign an agreement that was put forward by American negotiators. President Trump said, quote, we'll bomb the S out of them tomorrow night. And so the president is leaving the military option on the table. If the Iranians are unwilling to sign this good faith deal that would ultimately open the Strait of Hormuz and ensure that they cannot advance a nuclear program toward a nuclear bomb. That is the bottom line here that President Trump has reiterated over and over again.
2: Meantime, the president signing the Secure America Act, which gives nearly $70 billion in funding to ICE and CBP until the end of his term. The president praising the bill in the Oval Office.
4: We'll give the heroes of ICE and Border Patrol, and that's what they are, the heroes, what they have to go through to keep us safe, the support and resources they need to defend our borders, protect our homeland, and to keep America safe.
2: Democrats had opposed funding those agencies unless they underwent reforms after immigration agents shot and killed two U.S. citizens in Minnesota earlier this year. Attorneys for Carmelo Anthony, who was convicted of murder this week in that fatal stabbing in Texas a year ago, have now announced plans that they will be filing an appeal in the case. And in Madison Square Garden on Wednesday night, the New York Knicks staging a remarkable comeback after trailing by 29 points at one point to stun the San Antonio Spurs 107-106. They now have a 3-1 lead in the series. Game 5 will be Saturday night in San Antonio with a chance for the Knicks to win their first championship in 53 years. 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
7: The annual congressional baseball game held at Nationals Park in D.C. Wednesday night. The GOP clobbering the Dems 11-2 to win for the sixth straight year. The highlight of the night was a catch by Missouri Republican Senator Eric Schmidt.
8: That one struck to left field. And what a dive! Oh, what a great play!
9: Eric Schmidt. Amazing catch down the left field line.
7: The call on C-SPAN, the dive left Schmidt with a bloody nose. The game raised more than $3 million for Washington, D.C. area charities.

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1: The Florida Supreme Court's allowed new U.S. House districts drawn by Republicans to be used in the midterm elections. The court refused a request to issue a temporary injunction against the new districts. Attorneys for voters who sued argued that the new House districts violate a state constitutional provision prohibiting partisan gerrymandering. Republicans currently hold 20 of Florida's 28 House seats. A Minnesota whistleblower claims the state government retaliated after she alerted them to what she described as widespread fraud involving taxpayer-funded programs. Fox's Mike Tobin with more.
2: Faye Bernstein, a 20-year veteran of the state's Department of Human Services, Faye says she warned her superior starting in 2019 about weak oversight of contracts and grants. As a result, she claims she was sidelined, ostracized, investigated, and slapped with a label.
3: You lived in fear of being called racist, and that is life-changing.
2: In a stunning report accusing Minnesota leaders of turning a blind eye to what a federal prosecutor estimated totaled $9 billion of fraud, the House Oversight Committee says it interviewed nearly 30 whistleblowers. Some claim that after reporting red flags, state investigators took photos of their homes and cars, monitored their phones, and sought to gain personal information about which schools their kids attended.
1: I'm Ted Lindner. This is Fox News.
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1: And I wanted to talk to you anyway about the UFO reports, what you think of them.
2: The best thing about it is it's really exciting. We got complete vindication because basically what happened was is the government admitted that we don't know what these spots, these objects, these bright lights are, but basically you can help the government because the thing we're finding out is government's not that bright and they need our help. So that's where Coast to Coast AM comes in and George Norrie comes in. Because you're going to have people on here that will give the government investigators an idea where to look, how to look, and what to look for. So it really does a lot of validation of the history of this show. And this is a huge step forward to getting to the truth because for the first time, we have the U.S. government admitting that there's something to this. Really admitting there's something to this. And that's the big step for all of us.
0: Classic Cuts.
3: Artists often find inspiration for songs in odd places. For Steve Miller, the idea for the Joker came to him on the hood of a car during a moonlit party.
4: The thing I think about the Joker was that was my first number one hit single. I was at a party. It was about midnight. I was on the hood of a car. I had little parts and pieces of it and was working on it. And it was kind of a full moon out. It was a pretty funny kind of night. And it all came together that night and recorded it a few weeks later.
3: You know those lines about peaches and trees? He borrowed those from a 1953 song called Lovey Dovey by the Clovers. Hello.

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2: Another night of bombing Iran, despite a ceasefire. I'm Dave Anthony. Fox News is fighting flares up for the third time this week.
3: Overnight, the United States unleashed powerful strikes against the Iranian regime. CENTCOM says that Iranian military surveillance systems, along with communication systems and air defense sites across Iran, were hit. Speaking from the Situation Room, President Trump told Fox News that 49 Tomahawk missiles hit locations as close to 40 miles from the capital of Tehran. Positions were also targeted along the southwestern part of Iran. The president described the strikes as violent and vicious. Also, President Trump says top Iranian officials called him directly, asking him to stop the bombing.
2: Fox's Trey Ingston, Tel Aviv. Iran has retaliated.
4: Iranian strikes targeted locations in Bahrain, Kuwait, and Jordan, all countries with a U.S. military presence. Kuwait condemned what it called sinful aggressions from Iran.
2: Fox's Jonathan Savage. Jordan says it shot down 20 Iranian missiles. Oil prices down slightly the day after a worse-than-expected inflation report led to a stock market sell-off showing consumer prices rising the most in 3 years in May. Democrats are critical of a Trump comment that he loves the inflation. But the president insists he was taken out of context, adding he loves that prices are not higher and...
5: When the war is over?
6: Yes.
5: It's coming down.
6: I know you can't.
5: It's going to come down like a rock.
2: The president also says even as Iran insists it keeps blocking shipping in the Strait of Hormuz, a secret U.S. mission got commercial ships through the strait carrying 100 million barrels of oil. Drama in New York City last night in the NBA Finals.
7: The Knicks pull off the miracle comeback and lead it 3-1.
2: See the Knicks hit the game-winning shot with a second left, completing the biggest comeback in NBA Finals history. The Spurs blew a 29-point second-half lead and lost 107-106. Game 5 will be Saturday in San Antonio. 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
2: Before the latest wave of U.S. attacks on Iran, War Secretary Pete Hegseth said...
20: The War Department is prepared to set the terms to ensure that we get the kind of deal President Trump expects.
2: He also visited Guantanamo Bay in Cuba, where the U.S. still holds terror suspects. And he talked about the U.S. operation in the Eastern Pacific and Caribbean, targeting and taking out drug trafficking boats.
21: Secretary Hegseth said those measures include the campaign against narco-terrorists.
20: We are hunting you like we hunted Al-Qaeda and ISIS in the Middle East.
21: The secretary said the U.S. is now getting support in that effort from other countries in the hemisphere. He also said Cuba has to make a decision on its future and potential reforms.
20: It would be unwise for the government of Cuba to try to procure or get access to the types of weapons that could reach this base or the American homeland. They would be inviting the kind of confrontation not only do they not want, but they could not stand.
21: He said the War Department will be prepared for all circumstances. Kevin Uretsky, Fox News.
2: The man accused of setting one of the deadly wildfires in the Los Angeles area last year is on trial, opening statements yesterday. A federal

0: update this morning, this one at the wholesale level. The day after the rise in consumer prices led to a big stock market sell-off, but stock futures are rising this morning. I'm Dave Anthony. This is Fox News.
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3: Good morning, everybody. We'll start with some clouds today, eventually turning sunny. It's going to be hot and humid once again. Look for daytime highs around 92. Heat indices upwards of around 100. Some showers and storms will be possible this evening and into the overnight hours. Some of those storms can be strong to severe. Overnight lows drop down to 62. Morning clouds turning sunny, 81 on Friday, sunny mid-80s on Saturday. I'm meteorologist J.C. Foltz.

0: Good morning and welcome to the Thursday edition of Byers & Company. It was a wild and woolly night weather-wise. Thank goodness for JC. We'll get to that. And a crazy comeback by the New York Knicks. NBA Finals. 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

0: Good morning and welcome. We are back here on a Thursday, ready to go. A little later today, City Hall insider Paul Osborne will tell you all about the Hot 25 this weekend. A lot to get to here today, including Deb Vogel from the United Way. Last night, I got an alert notification that I don't think I've ever gotten. It had a little triangle with an exclamation point in it, and it said critical in red.
1: Still on my screen this morning. I think you have to manually get
0: take
1: rid of
0: it away,
1: that.
0: Right?
1: All the other ones go away.
0: Imminent threat alert. National Weather Service tornado warning in this area until 12:30 a.m. Central Daylight Time. Take shelter now to basement interior. It was a warning from the National Weather Service. I appreciate it, but it was a different one than I've ever received.
1: Yeah, I don't remember that. I absolutely appreciate it because what they said was true. I mean, it's pretty much right on the money. And if you were listening to JC or watching it or, you know, you're tracking it however you do. I mean, for some people, that absolutely rang true.
0: No doubt about it. I thought it was different. It just sort of felt like ominous. But it's all ominous when you have all this stuff rolling through in the middle of the night or late at night. And it felt different. I hope everyone this morning is waking up with power and all that. It was an amazing storm. And JC, so great, so fantastic. I think there were, I don't know, something like 37,000 views of that last night as people were paying attention to everything he had to say. Just to give you some information to either A, take shelter, do whatever you need to do, or you can feel okay because he had it covered and you were not in the area.
1: About 10,000 per tornado box on his map, you know, is what was watching. It was there were a lot of people that were in spots that were critical. There were two really hard spots, one north and one south, and Decatur sat right in between them, and the surrounding communities were right in the path.
0: Yeah, no doubt. So hope everyone today, in the sound of our voice, is okay and everything's up and running. I didn't see a lot of damage driving in. You know, you always kind of look because you don't know in the middle of the night, you know, what that stuff looks like or when it comes late at night. But I didn't see a lot from Mount Zion all the way in this morning, but hopefully everyone is A-okay this morning and ready to go. Man, tell me about that game last night. That was insane. The Knicks have two titles in the 80 years that they have been an organization, a team in the National Basketball Association. They were down, what was it, 29 points at one point? 27 and a half, I know, but I think it was 29 that they were down.
1: Yeah, the Spurs had a historic first half, 76 points, I think something like 14 three-pointers. Those were records, largest lead. You know, you'd think they were going to get throttled. And I said, you know what? This game isn't over. I said,
0: did you say that?
1: Yeah, I did.
0: That's great.
1: Because they were up, when I said that, they were up 24 and it was pointed out to me. Yeah, but it's usually like 14 or something. I'm like, these two teams both do the role that makes a comeback possible. The Spurs get in their head and they start to reel. And the Knicks are a team that can go off of emotion and they can start to push. And
0: yeah.
1: I did not honestly expect it to end up ending the way that it did.
0: No team in the NBA Finals has ever come back from more than 24 points in a final game, in a finals game. Now the record.
1: Yeah. And I'm not going to count the Spurs out in the next game because they were resilient enough to bounce back. They just got to do it for a little bit longer. And they can be right back in the series, but I mean,
0: it's 3-1.
1: Yeah.
0: Odds are all you got to do is win one.
1: Yeah. But the odds are you don't lose if you have 76 points at halftime or that you don't lose when you hit 14 three pointers or that odds are Wimby's not going to miss two key free throws that could have changed the game at the end. I mean, all the odds are saying that the Knicks should be able to win at least one of the next three. That's really the odds, and you're right. But this series has been a little wonky, so we'll see.
0: I don't know. It was crazy. That tip in with a second left on the clock or whatever. Yeah, that was absolutely amazing. So congratulations. By the way, saw yesterday that they're polling some of the biggest ratings since the Bulls were taking their run through the NBA all those many years ago.
1: You take one of the NBA's biggest stars, and then you take the NBA's biggest city, biggest market. You have celebrities all over the floor. I learned a little bit about that, how that works. And, yeah, I can't imagine. And also it's been a great series. It's been good basketball. So, yeah. Yeah. I did learn about the celebrity row.
0: So okay.
1: The Madison Square Garden invites those people there and they can invite themselves, like make requests or whatever. They have rules though. They don't get to, they have to be Knicks fans first and foremost.
0: And how do you prove, what's your bona fides for that? I mean, like, how do you do that?
1: They didn't tell me.
0: No, I'm just wondering, like, how you go, yeah, I'm a Knicks fan.
1: Well, they probably give you the, if you're a big enough star, they probably give you goodwill. And
0: okay.
1: Like Emily Radziechowski or whatever.
0: Yeah.
1: She left early one game and so she's not allowed back. So you have to stay from open to close.
0: Makes sense.
1: If it's a blowout or not a blowout, you got to be there for the whole thing. You've got to cheer for the team. You've got to be dressed to impress. And you can't be critical of the team. Ethan Hawke, critical of the team, said he when they fired Coach Mike D'Antoni, called to get tickets. They said, yeah, that'll be $7,800. And he said, what? You've never charged me before. They said, you should have thought about that.
0: Really?
1: Before you open your mouth about how we do things around here.
0: No kidding.
1: Yeah. So that's how some of those tickets work is they are absolutely, we know you're a big star. We know you're a big fan and it does us well. And you have to be able to participate on being on the big screen, being in, so you're basically a commercial.
0: Okay. All right. I suppose if you're a big enough fan, all that is worth that to have, yeah. You know, courtside seats. I get it. I don't understand that management team at all. Don't understand any of it. I'm not rooting against the players. Not their fault at all. Can't believe Charles Oakley can't come to the games. And I can't believe the fact they're getting into a spitting fight with the mayor about, shutting down, the outside when they just shut down the whole outside for one guy to come and sleep through the game. The outrage, the manufactured outrage about that, just silly. But I'm not holding that against the players or the fans.
1: I mean, I know what you're saying, and I agree to a degree. But when the president of the United States is coming and you have to shut everything down, I think that that's drastically different than really any other scenario. I mean, you don't get the same rub that you get just.
0: No, but when that was invited and made, they caused that. Yeah. And then the next night.
1: And then they didn't cause it. So they want to have their party.
0: Right. But they had the permits up to like 999 people, which they'd applied for. I don't think any of that stuff's even true. I think they're just playing games. If you listen to the mayor,
1: yeah.
0: We gave you the permit.
1: Oh, yeah. Okay.
0: And you changed every, I mean, you can't just like, we literally approved this.
1: Oh, well, yeah, that's stupid if that's the case. I'm just saying the idea that a night with the president versus not the president are not the same nights.
0: It's the same thing to the fans. I mean, who can't be out there.
1: Yeah, but I mean, look, if somebody's just walking down the street and all of traffic has to stop and you're going to be, but if you see a procession that has the Pope or you sort of like, all right, makes sense that I have to wait. I mean, your expectations are just different.
0: I think that that guy will say anything.
1: Yeah, I agree
0: and do
1: with that.
0: Anything
1: sure.
0: And is not a good guy at all. Doesn't take away at all from what the team is doing.
1: No way I'm on the opposite side of that.
0: Yeah. The game three of that series, not last night because the ratings will be out a little later, was literally, the last time the third game of an NBA final series had more viewers was 1998. When Michael Jordan and the Chicago Bulls, did their beat down on the Utah Jazz 96-54. That's insane.
1: Yeah. And that game was a beat down.
0: Yeah. But I mean, think about that though. 1998.
1: Yeah.
0: That's unbelievable.
1: Yeah. You've had stars. You've had Durant. You've had
0: LeBron, all kinds of
1: Dwayne Wade. You've had Steph Curry. That's the entire Golden State dynasty, but the city of New York and the city of Chicago when those, in Los Angeles, when those three teams are in there and they have star power in the series, that's
0: But they've had all kinds of star power, haven't they? I mean,
1: it's not they haven't had the city of New York.
0: Yeah, is it, you think that's it? I mean, that's all of it. I mean,
1: well, and Wimby is a megastar too, but yeah, the city of New York it's our biggest city.
0: They averaged 23.79 million viewers during that game.
1: And you don't know anybody other than me that talks about the NBA. Think about that.
0: Oh, I don't know about that.
1: You're talking to people about the NBA outside of here?
0: I don't talk to anybody outside of here.
1: But what I'm saying is,
0: no, I mean,
1: but we're all like, oh wow.
0: I'm just saying that's amazing. Yeah. 1998. That's a huge mm-hmm. stretch yeah. to go back to. And that included, by the way, the, alternate telecast on ESPN. There's 1.1 million, viewers of that, but still that's amazing statistic, you know, going back literally 28 years ago.
1: Yeah. And they gave a list in the last game. I don't recall seeing it last night. I'm sure they flashed it of all their alt casts that they had available. Yeah. And it was the alternate cast, the Spanish broadcast, Pat McAfee listening to it on ESPN radio. Like they had probably 8 different ways that you could consume the game, and they cross promoted them in a way that I mean, it wasn't a huge cross promotion, but
0: no, but they
1: were like, however you need to
0: send
1: get
0: you
1: here,
0: to other places. Yeah,
1: yeah. Yeah. Get here. We don't care.
0: Yeah.
1: Which is ironic because you're already there.
0: Yeah.
1: You're seeing it.
0: 23.79 million viewers, of game 3. And then we'll see what, game 4, numbers look like, but, ready to go. All right. Hope everyone wakes up this morning. Don't have any damage or anything else like that. All the weird alerts. Appreciate all of that, by the way. It can feel sort of like, oh my God, over and over and over again, between the county and, I've noticed that our texts come out. Our stuff comes out a good few minutes before the others do, which is like not bragging at all. That's just the National Weather Service, you know, and they do their job, even though they've been really hampered by cuts and everything else. Those guys are like just complete professionals. You can sign up for that free of charge at nowdecatur.com. Just go to the opt-in club on the page. You know, if stuff happens at 2 o'clock in the morning, this can be life-saving.
1: Yeah, we were in the bathroom and, you know, hunkered down because it said it was coming. So, I'd been asleep before that, but you know, I don't want to have my house ripped up while I'm laying there in a bed and get floated off, you know, when I had the opportunity to be somewhere else.
0: Yeah. And those texts, you know, clearly when it comes, you know, in the middle of the night or late at night, you know, can be the difference maker for you. So please, if you want to sign up, it's free of charge. Regular texting rates apply if that's a thing anymore, but, there's no charge, you know, from us. You just sign up and be in, and then you get it right to your phone, along with the other alerts that come in and be safe. Particularly, it's always the scariest when the stuff kind of rolls in, you know, midnight, you know, 11:30, whatever it might be, because you're just not, you know, you're knocked out.
1: And it's dark.
0: Sawing logs.
1: Yeah. I peeked ahead. It looked like there's some storms later this evening, not as late, but still later, late enough to be dark, late enough to be possibly in bed, late enough to already be done with most of your day. So, you know, be careful again tonight.
0: For sure. And thanks again to JC, who does a remarkable job of breaking it down and being very calm and thorough, and giving you all the information you need wherever you are in central Illinois here, about the inclement weather that's coming in or right on top of us. He does an amazing job. Big thank you to him.
1: His pacing is, you know, his demeanor, all of that's great too, but his pacing is drastically different than what is on television. Meaning, he does the loop to where you're only waiting a few seconds to hear about you.
0: Yeah.
1: The others linger pretty far. And so they don't get back to you. So you're like, come on, show my place. Why are you zoomed out on Champaign or Monticello? I need to know where I'm at. JC's kind of doing the circuit every 30 seconds, every 40 seconds. So if you're way east or you're way south, he's coming right back to you.
0: You're right. There's a very condensed version of that makes a lot more sense to you, you know, where you are, than going, my God, you're 3 hours from me now.
1: And he interacts with people like, hey, is Elwin in the clear? Yeah. Well, yeah, I would say here's what, give it 6 more minutes or you should be feeling this.
0: It's so reassuring.
1: Yeah. It's and for some people, it's not even reassuring. Some people it's like, it's the opposite. It's like, hey, you need to know this is happening now and you can kind of trust it versus like, well, I don't know. He pretty much is like, you need to be in your basement. And he doesn't use that every time.
0: No.
1: It's like, you're probably fine or you guys get ready now.
0: That's right. Yeah. And instead of just this blanket sort of like anybody on this screen, which is a 2.5 hour drive from one end to the other, right?
1: Yeah.
0: Go get your football helmet for sure. All right. We have our winner of our big park district contest coming up on the other side. side of the break here. I cannot wait to tell you. I'm so happy. We started this, several weeks ago. We got partnered with the Park District about giving a summer of family fun away to a local family. And we did that last night, and I'm going to tell you who that was coming up on the other side. It's very, very exciting stuff. And there's still plenty of things you can win. We got Cards tickets. We got White Sox tickets. We got tickets to the Devon Lakeshore Amphitheater. We're going to be doing this all summer long, but our winner of our big family play contest coming up on the other side of the break. JC has your 3-day forecast. Back with more right after this.
2: Good morning, everybody. We'll start with some clouds today, eventually turning sunny. It's going to be hot and humid once again. Look for daytime highs around 92. Heat indices upwards of around 100. Some showers and storms will be possible this evening and into the overnight hours. Some of those storms can be strong to severe. Overnight lows drop down to 62. Morning clouds turning sunny, 81 on Friday, sunny mid-80s on Saturday. I'm meteorologist JC Foltz.
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0: How crazy was that comeback last night? I was watching the U.S. men's national soccer team celebrating, watching, and going nuts in their quarters as they're getting ready to start the World Cup. Just like little kids.
1: Yeah. I mean, the building went so quiet, like embarrassingly quiet.
0: Yeah.
1: Pin drop. And then by the end, nobody would leave. Nobody would leave. They were rushing the court.
0: I know. I saw Ben Stiller and Timothy Chalamet in some tunnel somewhere in the bowels of Madison Square Garden doing the same thing. Like yeah. The celebration.
1: They also get unlimited like food, and there's a sweet 200 with a lot of like perks and everything that come with it.
0: Yeah. Just don't say anything bad.
1: Yeah. Be nice.
0: Don't criticize.
1: That's right.
0: Guys, the team's run by the mafia. I mean, like right out of Goodfellas.
1: Yeah. Last thing you want is somebody showing up like in a Lakers jersey or something. Though.
0: What do you mean I'm funny? Just sad. All right. So yesterday, after the hundreds of entries, into our contest, I don't even know how many. I was looking through, yesterday morning. It was just, hundreds, for the Park District giveaway, that we have. And I want to thank Clay and the whole crew, for putting this thing together. We said, hey, we'd love to give somebody a full summer full of fun. They get to go to the zoo. They get to go to Overlook Adventure Park. They get to go to Splash Cove. They get to go to the Devon Lake Shore Amphitheater. And they said absolutely, which was fantastic of them. And so we've been doing this for weeks now, right? And yesterday, at the close of business, the contest ended. And I want to say to you this morning here that Lindsay McKibben is the and her family are the winners of the huge contest. They're going to be able to go enjoy all of that stuff for the next several months, courtesy of WSOY, Nauticator.com, and the Decatur Park District.
1: So we have fun time for Lindsay M. and her family. And I think that, man, you enter it for a reason. So yeah. She obviously wanted it. Now,
0: from what I understand from Winnie, she has three little ones. Perfect. So the whole family is going to be able to enjoy all of that stuff for the next several months.
1: How cool is that?
0: It's great. It is one of the things I've been doing this 30 years that never gets old. Like just being able to go, hey, here's this on us. Just have fun.
1: Yeah. I wonder how long before everybody, until her and her little ones are recognized as regulars. Back again? Well, get used to it.
0: Coming. We're here all summer long. See you tomorrow.
1: Yeah.
0: All right. Congratulations to Lindsay and the entire family. Enjoy that and have a great summer. Thank you again to the Decatur Park District. Back with more after this.
10: This is RJ Crace with your stories now. Milliken has received a $3.3 million estate gift from the trust of 1956 music school grad and internationally acclaimed opera performer Helen Cox Kersting. The gift establishes a scholarship fund for music school students. University officials say the fund is the largest scholarship gift in the history of the College of Fine Arts. Kersting performed with the New York Philharmonic under Leonard Bernstein and appeared on major opera stages across Europe. Decatur residents can celebrate Juneteenth at Central Park and the Devon. The African American Cultural and Genealogical Society will have their 32nd annual Juneteenth celebration on the 20th in Central Park. The Emancipation Parade begins at noon downtown. Then they'll have activities in Central Park from 1 to 4. The day before, the Devon will host Decatur Juneteenth starting at 3. Capital Sound is the headliner with a number of other performances as well. More at nowdecatur.com.
11: Again, folks, at the 98th annual Illinois FFA convention, and I have the distinct pleasure of having with me at my side this morning Mike White, who is retiring from his teaching position after 32 years, and he's had the luxury of having some of the state officers, actually, matter of fact, three Illinois state FFA presidents.
12: Yes, those three. They're definitely proud of their accomplishments, but man, we've had just a ton of really good quality students come through, and you know, I want to brag on them for a minute.
11: Yes.
12: That you know, over the course of that 32 years, we really fortunate to be able to work with a number of students who've gone on to national competitions and national recognitions, and that's where the fun is.
11: You know, and it's interesting enough that the one of your co-teachers now, and had been for the last few years, actually came out of your tutelage.
12: Yeah, Kirsten Wyatt.
11: Yeah.
12: We've been teaching together since Doug retired in 2016. She was certainly one of my freshman students back in whatever the year was. And, you know, it's just been a pleasure to work with her for the last 10 years. I'm excited to see where she and the new hires take the program. Good hands. Yeah. The program's really in good hands moving forward. And it affords me the ability, well, I shouldn't even say it that way. I can walk away and be confident that things are going to go well.
11: I asked Mike before we sat down and visited today, I asked him what's he looking forward to, and he says, well, I can go drink coffee whenever I want to. I can go eat breakfast whenever I want to. But you're going to take a sabbatical for a while. You know, you've been after it for 32 years, and as an FFA advisor and an ag teacher, you don't get a lot of time off. Your contract goes pretty well year-round.
12: Yeah, we've been very fortunate at PBL to have an 11-month contract since dating clear back to 1994 when I started there.
11: Right.
12: So we normally, when my family would go on vacation, it would be July. And who wants to go to a beach in July? You know, so there are some things that I'm looking forward to having an opportunity to perhaps travel, maybe in the fall.
11: Vacation in November.
12: Who the heck knows? Yeah. It's an interesting concept. We'll see how it goes.
11: Well, ladies and gentlemen, Mike White, too, is going to be retiring. I think he just got a few more days. I think two or three more days before he'll retire from the ag teaching profession. And we're going to be back here at the 98th FFA convention talking with Mike White in just a moment. Don't you go away.
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0: Coming up at the top of the hour, Paul Osborne. A little later today, Mark Tupper and Tupper on Sports. We'll do our Hot 25 with the folks from Wine in the Wild. And Debbie Bogle from the United Way will be with us as well. I was reading on Capital Facts yesterday a story and a thread. The title was More Like This, Please. And Rich Miller said, I think this could be a boon for Peoria. And it's a development of the D. Hengst Amphitheater along the Illinois River in Peoria's Festival Park. And I saw a rendering of what that amphitheater might look like. And the conversation about the Peoria Riverfront having such untapped potential and that this could spark a major revival. And I just thought, man, aren't we lucky? This is a wish list thing for the people in Peoria. We're trying to do this. And we have it every single weekend and weeknight.
1: That you're 100% right. It is such an amenity. It's something that I think people that have either negative connotations or have gone away for a while and are just fine about Decatur, if you drive them down through that lot, they go, holy cow, this is maybe the nicest thing that's ever been here.
0: Yeah. And they're talking about, and in all fairness to them, this isn't any sort of like negative thing about Peoria. I hope they get this. I really do. But they're waiting for these state dollars and these state dollars. And if you remember the history of the Devon Lakeshore Amphitheater, which I think people forget, Pat Quinn, when he was running for reelection as governor of Illinois, made all kinds of promises, including this gigantic funding for the Devon Lakeshore Amphitheater. It wasn't called the Devon Lakeshore Amphitheater. It was just the amphitheater in concept. And showed up in Decatur, had a press conference, you know, did all the, and then none of that came to fruition. Because he was promising something he didn't have. Now, if he gotten reelected, maybe, but, you know, that was just, it was all for show. And we were in the old studios, you know, down the, or up north, I should say, from here. And I got a phone call right after the show, like 9:01. My phone started going off. And it was Howard Buffett and said, look, let's get all these folks together. You know, we can't like not do this thing. What do we need to do to make this thing happen? And shortly after, we had a lunch. I think it was at Doherty's, if I remember correctly, with the then city manager, Tim Gleason. And I think Bill Clevenger was still the executive director of the Park District. And I know it was me, myself, and Kevin, and a couple of other people. And then the next thing you know, we're in the old parking lot of the in Nelson Park there. The Rock Garden area, is it? And it's still, by the way, there. I think people forget about the Rock Garden. It is still right over there, beautiful space, right next to the Devon Lakeshore Amphitheater. And we were going to have a press conference, announce that. And I remember taking the idea, not the idea, but the cost estimate and the plans for the train to circle the lake and go around the zoo. Out to Howard as he arrived in the parking lot over in Nelson Park, which if you can kind of remember what that looked like, still similar today, but, you know, and on the way of walking from there to the microphone podium, he decided to go ahead and fund that too. Crazy, right?
1: Big wallet day.
0: It was just amazing. And so here we are. Jackson's tonight. Hopefully, let's keep our fingers crossed on the weather and all that. Got concerts all weekend. You got that train and our winners, Lindsay and her family, are going to be like visiting there every day if they want. It's just amazing. I think people take it for granted. It's just like they're sitting up over there in Peoria. People think of it as a much larger city, and it is, you know, like with a lot of stuff going on. They're still pipe dreaming this stuff. And I hope they get it. Was it crazy about the structure look? It's got a weird, like a, it looks like a flat all the way to the stage kind of experience instead of all the different elevation that we have with ours to really overlook the lake. Theirs is the river. But I hope they get it. But damn, I feel blessed every time we give away tickets or go to the Devon Lakeshore Amphitheater. We have this thing.
1: Yeah. At this point, we'd have to probably be in the hundreds of thousands of people that
0: easily
1: that have gone through there. You know, and it's generally, I mean, there's not a time where you go there and it's sparse. People are using that facility.
0: Yeah.
1: They are enjoying that facility.
0: I just, when I saw the story yesterday, it was just a reminder of just how fortunate we are, you know, to have a benefactor that just goes, yeah, you know, okay, the government made you all kinds of promises. The governor made you all kinds of promises. None of that came true. We'll just go ahead and privately fund it.
1: Yeah, it's
0: that just doesn't happen everywhere.
1: Nope.
0: So anyway, their take on theirs, and if you get a chance to look at the rendering, it's an interesting look. You know, I think ours is prettier, but I'm biased. Because it's ours. Anyway, thank you again to the Howard G. Buffett Foundation for doing those kinds of things. Not only the kinds of things that are saving people's lives and feeding people and doing the things that are absolutely necessary, but also the quality of life stuff that we're able to have because of that. Pretty amazing. You go to the zoo, that train idea had been around for 20 years. You know, like one of those things that you just think will never happen because people have talked about it forever and nothing's ever happened. When the Children's Museum was built, I think those conversations started around that time. Oh, wouldn't it be great to loop the train, you know, between the two different things there in Scoville Park? Makes sense. Do you remember the first time you took the ride on the new track?
1: Yeah.
0: Isn't it great? I haven't done that in a while.
1: He has brand new locomotive, you know?
0: Yeah.
1: Wrapped with tribute to all the local law enforcement.
0: For Heroes Hall.
1: It's very cool. I remember that distinctly. It's awesome.
0: Have you been on it lately?
1: Yeah.
0: Okay. I need to go back down there and do that.
1: Did you go pretty well every day?
0: No, I know. I just haven't, you know, been to the zoo plenty of times for different events. Just haven't literally been on the train going around and enjoying that great view, which you can, by the way, see from the Devon Lakeshore Amphitheater.
1: Oh, it's great. I love it in the daytime. I love it at night. I especially love it, even though it's the shortened ride, during Boo at the Zoo.
0: Oh, yeah.
1: Love Boo at the Zoo.
0: That's a great event.
1: Mm-hmm.
0: And you're right. A lot of fun. Lot of fun. Anyway, let's hope Peoria gets their thing. But they're trying to get what we have, and I hope people just realize that and take advantage of it. And we're giving tickets away for the rest of the season, courtesy of Bob Brady. So, you know, Lindsay and her family won the huge Park District contest last night and announced early this morning. But you're still going to get a chance to go see for free plenty of shows between now and, you know, into September.
1: Yeah. Lots of shows, lots of baseball, lots of who knows what else will pop in there. So a lot of chances to keep winning. Just stay tuned.
0: Yep.
1: Keep an eye on the bottom at nowdecatur.com. And one quick, easy reminder, 875-1340, 217-875-1340. One time only, use all you need to do. You put in the word cards, CARDS,
0: mm-hmm.
1: or SOX.
0: Or both.
1: Or both in separate
0: Not
1: text.
0: Separate text, yes.
1: In separate text. And then you're entered to win Cardinals and White Sox tickets the rest of the way.
0: Yeah.
1: So just do that once. Knock it out if you haven't yet. And just, who knows, maybe you get to go to a ball game.
0: Yep, for sure. And the Cardinals we have, depending on the game, you know, some are two tickets, some are four tickets, right? White mm-hmm. Sox are all four tickets and a parking pass, which is great.
1: That's right.
0: If you've been up to that area.
1: Baseball.
0: Are they really?
1: Yeah.
0: I have not, I got to be honest with you, just outside the Cardinals, have not, like, followed baseball at all this summer.
1: Yeah.
0: Not like boycotting it or anything, just have not.
1: Sure.
0: Good for them. And it's a great place to go see a game. We have the latest on, I want to get your thoughts on this Brendan Sorsby thing with the NCAA and this judge and sending a guy back to play college football after he has admittedly had a huge gambling problem, including betting on his own team. What this means for the NCAA. It's probably not over, I'm sure, legally, but I get an email this morning, and this is like one of several I will get like in a day, and we're a 24-hour period, about betting and odds. I got an entire email about the President Trump political props for the UFC Freedom 250 fight, or fights.
1: And that's this weekend finally, right?
0: Sunday, is that right?
1: If weather holds out.
0: Yeah. where I can bet on what song he will walk out, you know, to on his entrance, where I can bet on will he enter the octagon, you know, will he dance inside the octagon, will he hold the championship belt, will the crowd sing happy birthday, on and on and on and on about betting on a thing I'm not going to watch, not out of protest. I don't watch UFC. Also, not out of protest. Just it's just not my thing. I don't even know where I watch it.
1: Paramount Plus.
0: Is that where they're doing it?
1: Yeah, and to be fair, I've been watching more of it because of that.
0: Really?
1: Yeah, I watch it just about every Saturday, a little something.
0: Okay.
1: I'm not a huge fan. I don't try to keep up with all the
0: fighters. No, but I'm sure that's probably a lot of people are that way. Yeah. I'm just saying the gambling on every single thing.
1: Especially stuff like that that's ultimately controllable. There's going to be a lot of people making some big cash without even risking any money.
0: No, because they can present a birthday cake or not. I mean, they can decide to do that.
1: Song. Hey, guys, I'm going to hear this song.
0: Yeah. Right. So, anyway, how many candles are on the birthday cake? I don't know who does this. I know probably a lot of people do. Mm-hmm. I have no interest in it at all. But this idea that this one judge in Texas has said to the NCAA, it doesn't matter if he... Guy bet on his own team, doesn't matter, he gambled. You got to lay him back. I don't know how this is ultimately going to end up, but this stuff is all coming to a head.
1: Again, it's the difference between being probably a student athlete and a professional. And so you're denying someone the...
0: there are people in the NBA right now or associated with the NBA right now, they're in the middle of a huge, trial mm-hmm. to be about gambling and fixing and doing all these things in sports.
1: Yep.
0: And I don't see the case that whether you're an all-star or a bench player, that they're ever going to allow professional athletes who are convicted of trying to change the outcome of a game or fix games or do anything with gambling are ever going to be allowed to play in the league.
1: Right.
0: But yet this college player is being sent back to play college football.
1: Go back to just being a student athlete like they say he is. Not a pro, not a
0: doesn't matter.
1: Not a worker. Not any of that.
0: I'm not going to blame the system. This kid.
1: I mean, he's at fault all the way.
0: Yeah. I don't know how anybody can trust anything if you're just going to. I don't know what ultimately will happen legally with here. But, and I get why there is an annoyance about the hypocrisy of all of it. I get all that. But can you let this kid play college football?
1: Look, ethically, all of that, no, you should not let him. But the way that it's set up, I mean, denying a kid his right to be able to play sports, is just a nice student athlete. I don't see how you could keep him from doing
0: it. But in the age of NIL, are you really going to do the student athlete argument? I mean,
1: I'm not doing the student athlete argument. The people that don't want to pay the employees.
0: The employees are getting paid. Where do you think he got all the money to gamble?
1: It's they are not workers. They're not. And so that's where the distinction actually bit them in this one is what I think happened. That distinction that they do not want to give up. Here's some cash from Mark Cuban or something. Here's a little bit of our budget. But the difference between, hey, we've got to sign this guy to a 4-year deal. We're going to have to run a $200 million payroll. They're trying very hard to not have to do that.
0: You think that's what this is about with this guy?
1: I think there's a chunk of it. The distinction matters. They'd like to have their cake and eat it too. I mean, would like to not have him in there.
0: I will totally give you that. But can you have the guy who's running your team as the quarterback be the guy who's bet on his own football games?
1: Ethically, morally, no, you should not. That should not be a real thing. It's straight up astronaut goofy stuff. But when you have a set of rules and following those rules, then look, if he's qualified enough, if he's good enough at it, and then you don't.
0: But they don't want him.
1: I understand that. I understand that.
0: I mean, it's not a case where they're overlooking bad behavior because he's good enough or whatever. Mm-hmm. They don't want him. College football doesn't want him.
1: But he's not good for it in that way. Yeah, of course not.
0: Man, I don't know.
1: There's a lot of double dealing going on here.
0: There's a lot of double dealing in all of it, and I get that. But at the end of the day, if I can't trust the thing you're asking me to pay astronomical amounts to go see that you can't trust, you know, when we're seeing what's happening with all the other crap in this world about people getting paid off for everything they do and everything seems to be under the table. Can you root for sports? I mean, they come back from a 29-point deficit last night in an unbelievable way to finish out a game that is unbelievable. It's why you watch sports. If you can't trust that, does any of it matter?
1: Yeah, I don't think most people think about it that deep. I don't think they do. They complain about the referees and then, switch over to the other game. I mean, I think they're far from losing the trust of people. Gambling's now leaving sports and going to, is it going to be rainy or sunny?
0: I get that.
1: On Kalshi
0: I get that. But if you can't believe in the integrity of the thing they're asking you to pay for,
1: mm-hmm. you'll keep watching. You just
0: complain. No, I won't.
1: Who's tuning out? Nobody.
0: But the guys that got arrested in the NBA for doing this are facing criminal
1: Those
0: charges.
1: Those guys aren't. Everybody else is still watching. So get the bad ones out.
0: But this guy's coming back to his team because of one wonky judge in Texas who says, nope, you got to let this guy play. And the university's like, we don't want him.
1: Fair enough. I mean, look, again, I'm not rooting for this. I don't have any interest in gambling, and you're right. I'd like to know that the fix isn't in or whatever. But by and large, collectively, we've said, we'd prefer everything to be a little bit better. But if it's not, we'll just watch what we got. It's just how where we're at, unfortunately. I mean, we have seen blown calls in the NFL playoffs that people are outraged, and I'll never watch it again until the next game's on.
0: I think that in my mind, and this may be naive as hell, I don't know, that there is a difference between human error, like legitimate human error, mm-hmm. and people trying to rig and fix things.
1: But doing it for profit on
0: the outside of the field.
1: The people discerning that, that was just poor ref got it wrong. But, you know, I'll give him a pass. You're right. But then there are people like, of course the Big Apple won and came back from,
0: But those are the same people that are screaming at a golfer for hitting a bad shot because it cost them money on their gambling app that they're doing real time while they're.
1: And this kid being in or out does not matter.
0: It does matter. You don't think it sets a precedent?
1: I'm saying to the guys you're talking about.
0: No, but I'm talking to everybody else. You got busted, got caught, literally betting on mm-hmm. his own team. Mm-hmm. And now he's going to be allowed to go back.
1: You've got Major League Baseball with all the lifetime suspensions they've had. You've got all these NBA things going on. You've got this college guy going on. You have the NBA refs years ago and all this. How are sports numbers? Are they even looking like they're going anywhere?
0: But if that ref had been ordered back to the NFL or to the NBA to keep reffing, you think you don't lose trust in what it is?
1: I'm not talking about trust. I'm talking about how are the numbers. Is there anything that's going to break this?
0: I'm talking about the difference between banning people mm-hmm. and kicking people mm-hmm. out of the league and then letting somebody come back that's already been busted doing this.
1: Okay.
0: That is the difference.
1: We'll see if their ratings go down. We'll see. They will not, but we'll see. They won't, but we can wait and see because nobody cares. It sucks, and we'd prefer it to be the other way, but collectively we're going to tune in, and we're going to keep gambling, and we're going to keep – what are we going to do? Stop?
0: I don't know. That seems to be like just a rationalization of just like, well, people are going to crime, so just crime.
1: That is not even the same thing. I'm saying they should nip all of this in the bud. I'm not rationalizing it. It's bad behavior. I'm saying the end result that you're applying to this, which should be two separate things. I don't agree with your thought that this is going to impact the sport in any way that's measurable.
0: Then why are so many people in college football, coaches, ADs, mm-hmm. so many people outraged about this?
1: Because it's bad. It's terrible.
0: But if it's not going to change anything, then why do they care?
1: Because they care about the job that they're doing. I want to field my best team. I want to play my hardest. And when I go against the other team, I want to know the same thing's happening. And at the end, I want to hoist that trophy, and I want to feel like I did awesome, and I did it on the up and up, and that's why. That is different than guys sitting eating nachos, betting on everything left and right, and then turning that, they cheated, moving to the next sport 3 minutes later. Okay. Those are not, they're just two different things. and they overlay, and I understand you're not wrong. I don't want this anywhere near my sports, but I'm not turning off sports because of it. They need to clean it up. They need to figure out how to do this. And the NBA, you just said it. The NBA, the game last night was amazing, but they just had a terrible gambling scenario and we're still trucking.
0: They are. Numbers. But they didn't make those players. I mean, they didn't make the people involved. A judge didn't go, well, you can go back and play. Go right back in. They're facing criminal charges. That's true,
1: but we didn't lose the trust of the league enough to get around tuning
0: in. Because in my mind, I'm a pseudo fan, so I'm not trying to compare. I'm saying in my mind that the league said and the court said and the legal system said, this is not acceptable. Yeah. These are criminal charges.
1: Yeah, and who knows where this is all going to go, but we're just not there where we're ready to give up the thing we like so much because – of quote-unquote a few bad apples.
0: Maybe.
1: It's not maybe. Numbers are not even...
0: Well, maybe for me or other individuals that can make choices about what you consume or you don't consume.
1: Yeah, granted.
0: I will root all day for the Illini. Mm-hmm. If it comes out tomorrow that they're cheating and they're doing stuff that's not allowed...
1: Like steroids and Mark McGwire, Cardinal fan?
0: Yes, absolutely.
1: So now you've given up on the Cardinals?
0: No, I gave up on Mark McGwire because he lied about all of it and he was cheating. But if the coaches are doing it or the people that are involved in charge are doing it or they're allowing it to happen or people are manipulating games, there's got to be a line somewhere.
1: Yeah. Oh, yeah, for sure. I don't think we're anywhere near
0: that. And I'm not trying to like be preacher, man. I'm just saying if I can't trust that the game isn't whatever, then, you're already outcharging what I'm willing to pay to begin with.
1: Yeah. It's weird. I agree with you. And how you feel. I feel the same way. I think it sucks watching like Mike Tyson and Jake Paul and wondering, is this kind of on the fix?
0: Right. And there's a certain part of that kind of stuff that you have a built in kind of thing, I think, for. But college football or the NBA or whatever, I hope if there's people gambling and trying to change the outcome of games, that there's still discipline and reaction to that and people don't want it. Yeah. Whether people will still watch or not.
1: Yeah. There you go. You said it. Yes, I don't want it, but what time's the game? Cause I'm watching. I mean, that's really where we're at. I don't want that, but it's too good. I'm not going to miss any of it.
0: I think this is a bad precedent.
1: We'll see how it actually even plays out. I mean, if they don't want him, he could be buried on the roster and I mean, there's just a lot of things there.
0: We've got a lot to get to here today. Didn't mean to get off on that whole thing because I'm not a follower of the team or any of that. But I just think it's a bad precedent. Mm-hmm. I mean, hope he gets help.
1: Yeah.
0: I'm not rooting against this kid. I think gambling is an addiction, right? I mean, I think people suffer from this stuff. It's not always just about the greed and everything else. It might start that way.
1: Yeah. I guess the one thing I've not read enough on to understand is this just a judge getting it.
0: This is a judge getting it wrong, and I think it probably will be rectified.
1: Yeah, wrong, or is there a sound argument that he found it on and that the argument itself needs a loophole, needs closed or something?
0: Maybe. Yeah. I just think the bottom line is, right, if you bet on your team. Mm-hmm. One way or the other.
1: Yeah, you'd think it should be.
0: And a quarterback has the ability in a football game to change so much more than anybody else on that field.
1: Change the play at the line of scrimmage.
0: Not saying that anyone should be doing it, but I'm saying that guy can change the outcome of a game more than maybe any other sport.
1: It's bad.
0: And this guy going, well, I went to rehab for 30 days and now I'm back. You got to have some integrity. And I realize you can point out, and accurately so, the hypocrisy of all of it. But as a fan, I want to be able to turn on the TV or go to the game, go to the tailgate, and at least believe that I am seeing something that's a competition. And you might price me out, and I might not be able to afford to go, and I might have to watch it on TV. But at the end of the day, if I can't believe any of it, there's no reason to stick around to see a 29-point turnaround in a game.
1: Yeah, that may or may not have been fixed.
0: I'm just saying. I'm not going to be cynical about this. I get the hypocrisy, but the players cannot be actively betting on the outcomes of these games. And I don't think that any of these leagues should be taking the gambling money that they're doing. I get the hypocrisy, but I got to be able to believe in the product or I don't care. And I may be alone or in the minority.
1: You're not alone.
0: All right. We got to take a break for news. We'll be back with more right after this.
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3: This is RJ Crace with your stories now. An estimated 10,000 people in Illinois are about to lose their Medicaid coverage in October due to changes in federal and state policy. These are non-citizens who are legally present in the U.S. on humanitarian grounds. Last year, Congress made them ineligible for Medicaid, and Illinois lawmakers passed a similar measure this year. Illinois Attorney General Kwame Raoul says a $10 million funding shortfall in the new state budget could hamper his office's ability to continue legal challenges against the Trump administration while carrying out its other duties. He told the City Club of Chicago his office has filed 63 lawsuits against the federal government since January of last year, primarily over what he calls unconstitutional actions and withheld federal funding. Raoul said the legal efforts have helped protect $8.6 billion in federal funding, but warned maintaining those battles requires greater state investment in the AG's office. More at nowdecatur.com.
4: Iran says the ceasefire is now practically meaningless. I'm Dave Anthony, Fox News. After the U.S. went on the attack again and Iran retaliated again, launching drones and missiles at Gulf countries with American bases, Bahrain, Jordan, and Kuwait. Some were shot down. Fox's Lucas Tomlinson is at the White House.
5: For the second consecutive night, U.S.

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6: Good morning, everybody. We'll start with some clouds today, eventually turning sunny. It's going to be hot and humid once again. Look for daytime highs around 92. Heat indices upwards of around 100. Some showers and storms will be possible this evening and into the overnight hours. Some of those storms could be strong to severe. Overnight lows drop down to 62. Morning clouds turning sunny, 81 on Friday, sunny mid-80s on Saturday. I'm meteorologist JC Foltz.
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7: We'll give you the details coming up in a little bit about the, what is it, the fifth annual Decatur Lighted Boat Parade, which is coming up. Fernando Mendoza taking on Disney with a trademark attempt that I think is going to fail spectacularly. All of that straight ahead, plus the latest on the Bears saga with the state of Illinois. Paul Osborne's in studios with us each and every Thursday, City Hall insider, publisher of the Decatur Tribune, former mayor of Decatur. Good morning, sir.
9: Good morning.
7: Did you have some crazy storm action last night, or were you sawing logs?
9: No, well, I saw on logs for a while, yeah. And I got up, and you know, the funny part is, you know, I kind of exhausted, so I went to bed a little earlier than usual, but I decided to record the last half of the Knicks game. I thought it's probably pointless to just waste.
7: They were down a lot.
9: Yeah, so once I got up and enjoyed the storm, and then I decided to check that out. Wow.
7: All right. So you're a former hoops player. You used to play basketball quite a bit,
9: yeah,
7: right?
9: Yeah, I did. Love the sport. I'll have to admit the, you know, when you look at professional basketball, that hasn't been that appealing to me lately. I don't know. I like college ball, yeah. High school ball and that. Yeah. But ever since Michael Jordan, I guess, retired.
7: Well, they pulled some of the same numbers. This is like the second or actually highest rated game, playoff game for the NBA since the 98 or 99 finals, which is pretty amazing. So people are into it. You used to play pickup basketball at the Y.
9: Yeah, at the Y and behind some of the churches and that. And certainly I played until the time I was elected mayor. And they said, are you still going to be playing ball with us? And, oh, yeah, I'll be here. I don't think I ever went back. I guess
7: no
9: so
7: time.
9: Busy.
7: Yeah, and you might get a hard foul in the lane because somebody was upset about something. Well, yeah, it's a great finals. It's clearly the Knicks. They've only won two titles in 80 years. It's been, you know, 30-plus years, you know, since the last time that they've been here, and now they're up 3-1. Looks like they're the favorite to win.
9: Yeah, and I don't know what the percentage is. I think when they were 2-0, I think it was like an 86% chance, yeah. Then.
7: 3-1's got to be pretty good.
9: Yeah, it is. So. Yeah, that means the Spurs would have to win three in a row.
7: Yeah, and all they got to do is win one. So yeah, good luck to them. All right. We talk often about history, and I wanted to get your thoughts. I'm getting all the Farm Progress emails. It's not here this year, by the way. It's in Boone, Iowa, which I've been to. I went over there to Boone, Iowa with who was then at Richland. This was before she was a city council member, Lisa Gregory. We went over one year. To kind of just look at what it looked like, looked at the layout, look at what Boone, Iowa was doing as compared to like what we were doing in Decatur. And, it was crazy to experience it in another city because the hotel rooms were like incredibly expensive and not great, you know, and getting in and out was very different, you know, than our experience here, but it felt pretty much the same. I mean, like the experience itself, the layout, the streets, it looked very similar.
9: Looked a lot like Progress City.
7: Yeah. I mean, there wasn't, you know, I think you could take pictures of one and mix them in with the other and you probably wouldn't know. They had different, the one thing I did notice, like instead of the streets being flat or even inverted in the middle for like rain runoff, it was like towards the exhibits, which like left you kind of soupy, you know, getting in and out of the tents. I think our infrastructure was better.
9: Yeah, it's kind of strange that they'd be designed that way.
7: That was one thing that stuck out to me. But all these years later, because you were certainly involved in the first one, and we'll be back next year, you know, here. The sheer amount of money that comes into this community behind that thing, and I'm watching it happen in Iowa as they're getting ready to go, and it clearly doesn't happen until the first week of August, so there's a long way. It's just, I think we almost, it's been here long enough that we take it for granted.
9: Yeah, I think so. And I think it's true of decisions that the city council makes and the community makes on projects and getting something like this to come to Decatur. It's not only getting it that first year, it's what happens in the years beyond that first year. It just keeps enriching us and the community and in many ways, not only monetarily, but also in the exposure that we get.
7: But it's also been a long time. And I say this because I talked to Matt Youngman and I talked to the people that are at the top of that organization. We're probably going to, it's about time for us to start doing some improvements.
9: Well, yeah, you're talking 20 years.
7: Yeah.
9: Plus,
7: I mean, people had this short memory kind of thing. It's like, oh, we did all this work. Yeah, but you got to stay on top of it to keep things.
9: Well, and certainly I think what when I was talking to a lot of the exhibitors that first year that we were there, they were really impressed even with you know, having restrooms that were air conditioned.
7: Permanent restrooms.
9: Yeah. Instead of, you know, going out to the outhouse
7: Paul,
9: or something.
7: I'm telling you, it's a deal breaker for me. I don't know if it is for everyone else, but to me, I am not a porta potty guy and I never will be.
9: Yeah. And I think I heard more about that than anything else. Yeah. And that was part of the accommodations. And they were, apparently they had experienced the other you're talking about. Yeah. And it was such a relief to them to have that here. And it was so modern and everything and made me feel good that they really enjoyed being at the Farm Progress Show.
7: I just hope the city and the community and the county, because everyone benefits from this, right?
9: Right.
7: Motel, hotel taxes, restaurants, gas stations, the economy, all of this. Because what people don't see is people out at the Decatur Conference Center Hotel or out at like any of the hotels that are here like in May before that thing, you know, happens in August, you know, planting proprietary crops and there's security and you know, this is a huge, huge moneymaker for the community, but you can't just live on your laurels for 20 years. You got to like think about reinvesting and doing some more.
9: Yeah, I think that's right. I think also you make an important point there that some people think, well, it's just, you know, it benefits us over, you know,
7: a 3-day period.
9: 3 days. Yeah. And no, you go back months, you know, that we're benefiting from that.
7: Yep.
9: And as I mentioned, you know, a sidebar to this is that it's a tremendous exposure for our community in central Illinois and, you know, the people that come all over to here, maybe that's the first time they've ever been to Decatur.
7: Yep.
9: And so it's really great for saying what Decatur is, what we have here.
7: Yep. And I'm getting all the stuff from Boone, Iowa as they're getting ready to roll into the summer and get ready for it. And it makes me excited for next year. All right. So since we last spoke Thursday of last week, we had a chance to visit with Councilman David Horn, who announced his mayoral run. I got my cardboard folder of hard copy paper from Pat McDaniel announcing his reelection for city council. So this stuff's starting to shape up.
9: Yeah, and it's shaping up pretty early. You know, when you think about the elections, what, April 6th or 7th next year?
7: But I think that's smart. I've been on the mayor about this for quite a while. Because I think you're going to get so busy in the fall with everything that's happening in that election and what's going to happen between red and blue and across the country that it's almost like if you don't get out in front of that, you got to wait for that to happen. And then it's Thanksgiving and then it's Christmas and then it's New Year and then you're on it.
9: Yeah, well, I think also when I ran and some of my opponents for the first term when I ran, I announced in May, mm-hmm. So it's about this time that you want to get the word out.
7: And just then, put it out there as a marker, then, you know, people are going to get wrapped up in other things. But it is, when you get into a fall election, and I think people are going to be into this fall election in a big way, and then you go right into the holidays, I mean, you're wasting a lot of time if you don't get it out there now, in my impression.
9: Well, I think, too, that particularly in the case of Julie, if you're going to run for reelection, you know, get it out there.
7: Yeah, and say, if you're not, yeah. Who is?
9: Yeah, and so I think it may determine if someone else is going to run or not run. If and certainly with David Horn also, that's no secret. I think everyone knew he had said earlier, you know, he's going to run.
7: Yeah.
9: So, and I haven't heard anything yet about two of the.
7: There are a couple of more council members that are up for re-election.
9: And they may just wait to decide whether
7: or they may or may not be running.
9: That's right. But Pat McDaniel announced, as you mentioned, last week officially. And so we know some of the people now that are running.
7: Yeah. I wonder where the new people are.
9: Yeah, I don't know. I think when you see all the comments and negative comments made against about all office holders and so many people doing that, maybe that discourages people these days. Back in the old days, you sit for an interview or something and maybe people would gossip over the backyard fence or something, but they didn't have access to social media to just run people down and run your family down, you.
7: Everybody in life gets more of that today than we had in the past. We've had blogs and other different formats where people can have their opinions. I just wonder about, like, it seems to me, and this isn't criticism, it seems to me like our choices are very limited today in who to support or not to support.
9: Well, you're right, and I noticed that, and certainly not that long ago, when I ran, I had four opponents.
7: Primaries were a thing, it's also the way the definition of council members have changed. I mean, the idea that Pat is now considered like a voice of reason, it makes me chuckle a little bit. Pat called the Devon Lakeshore Amphitheater a pipe dream. Mm-hmm. He's not exactly a visionary guy of, you know, thinking about, you know, but now he's sort of because, oh, we're so afraid of this. He's the mainstream. I think it's a lack of choices.
9: Well, that's probably true. Yeah, Pat's been around for a long time. He was one of my opponents and the first time.
7: I forgot there. About that.
9: Remember that?
7: Yes.
9: Yeah. And, after he lost in the primary, he came over and joined our campaign, you know, and so I will thank him for that. And then when I was elected mayor, he covered city council for those years.
7: For the Tribune.
9: Yeah. Mm-hmm. I mean, it's a little awkward for the mayor to be covering himself.
7: I get it. I'm not trying to knock Pat. I'm just saying it feels like the choices are, oh, we got to hold on to what we have. Or else this other thing's coming. I don't know what any of that really looks like because it seems like the same old people all the time.
9: Well, I think before, too, we had, executives that cared about the community, maybe advancing industry in here. I remember when I first started covering council, when I first bought the paper, I mean, we had people that were certainly well-known in the community. And you would see them everywhere, and they were highly respected. And in their business community or whatever they were doing, they would run for council. They'd serve on council. And, that has changed somewhat.
7: Well, let's step up. We'll see. We got a long time.
9: That's right.
7: Have you talked to Councilman Horn since his announcement?
9: No, not personally. I've received a few emails from him. And I will say he's good about sending emails of what he's doing, you know, whether you agree with it or
7: not. Look, he communicates more than anybody else on that council. I mean, if you follow him on LinkedIn or you look at his website, you look at the, you know, arguments for or against, or he does, he puts a lot of information out there.
9: Yeah, he does. And certainly, I think people, you know, appreciate that. And when you think about it, if you're going to run for mayor, if you do that for years, you're making connections in the community, and the fact that he actually responds to people probably encourages them to, yeah, to support him. So he's been building a base over these years.
7: No doubt about it. I was kind of surprised, though. He was in last Thursday. You can listen to the podcast and judge for yourself. Yeah. But there's nothing on his website. There's nothing you can find that he actually ran for mayor before. It's like scrubbed.
9: Yeah.
7: I'm not quite sure why.
9: Yeah, well, I guess because if he weren't elected, it would be a negative.
7: I don't know why. I mean, you know, most people their first time out, you know, try something, don't get elected. I just thought it was weird because you could find everything else except for this run, you know, which wasn't all that long ago, that he didn't get elected.
9: A couple times ago, was it?
7: 2019 or whatever that was. Yeah, I think it was 2019. And there were three candidates on the ballot, I think, you know, when it came to the general election. But anyway, we're getting into that season. We'll see. I don't know about the other two council members that are up for reelection. Now that Pat has announced, we know that. I don't know what the other two are going to do.
9: I think the critical part of this is that, you know, running for mayor with Julie and David Horn, you have really two sets of perspective on the council and the work of the council, mm-hmm, mayor, council people. And so I think when people are going to make a choice, if they end up being the only two choices.
7: I can't imagine there's going to be a third person jumping in.
9: But if those are the two, and we know they are right now, you know, it's going to be a choice. Do you like the way the city is moving under the present mayor? She is the spokesperson for the city, and certainly everywhere in dedicating projects and that are happening. Or do you want something different?
7: Yeah.
9: You know, and I think that's going to be a choice that people are going to have to make and confronted with.
7: Let me ask you your thoughts about this. I hear this from both sides about Councilman Horn. One side will tell you that, well, he communicates a lot because he's dedicated to his job and he wants to find all the answers, and he'd rather over communicate than under communicate. From the other side, I hear, yeah, he sent more emails, and I mean hundreds more emails than all of the other six council members combined, to the city manager, to department heads. What's the line there?
9: Yeah, I think that was why we had the reason stated why the last city manager
7: clearly left. Tim Gleason on this show said that thing out loud, right, on this very show. But what is the difference between being a conscientious, you know, want all the facts, want all the communication, versus I am just now wasting a whole bunch of people's time because I am way over communicating?
9: Yeah, there's a balance there. There's no question about it. And I think the problem is if you do too much as a council member or even as a mayor, in all the questions and everything that you ask, then you demoralize staff.
7: Yeah, and should you as a mayor be contacting department heads rather than the city manager?
9: I never did. I never did. And certainly the city manager and I met every day at 2 o'clock in his office if I had questions. And sometimes maybe he would bring in a department head if there's something I really wanted more information on. But we always met in the mayor's office, and so I knew exactly what was going on, what he was thinking, what we were going to be facing the next city council. I think some people resented that, but the mayor should be working with the city manager. And
7: but that's the only employee of the city council.
9: Yeah, and that's, you know, we hire or fire or bless the city manager.
7: But the police chief, the fire chief, the guy heading up water, I mean, those are not the employees of the council.
9: No, and I think the role of the council, basically, when you get down to the nuts and bolts of it, is to appropriate funds to, you know, whether it's for police or fire or whatever it's happening, for projects. The city manager, the professional and staff, they bring it before council.
7: Yep.
9: And then the council decides, yes, we want to move in that direction, but we're not the ones that are initiating that and planning that. We can suggest it. We can say this is something I want to do.
7: And it's not just the council. This has happened with the school board and other places. If you've got a different agenda or you're trying to undermine, you know, I just think people can tell department heads or other employees. I think here's the rub for me. You can say, look, the city manager is the employee of the Decatur City Council and the mayor. But when you get an email or an inquiry from a council member and you're in the water department or whatever it might be, you're not ignoring that. I mean, it's taking up your day. Whether you should or should not be receiving it or answering to it doesn't matter.
9: Well, and if you receive that, then you're really uncertain what you should do.
7: Yeah.
9: Because, you know, you don't want to appear to be hiding anything.
7: Right.
9: But I know, and certainly in my experience, one council member went out when some road work was being done and went out there almost as a supervisor to the people working on that road and had no authority to do that. And things like that, you know, there's a balance there. If you're a city council member, read what your duties are. And you have no authority to tell the police chief to do this or the fire chief or anyone else. That's a city manager.
7: And people don't believe sometimes, I think, the exaggerated stuff that goes on or that I'm making this up. We FOIA'd all of Councilman Bill Faber's correspondence with the city manager and anyone in the city. They couldn't print it for us. They had to literally give it to us, I think, what was then like on a CD-ROM. Thousands. In one email, he requested to have a role in natural emergencies or disasters. Mm-hmm. Like, I mean, that the police department give him an official role to play.
9: Yeah.
7: That kind of stuff. Just no one has time for that.
9: Well, yeah, I've mentioned, I think maybe last week.
7: And it's not like he has training in that. Yeah. He's a lawyer.
9: Yeah.
7: Well, kind of horse. I mean, maybe he could like the cavalry or something, but staff, the people that are paid to do these jobs, they don't have time for that.
9: Well, I think, and I found that true too, when people get pushed so often by someone who really doesn't have authority over them, it demoralizes staff. It does, because it gets on their nerves. I can understand why. They're answerable to their boss, and then it puts their boss also in a bad situation.
7: There's a fine line, and there can be on the other side of that, just complete trust and let everybody do the thing, and then if it's screwed up, you don't know. I'm not saying it's perfect either way. I just, it's going to be interesting to see what happens in this.
9: Well, race. I think there's a balance there, and, when the city council is operating as it should, the mayor's operating the responsibilities, duties that he or she have, and the city manager is doing the city manager's work, you have a council and a city government that's moving in a positive direction.
7: And you get a couple of weeks of that every 10 years?
9: Yeah. You're too optimistic there. What are you doing?
7: Some things never change. Paul, we appreciate it. Enjoy your day. It's the City Hall Insider, ladies and gentlemen. You can get a subscription to the Gator Tribune. Perfect idea for a birthday gift. Father's Day is right around the corner. Particularly folks who have retired other places, they like getting it in the mail. We appreciate it. We'll see you soon. Actually, next week. We'll take a break. JC's got your 3-day forecast. We'll be back with more right after this.
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6: Good morning, everybody. We'll start with some clouds today, eventually turning sunny. It's going to be hot and humid once again. Look for daytime highs around 92. Heat indices upwards of around 100. Some showers and storms will be possible this evening and into the overnight hours. Some of those storms can be strong to severe. Overnight lows drop down to 62. Morning clouds turning sunny, 81 on Friday, sunny mid-80s on Saturday. I'm meteorologist JC Foltz.
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12: This is RJ Crace with your stories now. Governor Pritzker emerged from the spring legislative session with several key victories, including a ban on junk fees, a prohibition on cell phones during classroom instruction, and expanded state oversight of homeowners and auto insurance rates. But lawmakers declined to advance major portions of his build housing initiative aimed at increasing home construction and reducing costs. And a proposed megaproject bill tied to the Chicago Bears stadium project failed. Republicans are introducing new proposals aimed at keeping the Bears in the state. They plan to file a revised megaproject bill with tighter requirements, while Representative Martin McLaughlin is drafting an Arlington Heights-focused proposal that would provide up to $1.2 billion for infrastructure. Meanwhile, the governor says he remains in contact with the Bears and would consider a

0: special session if lawmakers can reach agreement on a plan. 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
1: WCJ Papa, for a second straight night, U.S. forces launched strikes into Iran.
2: USS Michael Murphy, a guided missile destroyer, launching Tomahawks into Iran, hitting targets outside the capital. In a statement, Central Command said, quote, CENTCOM forces launched strikes on Iranian military surveillance capabilities, communication systems, and air defense sites across Iran.
1: Fox's Lucas Tomlinson at the White House. Strikes follow the downing of a U.S. Army helicopter earlier this week.
3: My understanding is that there's a new equation for the Iranians because they were unwilling to make a good faith deal at the negotiating table. And I asked the president, if they don't sign the deal, what's going to happen? And he said, we'll bomb the S out of them tomorrow night.
1: And President Trump calling Fox's Trey Yanks from the Situation Room. More than 150 million Americans under the risk of severe storms today in at least 20 states. 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
6: Good morning, everybody. We'll start with some clouds today, eventually turning sunny. It's going to be hot and humid once again. Look for daytime highs around 92. Heat indices upwards of around 100. Some showers and storms will be possible this evening and into the overnight hours. Some of those storms can be strong to severe. Overnight lows drop down to 62. Morning clouds turning sunny, 81 on Friday, sunny mid-80s on Saturday. I'm meteorologist JC Foltz.
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8: Each and every weekday morning, we check in with Mark Tupper and Tupper on Sports. All right, let's start with the NBA.
9: Well, Brian, it's really hard to characterize that game last night, almost like two separate games. A Spurs blowout in the first half in which they buried three after three after three and really reduced the Knicks to sort of speechless spectators. It was 76-49 at halftime. Madison's and that lead hit 29 points in the third quarter. And it's human nature to relax a little bit. But San Antonio just stopped working. They'd make two passes, dribble, launch a lazy three, and miss. And the Knicks just started chipping away. But even late, you figured San Antonio would figure out a way to hit a couple of shots or make a couple of plays. But the Knicks just kept chipping 20 points, 15 points, 10 points, 5 points. And finally, with a chance to take the lead, Jalen Brunson took a really long three. I thought it was a bad shot, and it missed. And if the Spurs control the rebound, it's probably over. But OG Anunoby follows the shot and out jumps everybody and somehow tips the ball up and in. And that was it. Back from 29 down to complete the biggest comeback in NBA Finals history, 107-106. It had to be a funeral-like flight home for San Antonio. I mean, up 29, and you're going to even the series, and two of the next three are at your place. But you fail to block out, and you're explaining an epic collapse, and you're on the brink of elimination. And OG's just been terrific for the Knicks. The one-time Indiana Hoosier had 33 last night, made 7 of 9 from 3. Jalen Brunson with 36, and now they go back to Texas. Game 5 is Saturday night, 7:30 ABC. It's not over, but I just bet on that flight home last night. It sure felt like it was for the Spurs. It was just an amazing thing to watch. I just kept thinking this isn't going to happen, and then it happened.
8: Pretty cool stuff and fun. We'll see on the other side of the break. World Cup and a Sport Talk preview for the boys tonight at 5 o'clock. 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
8: All right, back here with Mark Tupper and Tupper on Sports. All right, let's start with the World Cup and then a preview of tonight's Sport Talk.
9: You bet. The World Cup starts today. And globally, before a single match has been played, that's probably all people are talking about. Here in Central Illinois, we haven't quite got there yet. We're still trying to digest that Spurs collapse and the red-hot Cardinals and the ice-cold Cubs and the almost unfathomable notion that the Chicago White Sox are in first place. But given the way I know we will be bombarded with soccer images and soccer news and soccer scores, we'll get the World Cup on our radar, and it'll happen rather quickly. Competition begins today. Two matches, both played in Mexico. Mexico against South Africa and South Korea against Czechia. And two matches tomorrow, including the United States versus Paraguay at 8 p.m. in Inglewood, California. You can watch that on Fox and Peacock. Spain and France are the betting favorites. This thing will be around for a while. It runs through July 19th with the championship played in East Rutherford, New Jersey. Of the 19 so-called soccer experts that ESPN polled, 16 picked either Spain or France to win this, and one picked Germany, one picked England, and one picked Brazil. 4 years ago in Qatar, Argentina beat France for the title. A big story that you should have already heard about is ticket prices. You think Knicks prices at Madison Square Garden are outrageous? Watch what happens as those tickets for the July 19th final in East Rutherford come into focus. I mean, gas isn't the only thing that's gone up. Taylor Swift is at these games because she's the only one that can afford it. So we'll talk about that tonight. I hope you join us on Sport Talk. We'll be on from 5 to 6. Tim and Scott will join me in the studio. Much, much to talk about, and we'll do it this evening.
8: All right. We'll see you tonight at 5, Mark. Have a great day. We'll check in with you first thing tomorrow morning. Wall Street Journal has a great piece today. And the headline is, "The man staging the biggest World Cup in history for an audience of one." It's a must read. And I think it'll be interesting to see July 20th or 21st or whenever we're done with all this, how everyone looks back on everything that transpired. The Wall Street Journal, not MSNBC, not the Wall Street Journal.
11: Yeah, I understand that. It's kind of a mess.
8: It is, absolutely. And despite all of that, I am vehemently rooting for the USA team and the players that I've gotten to know over watching the five episodes, the 5 weeks leading up to this with the U.S. Against the World documentary on HBO Max, which started at the end of the last World Cup and really gives you a picture of the last 4 years.
11: Yeah.
8: Pretty cool.
11: Yeah, I'm looking forward to it. I'm going to watch some today as I'm working and things like that. During the break, I found a quick update just for clarity. We talked for a long time about that college.
8: Thank you for that link. Yeah.
11: Apparently his school absolutely wants him and his team does, and the president of the university filed for it's the NCAA who doesn't want him.
8: And talking about Brendan Sorsby, the quarterback who
11: gambled, you know, like almost $200,000. But the basis of their argument is, you guys say that you care about the student athlete and mental wellness, and we want to be on the side of that. And we want to reduce the harm instead of injure the guy for the rest of his life. And that's their argument. And just to put that out there, I don't know what that means. But
8: fair enough. Yeah. I care about the guy's well-being. I'm not being frivolous about any of that. I don't believe a single thing any of these colleges have to say about any of this stuff, because this isn't how they've lived their lives.
11: Sure.
8: I mean as far as athletes and
11: do you believe the NCAA and all their pure intentions either?
8: No. Yeah. But just because there aren't any good guys to root for doesn't mean the behavior's not bad.
11: Exactly.
8: That's all I'm saying. Mm-hmm. And to the point earlier, I read that as I actually, sorry, Tups, I was listening to Tups and scanning through that thing you sent, the link you sent me. There's nobody innocent here. I know that. I'm not naive, but as a fan, and all I am speaking for is myself, if I can't trust the product, then there's no reason for me to consume it.
11: Yeah, no objection.
8: You're already overcharging me. You're already making it difficult. You're already, you know, all of this stuff. But if I got a guy out there playing who's betting on his own games, and I can feel bad for that guy and hope he gets help. And yes, it's hypocritical as all hell to put all this stuff around it and push it down everybody's throats. Yes, on all of that. Mm-hmm. But as a fan, if I can't believe that a ref's call is either a mistake or the accurate thing, or if a quarterback who has so much control over the game isn't out there doing his best to win, why in the world would I spend time watching it?
11: I mean, that's a very good question. And maybe for some, they stop, or they will stop. And for others, they'll just go, well, they're mostly doing it.
8: Yeah, could be. Yeah. I just think you got to draw a line somewhere. You have to. And just because there's a lot of bad behavior doesn't mean we should just excuse more bad behavior. I think we ought to crack down on all the other stuff too. Mm-hmm. But at the end of the day, if you're asking me to pay for a ticket or give you 2 hours of my time, or I'm watching that game last night, I got to believe the Knicks can come back from 29 down and win a game in a spectacular fashion that is worth me viewing that, because I believe in the process. But if you guys got guys in there that are trying to change the outcome by a basket or two or what, I can't do it.
11: The nature of it, though, is that there are people doing that, and you won't know it until they get caught or removed.
8: Yes. But when they get caught, they get removed. This guy wants to come back. And I get it. His lawsuit also involves his financial situation. You know, it's not, it is like, I'm not getting paid what I should get paid, that this is going to harm me, you know, in a financial way. Well, then you shouldn't have been betting on your team. And I hope you get the help. You can have those thoughts at the same time. I'm not crazy black or white guy. I'm just saying you got to be able to trust, or at least trust the institutions, stretch, to do the right thing when people are caught doing this. And maybe there is a way back, path back. I'm not against redemption. I'm just not sure that's what any of this is about.
11: It's what they say it's about.
8: His lawsuit says this is a financial thing.
11: I mean, you did read the letter from the president.
8: Yeah, I did.
11: It's in plain terms that it is about his well-being and their support of a student.
8: Right.
11: Whether they're telling the truth or not, I don't know. But that's what they're saying is literally what.
8: Okay.
11: I mean, it's literally that.
8: Yeah. But that's trusting the institution.
12: then I think you were making the argument earlier, you can't trust these institutions. I already disclaimed that. Right. So I don't know. I don't know this president. I have no way of gauging, you know. Yes, you're clearly right. In the statement they put out, that's what it was all
11: about. And it might be about money, winning, competitive advantage.
12: And it might be exactly what they're saying.
11: Among that range of things is they are professing that it's about the care of their student.
12: Absolutely. And thank you for sending that, because I had not seen that.
11: I didn't either.
12: This is more about lawyers and, you know, all the other stuff. Sure.
11: And at the end of the day, not to be hard on a person, we're just talking about sports, and we're talking about like being able to trust the sport, and there's human stuff that's tied into that. But the thing that got to us is, hey, this person cheated the sport. How can we trust the sport? That's why we all kind of care about it.
12: I agree.
11: Yeah. And that's why.
12: And I'm not, this guy, I don't have anything. Exactly. I don't know him.
11: But that's not what you didn't get brought to it because of him.
12: No, if you set the precedent, there's going to be more and more of this. And there's a lot of people to blame beyond just this guy.
11: Yeah.
12: A lot, including the NCAA and the presidents of these universities and the NFL and the whole system is screwed up. But if you lose the trust of the people that at least believe that the game they're watching or paying to see isn't fixed, I don't know how you come back from that kind of damage if people lose that basic faith. They'll complain about calls that got it wrong or, the leagues go, look at the colors in the Super Bowl logo and they've already got all this playing out. All that stuff's silly. But if you can't trust that the players are out there trying to win, all right. We have two hot 25s this week. We'll be at the Jacksons tonight. I'm crossing my fingers weather-wise. We'll be at Wine in the Wild, and we're going to tell you all about that and what the Mink County Conservation District is doing. It's like cool stuff at night. They got these night things you can participate in. I'm always a little creeped. What was that horror film from, 25, 30 years ago that was filmed like by the documentary?
11: Blair Witch Project?
12: Yes. Kind of reminds me of that out there at night.
11: Oh, yeah, especially in the sticks and those trees.
12: That's exactly right. All right, all that's on the other side of the break. We'll be back with more right after this.
6: Good morning, everybody. We'll start with some clouds today, eventually turning sunny. It's going to be hot and humid once again. Look for daytime highs around 92. Heat indices upwards of around 100. Some showers and storms will be possible this evening and into the overnight hours. Some of those storms could be strong to severe. Overnight lows drop down to 62. Morning clouds turning sunny, 81 on Friday, sunny mid-80s on Saturday. I'm meteorologist JC Foltz.
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12: Congratulations to the McKibben family who won our Park District contest for the whole family last night, pulled the winner out for that. They're going to be going to Scoville Zoo and Overlook Adventure Park and Splash Cove and the Devon Lakeshore Amphitheater for the rest of the summer, entire family. So congratulations. But I will remind you, the Bob Brady contest continues, our Hot 25. We're giving away tickets to every single season ticket show for the rest of the season. And I'm not exaggerating when I tell you, you'll see Steve Gensler there because he's at every concert. Do you go to every single one?
21: Try to make every one. Yeah. Family's going tonight. It's going to be great. The Jacksons will be there tonight.
12: Jacksons.
21: So it'll be good. Our grandchildren don't know what that is, but they're going to find out tonight.
12: You know what? Marlon looks pretty good. I saw the video.
21: Yeah.
12: I said, that's Marlon. I recognize him. He had the sunglasses on. Yeah. You can hide old age with that a little bit. It's going to be fun.
21: Yes.
12: But anyway, stay tuned. You can go to the website at nowdecatur.com. If you click on the bottom of the page for the Hot 25, there's a different code for each concert that you can text in, the 217-875-1340. Those are updated weekly, and then we pull the winners. And courtesy of Bob Brady, you'll be able to see shows the rest of the season. So check it out, including this weekend. All right. We have literally Wine in the Wild as part of our Hot 25. We'll be at the Jackson's tonight, and then over the weekend out at the Conservation District event, and it's our great pleasure to welcome alongside Steve Gensler into the program, Robin Caceres and Jared Culp. You guys are like full swing into everything, right?
22: Yeah, we're moving.
12: I know that, and we've got the event we'll talk about, but you got this nighttime moth thing coming up that caught my attention.
22: Yeah, tomorrow night,
12: It's like the Blair Witch Project out there to me at night. Like, it is such a different experience to go to the Conservation District during the day, whether you're on the trails or whatever you're doing, going to see the pine needles and go into the thing. It's completely different at night.
22: It is completely different. Not a lot of lights out there, so you get used to the dark and what happens in the dark out there with the animals and moths or whatever you're looking
12: at. Yeah, you go to the zoo like at the night, it's a whole different experience. Yes. So you offer a lot of those types of programs.
22: Yes, we do. A lot of evening type stuff so people can really understand the movement of some of these animals and things like that. So it's a great time.
12: All right. There's one coming up about moths and I can't even imagine how much fun it will be. But to do all that, you got to raise money and you got to be able to pay staff. Yes. And you got to have all these programs, which is why you have the events like Wine in the Wild. Robin, how are you doing this morning?
23: Fantastic.
12: Yeah. No cowboy hat, no boots. Nice. You got the belt.
23: I brought my bucket.
12: You got the
23: today.
12: Belt. How are we looking for Saturday night?
23: We're almost sold out, Brian.
12: Really?
23: Yeah.
12: All right. What's it going to take for a sellout?
23: Six more
12: tickets. That's it.
23: Wow. And we're giving you two today.
12: Oh, hey, what? What?
22: Yeah.
12: Okay, well, hey, hang on. I didn't get the cue card. I don't know what we're doing here. What does that mean, Jared?
22: A little bit of a surprise, I guess. We're going to give away two tickets.
12: Jared didn't know either. See, he's doing the same look I'm doing. All right. So you've got six tickets left for sale. That's it. And you had a maximum audience that you felt like.
23: 125.
12: Okay. And so you probably do that so everybody has the same experience. Like, you can't get too big, right?
23: Yeah. And we're sold. I mean, by sold out, I mean we're at 135.
12: Really?
23: Well, we're going to let in a few more stragglers.
12: Okay.
23: We don't want to leave anybody out.
12: No. So we're going to give away two tickets to somebody.
23: We'll give you two tickets.
12: All right. Well, we'll figure that out when we get to the break a little later, but stay tuned. We'll give you a chance to go. Now, we've talked about this before, but this is the second year for the event. So you guys learned a lot in the first year, right?
23: We learned a lot. And, now we're just building our lore.
12: All right. Now, tell me about the place itself, because this is a new place, a fairly new
23: it's
12: for
23: new
12: the Conservation
23: us.
12: District. Yes.
23: It's new to us. It was Pat Penhaligan's home for 30 some years, and he put all of his blood, sweat, and tears into renovating the farmhouse. And now he wanted someone to take stewardship of it after he was gone and wanted it returned to its previous state and to benefit the community. So that's what we're doing. Jerry's, of course, heading all of those efforts. I'm just raising money.
12: No, well, that's what you do as a board, right? And you got a lot of land. You've been thinking about this, Steve, in the future about supporting the organizations. So this is a very unique experience though. If you had 125 people last year, the vast majority of people have not been out to this property.
23: We had 100 people last year and they were true adventure seekers because it was rough last year.
12: You had some bad Kentucky Derby weather.
23: We didn't have, great accommodations for them, and they came out and they had a great time. And really the only thing you need to remember when you come out on Saturday is, of course, we want you to wear your buckle and your boots and have a nice hat, but bring your inner child because we are going to have fun.
12: All right. So walk me through the evening. What time do people arrive?
23: You arrive at 5:30, you park in the pasture. We'll have golf carts if you don't want to walk. We can take you up through
12: so shuttle
23: the 1860s
12: people.
23: Barn. Strung with lights, you get a cocktail when you enter the barn, and as you come out of the barn, the property presents itself. So we have a new pavilion with bathrooms. We're trying to grow grass because all of this construction and this progress is very recent. And the sailcloth tent is up. Hopefully, it's still up after last night. And we'll have a great dinner. We'll have live music. We will have games. Among them, we will have a 60-second competition to see how much milk you can get from a pretend cow. And we will have a leaderboard.
12: Robin, this could be described in a lot of ways. I've been to a couple of college parties that sounded like that.
23: I said bring your inner child. I mean, you have to be ready to have fun. We'll grease the wheels a little with some good cocktails. We have great bartenders.
12: All right. So this literally all the money raised goes to support the efforts of Jerry and his incredible staff and what they do, which is just go to their website. There's so many different experiences and things that are available. Also, think about for rentals. They have the most beautiful space. If you been out there since last year, it was already a gym in our community, but you go out to Rock Springs now, and if you want to do a wedding or a baby shower or whatever, a birthday party, are a lot of people taking advantage of that?
22: The indoor outdoor classroom is going very well. People are renting it constantly. One of the big things that we didn't realize was there's a lot of graduation parties that happen there this spring.
12: So. Yeah. Mm-hmm. I think that you guys have to rethink the whole indoor-outdoor classroom title of that. It is so much bigger and more beautiful than that. It is a great space.
22: I guess when it came up with that is because when you look at grants and we're looking at get the funding.
12: And Jerry's a great grant writer. I'm in marketing, Jerry. I'm telling you, it's not an indoor-outdoor classroom. It is a beautiful space to host events, and it's available to rent.
22: Yes.
12: And affordable.
22: Yes.
12: I was amazed at that as well. So please support the cause. We can't be there Saturday night. That's okay. You can check out nauticator.com. We'll be out there for the Hot 25, which we do the 25 top events all summer long, courtesy of the folks at Bob Brady. And we'll have a great time. But then if you can't, check out the classes, check out all the different activities, all the free things they offer, and the beautiful spaces they do it in. So good luck. And we'll do two giveaways.
23: Yes. Ashton Dukeman will be the person we'll put you in contact with to get codes.
12: Okay.
23: And that's how you'll use the code to pay when you go on the website.
12: Okay.
23: Purchase your tickets, put in the code.
12: We love Ashton. She's okay. So we'll do that. Did you know that?
21: I did not.
12: See, there you go.
21: It's awesome.
12: The hot Bob thing, is the most insane thing I've ever been around. I've told you and I've told Bob this. Don't you ever, ever, ever let this go. We had people, down at the lake at the boat races that were from Florida and knew what it's hot Bob, man.
21: Yeah. There's some people from all over. It just isn't this city. It's in lots of cities across the country.
12: It's insane how everybody knows. And they do it without like even prompting.
21: Oh, there's a minute.
12: You walk down the sidewalk and they shout at you.
21: Yeah.
12: It's hot Bob.
21: Yeah. That was all him, to be honest. He put that together and his brain works a little different than us. Why he's always looking at that. What's that next catchy phrase? And
12: yeah.
21: He hit the nail on the head on that one.
12: Is Bob in town?
21: He is.
12: Is he going to come see us, Steve?
21: Yeah, I keep telling him.
12: I feel like he's like the Yeti or the abominable snowman these days. He's like, a myth, but I never actually see him.
21: He actually was in a meeting yesterday, which was great.
12: How long is his hair?
21: It's trimmed right now.
12: Bob did this California thing a couple years ago. He's like, I'm so semi-retired. I'm just going to grow it out. It looked great.
21: You know, what people don't realize is his humor.
12: He's a funny guy.
21: He is. And he doesn't care. He does care, but he gets a kick out of people saying stuff like that. And he just kind of smiles and walks away.
12: Funny guy. Always my favorite guy to run into in the locker room at the YMCA. Yeah. All right, guys, we appreciate it. This Saturday, stay tuned, and we'll tell you how you can win those tickets coming up next. Stay tuned.
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0: Fox News, President Trump just posted that on Truth Social a short time ago and then tells Fox.
1: They have no defense. They can't do anything about it.
0: Saying Iran is decimated.
1: They're dying to make a deal. They want to make a deal so badly.
0: Now, the president also wrote in his post he wants to take Iran's Karg Island and their oil infrastructure, but he also tells Fox.
1: I don't know that America has the stomach for it, to be honest with you. You're going to make a fortune, but I don't know that America has the stomach. I think they'd like to see us come home.
0: Now, the president also says for a second night in a row, the U.S. hit Iran very hard.
2: Rather than trying to force the Iranians into a deal that they've been unwilling to make so far, the president is now targeting these critical assets belonging to the Iranian regime. What we saw last night, broadly a shaping operation. You see the radar systems and the air defense systems taken out by not only Tomahawk missiles, but the fighter jets that were in the skies.

0: workforce program.
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2: Good morning, everybody. We'll start with some clouds today, eventually turning sunny. It's going to be hot and humid once again. Look for daytime highs around 92. Heat indices upwards of around 100. Some showers and storms will be possible this evening and into the overnight hours. Some of those storms could be strong to severe. Overnight lows drop down to 62. Morning clouds turning sunny, 81 on Friday, sunny mid-80s on Saturday. I'm meteorologist JC Foltz.
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3: Sunny morning in downtown Decatur. Where everyone got through all the storms last night. And once again, a big shout out and thank you to JC, who goes live on our Now Decatur Facebook page when there's anything like this going on, which is really great because even if you lose power, most people still have their phones and are able to access that information when it's the scariest.
5: Yeah, and honest grade and assessment of last night's coverage, I would give him an A+.
3: From personal experience.
5: Yeah, like literally, we're sitting there kind of primed in between one of these clusters just miles away, and we felt some of the wind that he said would be arriving any second hour. We're like, oh,
3: looks there you go.
5: Pretty accurate, but just his demeanor, his pacing, his cycling through the information, his easy to understand explanations. I almost feel like a generic weatherman at this point because I can look at the screen he pulls up, understand what the notch looks like, where the storm is moving, which edges. And so I can sort of be there with him.
3: Yeah.
5: And I prefer his coverage exponentially.
3: Yeah.
5: Honest endorsement.
3: Which is why we approached him about doing it to begin with. We always had a great relationship. I remember when he came in as a kid, he was like a protege of like Joe Bauer.
5: Yeah. He's very good at it. And you know what else is pretty interesting about it? It's not just some dude on a laptop out in Bemidji. It's like he's still got the tone and tenor of the performance.
3: And the accreditation.
5: Yeah. Yeah. I mean, he's legit, but I'm saying.
3: But like, I mean, he's kept all that stuff up because he genuinely cares about it. But he is so informative and so calm and so resonant, like, you know, while it's going on, meaning, you know, you said it best earlier, like, he's not giving you the 3-hour trip around something. No. He's getting it to you, the pertinent stuff fast.
5: With priority on, like, we were watching like so many warnings and trackers, and he's like, all right, we got 7 minutes on this one, 14 more on this one. Yep. This one's going to expire.
3: Boom, boom, boom, what you need.
5: Yeah. And so people in the audience were asking him live questions and he was answering, how's Elwin? How's Bement? Who's got power? We're getting reports of trees. So in real time, it's a living, breathing thing instead of just looking at the screen that you go, oh, here's an update.
3: No, I think sometimes people get enamored with the technology and forget how to communicate what that technology is telling you.
5: Yeah, for sure.
3: Like, but all that doesn't mean I want to know where I am. I mean, right where I am.
5: And to be fair to the people that are doing it on live television, which has a different standard, a different pace, a different viewing audience, a different way of going about it. He has the willy-nilly nature of being able to go, let me flip over here, flip over there, let me flip over here, whereas maybe they have to kind of stay with things a little bit longer. So you're getting that up to the second.
3: Yeah, I think that's probably fair, but it's also a lot of drama that's unnecessary, in my opinion. Just forever, not anyone in particular, but that's just always been the case.
5: Sure.
3: And then when you're still trying to beat the dead horse an hour after it's left the state, it's like, okay, you know, there is a certain amount out of that, you know, cry wolf kind of thing, where I think there is a flip-flop danger of people not paying attention, rather than, okay, right now you need to pay attention.
5: Yeah, let me tell you one other thing, on this that I thought was interesting. I had a family that was traveling from Chicago late last night to Champaign.
3: Okay.
5: And we're trying to communicate to them, you know, their ETA is about the time that Champaign was supposed to get the brunt of it. But we're tracking 3 points in this storm of Decatur, Champaign, yep, and let's call it south of Chicago. And I'm able to actually understand and relay and communicate the way that, because he's using landmarks and roads, sure, and trajectories, that we're saying, hey, by about this time, it should be under you or past you. Which is way effective instead of like, hey, big red blob moving your way.
3: Right.
5: It's like, I felt confident.
3: User friendly.
5: I was confident that I could relay that in an emergency situation.
3: That's great. I really appreciate the talent. It's not an easy thing to do. I mean, just the communication level. Mm-hmm. Really good. Really good. All right. Couple, quick things, that I wanted to get to you here today. The Boys and Girls Club, you know, we've had this thing in the news over the last number of, well, for me, it's been over a year, in conversation, but, they had announced they weren't doing any summer programming due to lack of finances to take care of that. Evidently, and this was given to the Champaign media because that's where their executive director lives rather than here. There was.
5: Is that for real? Not the living part, but like here, I'm going to.
3: That's the only place that had it.
5: Okay.
3: I'm not being a smartass. I'm just saying, like, literally.
5: Could you imagine me, like, KFC and Champaign close?
3: But what I'm saying is there was an angel gift that I knew about. I didn't know who gave it, to like $53,000. Yesterday the story was released on the Champaign TV station that was from the Macon County Mental Health Board. Here's where this gets tricky. Nice that they did that. Mm-hmm. I don't know how. I'm sure they can make a direct connection to mental health and summer kids camps and all that. There is a big mess over there that this is a Band-Aid that hopefully there's going to be some limited camp stuff for kids at the Boys and Girls Club. All that a win, right? But it is not at all fixing the long-term problems and the reason why a ton of people have pulled their support. The president of their board just took a job in Chicago and is gone. Like, the danger of this is that people go, oh, okay.
5: So this, it's all good. To be clear, this isn't light switch back on. We're open Monday to Friday like we had been.
3: It's a mini version of that.
5: We're giving some coverage for right now. Okay. Well, I'll take that as for the moment.
3: Yes, 100%.
5: Yeah.
3: I want to be very careful. I appreciate what they're mm-hmm. doing in this gift, but it's not going to fix the problem. Right. So the danger is sometimes when somebody steps up and they go, oh, we're good.
5: Yeah.
3: We're not good. This is going to be a Band-Aid.
5: Yeah.
3: A big one for the next number of weeks, you know, where they'll be able to offer programming for kids. Outside of that, this organization's in a free fall mess.
5: Sure.
3: And so and I also want to say a couple things that, like, the people who have supported an organization, and this could be generic story about anything. People always want to go, well, why don't you fix this? And because there's reasons. They've looked at things and said, look, if you want to have our continued support, you've got to do X, Y, and Z. This is a mess. We can't just keep throwing good money after bad. That doesn't make them the bad guys.
5: Sure.
3: And I hope this donation from the Macon County Mental Health Board isn't just good money after bad, right? I mean, and then we're right back in 8 weeks. But there's a lot more to this.
5: This is really the first I've put any thought to it. So, I mean, this is sort of a half-baked idea, but I will take this as a victory for the kids for their programming, yep, but not a victory for the long-term stability of the organization that may not even be there after this 53 drives up.
3: And I'm not saying they won't, yep, but I think that's absolutely 100% correct.
5: And that can still be saved,
3: yes,
5: or fixed.
3: But it's got to be fixed.
5: Yeah.
3: If it's going to be saved. And that is the big thing.
5: Saved and fixed, yeah, not just.
3: Because when organizations, like there are companies that are never going to be more than like 50% of your operating budget because they get all the blame if you go under, mm-hmm, right? Or if they can't do what That's they've right. done in the past.
5: Yeah, if you rely solely on somebody else to do your thing, if they change their mind or can't do it, then they effectively can be branded as killing your organization.
3: Right. And no one in their right mind is going to do that. Mm-mm. And then there are people who have tried. I mean, they have tried. And I don't want to, I'm not going to betray any confidence. I'm just saying I know for a fact, tried to intervene, tried to step in, tried to help, and then had to say, sorry, we're out. In this particular case. So there's a new in. There's some limited stuff that will be there for the kids. Fantastic. Mm-hmm. Kudos to them. But that doesn't mean that the problems have been fixed.
5: Yeah, they funded a summer program,
3: which is great.
5: Yeah, not an organization.
3: And this isn't on them. Yeah. I mean, at all.
5: No, that's awesome. Because I imagine, okay, I think a lot of people go, well, summer's already started. People have figured out some stuff. Yeah, some have for sure. Yeah,
3: for sure. But it's going to help others.
5: There are plenty that have just been flying
3: or have had to make up extra stuff for the last couple of weeks. That's exactly right.
5: Are shuffling kids to different houses based on who's working that day.
3: And so we'll see what the future is. I just want to be very clear. Thank you. But that doesn't mean all is good. Mm-hmm. And there have been several notable organizations that have pulled their support because of that. Not pulled, but just decided not to put any more in. Because you get to a point, you just can't justify that if nothing's going to change on the other end.
5: No, and also uncertainty. Do you even know if you're going to be there in the fall?
3: Yep.
5: Be there next year.
3: And that's a communication problem that goes, you know, like... Anyway, that's the story. That's where the donation came from. That's how it happened. They had their budget passed like last Thursday or something and were able to squeeze this in. Great. Great for those kids who will be able to take advantage of that. But there's got to be a long-term strategy on how to fix this thing. Fernando Mendoza is going to take on the Disney universe with a trademark battle that he probably is going to lose, right?
5: I didn't read too. I just saw the headline. I didn't really read this one.
3: He wants to trademark Nando Loring.
5: Oh, nice.
3: Which has become evidently a nickname in training camp. Uh-huh. It's a great nickname. The Nandalorian.
5: Yeah.
3: Disney's not going to go for this.
5: I don't know if Disney has a say.
3: You don't think so?
5: I mean, I got
3: the lawyers. I mean, how much of this NFL money and NIL money does he want to spend fighting for, you know, this versus a company the size of Disney?
5: I don't know. I don't know that they're going to, I think both sides have a decent argument that needs to be heard. I don't know the law here, but I think they both have a decent claim. I think it's different enough that you could argue, hey,
3: it's one letter.
5: It's a play on something that's, you know, like Patagonia is going against this with an influencer named Patty Gonia.
3: Yes.
5: And so, I mean.
3: Now, and first of all, it's really easy to hate big companies, right? Mm-hmm. But, you know, they created the Mandalorian.
5: Sure.
3: They created Patagonia, you know, and then somebody gets to sort of use that adjacently to profit for themselves. I get that.
5: And in this case, I absolutely, that's why I said it's worth arguing up because it is their IP. It is everything that they've developed.
3: They put all the money into making that famous. Mm-hmm. And then he comes in and just because Fernando is his name, gets to take the Mandalorian and turn it into the Nandalorian. There's only one letter in the alphabet separation.
5: Yeah, but sometimes it's all it takes, you know, and it depends on the use and if it's confusing to an average consumer.
3: Yeah.
5: I mean, if he starts dressing up in a Mandalorian costume and changes the colors.
3: Or Grogu's along for the ride.
5: Yes, then you've really just stolen.
3: I just think that's probably a tough company to take on just by size. Now, the Patagonia.
5: And they're litigious anyway.
3: Yeah, yes, very much so. The Patagonia thing was interesting because I read that. They are not, this has nothing to do with social politics. That's a very social left-leaning company. This is just, you just blatantly stole our name.
5: Yeah, and they've made offers to kind of settle in terms of like, hey, just if you do this and don't do that, and basically, to be fair, they're like, as long as you don't do the thing you want to do. We're fine with you doing the other stuff. And so the Patagonia person is like, well, yeah, I'm not going to give in on that. But there seems to be a little dialogue.
3: Yeah.
5: There, but this isn't new, and there's
3: no, it's not. But you also, it's easy to blame big companies for everything now, but they did create it.
5: Yeah. Yeah. I have no problem with them trying to defend this. And I have no problem with him trying to see what he can do.
3: The Mandalorian's fantastic.
5: It is great.
3: I mean, but it's only fantastic because it already exists. But
5: all things are that way. I was just reading a slogan on, it was a marketing phrase that I thought worked really well. It was on Casey's.
3: Casey's, the gas station Casey's?
5: Yeah, the place with the gas that's a dollar more than everybody else right now. I have no idea why. They just are holding that flag.
3: You know, it's really crazy because I go to a Hawks, which is right across from a Casey's, when I fill up my tank, and it doesn't make any sense.
5: I don't understand. But anyway, they had a line. They just started making French fries. And so their little tagline says, yeah, you want fries with that. And it's like, okay, we've always heard want fries with that for years, right?
3: Yeah.
5: So only because somebody else said it and used it and marketed it so far before did that resonate with me more than just.
3: Sure.
5: And so that's sort of the thing.
3: Right? I get it. And everybody's ripping off everybody at some point, right? There's very little new in the world.
5: Yeah.
3: New ways of doing it. Mm-hmm. But I get if you've invested, like there was no Lorian thing before the Mandalorian.
5: Yeah, I agree. But do you own all Lorian? I mean, you know,
3: I don't. Yeah. I don't care how it turns out. I don't have stock.
5: That'd be interesting.
3: I don't have stock in Disney. No. I like this kid. Yeah. I mean, him. He is goofy and nerdy and smart and will probably make a gazillion dollars and save all of it and do all the right things and play really hard. If I got to root for somebody in this fight, I'll root for him rather than the Disney Corporation. But I think he's probably got an uphill battle.
5: Yeah, it'll be interesting. Like I said, you're right. If Grogu a Fogu or something right next to him.
3: Right.
5: You know.
3: And because then, you know, he's going to capitalize and he's going to be a kid who's going to be in a lot of ads about a lot of things. Right. And then how do you do all that?
5: And then all the stuff that other people do, like you hear the Mandalorian music when he runs out on the field. It's like, too close.
3: No control over that.
5: I didn't do that.
3: Right. Right.
5: I mean, so that's the thing that I think it gets dangerous because maybe because he's associated with being a public figure.
3: Yeah.
5: Other people.
3: I think back when Chris Berman used to do all the nicknames for people before Chris Berman became a character of Chris Berman. Right. And ESPN exists solely because of him. I mean, in its state today, the bulk of the work on that guy's back years ago. And he used to give the nicknames to players. Mm-hmm. And I don't know anyone ever thought about anything like this. Maybe somebody did, but like, you know, are you treading into trademark areas?
5: It's happened lots of times throughout
3: with him.
5: Oh, I don't know specifically with him, but yeah, monikers that people have added and then they go out.
3: Well, I'm just talking about like he would give that. That was what he was famous for.
5: Yeah. Oh, yeah.
3: My favorite ever, Joaquin the Dog Andar.
5: That's a good one.
3: That was a great one.
5: I like Ricky Running Waters.
3: Yes, yes.
5: I don't know why that one just stuck with me.
3: But Joaquin the Dog Andar was brilliant.
5: It's good. It's real good.
3: But there you go. The Lando. We'll see if that works out. The Mandalorian, excuse me. Lando would be a whole other thing. That's it if F1 tries it. We have.
5: And his name's a Star Wars name anyway.
3: Right. That's exactly right. Tell you about the 5th annual Decatur Lighted Boat Parade details.
5: That was fun. I went to the first one and then they tightened it up ever since. The thing that needed tightened up was not the boats. It was the pacing. And 2 more minutes, we'll see another boat.
3: Yeah, I know.
5: But once they got it right, it's like, wow, that was fun.
3: And then catching up on Welcome to Wrexham and what they do so damn well on that television show. We got to take a break. JC's got your 3-day forecast. We'll be back with more right after this.
2: Good morning, everybody. We'll start with some clouds today, eventually turning sunny. It's going to be hot and humid once again. Look for daytime highs around 92. Heat indices upwards of around 100. Some showers and storms will be possible this evening and into the overnight hours. Some of those storms could be strong to severe. Overnight lows drop down to 62. Morning clouds turning sunny, 81 on Friday, sunny mid-80s on Saturday. I'm meteorologist JC Foltz.
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13: This is RJ Crace with your stories now. An estimated 10,000 people in Illinois are about to lose their Medicaid coverage in October due to changes in federal and state policy. These are non-citizens who are legally present in the U.S. on humanitarian grounds. Last year, Congress made them ineligible for Medicaid, and Illinois lawmakers passed a similar measure this year. Illinois Attorney General Kwame Raoul says a $10 million funding shortfall in the new state budget could hamper his office's ability to continue legal challenges against the Trump administration while carrying out its other duties. He told the City Club of Chicago his office has filed 63 lawsuits against the federal government since January of last year, primarily over what he calls unconstitutional actions and withheld federal funding. Raoul said the legal efforts have helped protect $8.6 billion in federal funding, but warned maintaining those battles requires greater state investment in the AG's office. More at nowdecatur.com.
14: Fox News. I'm Therese Crowley. Tehran called and asked President Trump to stop the bombing. President Trump now posting, we'll be hitting Iran very hard tonight and taking Karg Island and their oil infrastructure points. The president speaking with Fox and Friends.
15: They're really in submission. They just don't know it yet.
14: Last night,
15: to be honest with you,
14: U.S. forces launched 49 Tomahawk missiles. Fox's Trey Yanks.
16: CENTCOM says Iranian military surveillance capabilities, along with air defense systems and communication sites, were hit.
14: Driven by energy prices, wholesale inflation hit 6.5% for the year, up 1.1% last month. But markets happy that President Trump says we will be controlling Iran's oil and gas markets like we do Venezuela in the not too distant future. 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
2: Good morning, everybody. We'll start with some clouds today, eventually turning sunny. It's going to be hot and humid once again. Look for daytime highs around 92. Heat indices upwards of around 100. Some showers and storms will be possible this evening and into the overnight hours. Some of those storms could be strong to severe. Overnight lows drop down to 62. Morning clouds turning sunny, 81 on Friday, sunny mid-80s on Saturday. I'm meteorologist J.C. Foltz.

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1: Good morning and welcome. We're back here on a Thursday. Hope you're having a great start to your day. Hope you escaped any of the damage from the storms last night. Crazy. We have a lot to get to in our final half hour today, including Deborah Bogle, who is in the studios with us here today. She runs the United Way and a very successful estate company. People were just fawning on you last Friday at the Arts Council. It was like you're like a mini celebrity in that world.
2: That's kind of funny.
1: I'm serious.
2: Well, yes.
1: Oh, we love your stuff.
2: They recognize me from not just United Way, but also from the estate sales now. And then Saturday we had an estate sale and two people came up and said that they were like, are you Debbie Bogle? They recognized me from talking about it on the radio.
1: Of course.
2: So I was like, I'm kind of mini famous here.
1: Yeah. I don't know what's more surprising, the fact that you're surprised people actually listen or you get that proof every day. Well, we have a lot to get to here today, a lot to get to. I want to ask you without bringing you into any kind of controversy. I think that there is there's an announcement that was made last week about some funding that goes to the Boys and Girls Club. There's absolutely zero information about where that funding is being used because you can't find anything on their website or anything. They don't even have social media anymore. Do we, as a community, outside of knowing the Macon County Mental Health Board made a $53,000 donation and that there was a promise of some sort of programming for kids, do we know any more than that?
2: I don't know any more than that. I know it was just what was in the press release, that it's a mini camp. I'm not sure what that means.
1: What press release? Because we didn't get anything.
2: Well, I didn't see the actual press release. I just saw
1: I don't think there was a press release.
2: An article in the newspaper. And, so first reaction, happy that they, are able to serve the kids that they serve. I know it's really important for the parents and for the kids to be able to go there and have those experiences and for the parents to have a place for their kids to go where they're safe and they can go to work.
1: Which has been the role of that club for most of my life.
2: Absolutely. Absolutely. And so I'm not exactly sure what that means. If it's, you know, if it's an all day camp, if it's, you know, I don't know what the actual schedule is. I hope it's enough to, help working parents and make sure that,
1: all I have to go by is looking at their website under their programs and any other thing. There's just absolutely no information at all.
2: Right.
1: Maybe they contacted the parents directly.
2: Yeah. I mean, that would be my assumption. I just know that we need it and I hope that, that they're able to continue and, serve the folks that they serve. It's a really important organization in our community.
1: Yes. It is strange to me though, that when you're in this kind of trouble, you don't actually communicate with anybody in the community about being in this kind of trouble to get help.
2: Yeah. I mean, not that I'm aware of. Nobody's reached out to us. So that's all I can really say is that we've not been reached out to, for any kind of assistance or guidance or recommendations.
1: No,
2: or
1: beyond
2: anything.
1: That, so, we reached out and we're told to butt out.
2: Yes, yes. So we are always open to those discussions.
1: That. I'm just saying, I want everybody to be clear about this because there is no mistaking that the mission is incredibly important.
2: Absolutely.
1: There is no misunderstanding that what Walt's vision and the late Bill Oliver just passed away, you know, the people who built Phoenix Park and created the Boys and Girls Club, and they came to us a year or so ago worried about this very thing.
2: Mm-hmm. Yes.
1: That the signs were like there for them and they know it more than anyone knows it because they built it and they created it.
2: Yes. And they had reached out to you and I just, you know, do you know anything? What's going on? What can we do to help?
1: Reaching out is polite. Walt demanded. And I love him to death.
2: He's persistent.
1: I have no more respect for anybody more than I have for Walt Scott.
2: Yeah.
1: And Walt was a guy throughout the 30 years I've been doing this that you could get a no BS straight,
2: right,
1: take, answer, you know, help, whatever it might be. When he retired, I was thrilled to be, you know, part of a thing to host, you mm-hmm. know, and celebrate that. He's a hero in this community.
2: Yes.
1: And saved lives.
2: Yes, absolutely.
1: Literally,
2: absolutely.
1: Not just gave parents saved mm-hmm. lives.
2: Yes.
1: And was treated with such disrespect around this whole thing.
2: Yes, he and he had a right to be concerned. I mean, this was his life for
1: years. It wouldn't be here without him.
2: Right. And you know, his concern was heartfelt and deep, and you know, he has the best interest of the community and the kids that are served. I mean, that's his passion. And, he was just very concerned about what was happening.
1: Yeah. So here we are today. And I want to be very clear about this. I'm grateful that there was an organization, in this case, the Macon County Mental Health Board, to step up and be able to help. This isn't knocking that at all, but that isn't going to fix what's wrong.
2: Right, right.
1: In the overall with this.
2: And I would hope that they would reach out and just have a conversation and see, you know, if there's options and what some community organizations, members can yep. do to help them along.
1: And I will tell you this. I am so tired of online behavior, just blaming everybody but the people who are making the bad decisions about whether something survives or not.
2: Right. And I think in general, the community, I mean, they don't know the ins and outs of, you know, the organizations, the general public. And their first, you know, reaction is, and I saw this on social media, like, what can we do? How can we make sure that this doesn't close for the summer? And so there, you know, there's a real passion for this organization.
1: Yeah.
2: And what's happening.
1: And some really dumb decisions made by this organization to get us to the place we are today.
2: And I hope that, I do hope that they reach out.
1: I do too. Or let people who are reaching out to you. I'm incredibly frustrated at this. And the only reason I am is because of the kids and the families that need this service and the history of this program when it's built. I personally got invested a few years ago when Bruce was there about building the teen center yes. and bringing Howard into fun. There's vested interest in this being a thriving, successful thing.
2: Absolutely. And, you know, they've been a partner with United Way probably since the beginning.
1: Yeah.
2: And, you know, it's an organization that we've invested in year after year after year, and want to see continue. And because we know how important it is,
1: yep.
2: we've been in there. We know what goes on. We know, how important it is to the kids and the parents. And we've seen the outcomes
1: yeah.
2: of the children, that then are there as teenagers and then come back and work there. Yep. And it's just an organization that we want to make sure.
1: But I would just say,
2: sticks around.
1: And part of what you guys do, and I'm very proud of being a part of that years ago, was, you know, making sure that you reward the programs who are fiscally responsible and can
2: yes.
1: show outcomes and all these things. The last thing I want to do, I'm not trying to knock what was done. Great. But people shouldn't be throwing good money after bad if there's not a plan to actually fix this thing.
2: Absolutely.
1: And that's what people have done, pulling back. They're getting heat online about not supporting it. But what do you want them to do when there's no cooperation from internal?
2: Right. And that's one of the things that we do, you know, we're entrusted with the community's money. And so we're going to invest in organizations that everybody feels confident about. And,
1: but you know more than most,
2: right?
1: Like the vested interest in, like, are they doing this the right way? Are they, you know, is there a financial plan in place? Are they being, fiscally responsible in their operations? That's what donors trust you to do.
2: Absolutely. And so that's one of the things that, you know, we're looking at and having conversations around, and we do that with all the programs. You know, we want to make sure that it's your money, it's my money, it's the community's money, it's every single person that gave a dollar or $10.
1: And I think that's what people have a great deal of respect and admiration and trust in. So you have to sometimes have right. the hard conversations.
2: Absolutely.
1: Yeah. All right. So, that's in the news. thank you to the mental health board and stepping in. And I hope it helps parents and kids. I don't know any of the details because you can't find anything, information wise about it, but hopefully they're in direct contact with the parents and that's running. And hopefully they will get their act together and be able to be, you know, fiscally responsible and financially sound and be here for another 30 years.
2: Yep. That's the goal there.
1: Yeah. For me.
2: Yes.
1: Absolutely.
2: Yes.
1: And I would thank the community at large. And I know for Walt and for, you know, Bill Adler and, for Jeffrey Perkins and all the people that have, you know, vested decades and decades in building something.
2: Yes.
1: That can get washed away so fast.
2: It really can. And, you know, we're hoping and praying that it turns around and that they aren't having these financial problems and that they come figure out how to make that happen.
1: I agree. I mean, I think we agree.
2: We do.
1: Sounds like we agree.
2: We do.
1: It's been a long week.
2: It has. I don't understand why this week has felt so long.
1: This week has lasted a year. And we have had like this, and I bring this up solely on the other side of the break to be able to talk about Alice families, because we have had like a month, 2 months of just unexpected everything blow up in our laps, like as a family, as a household, like, you know, $2,800 in car repair expense and counting. Yesterday, our air conditioning went out. It's like these things that roll into things. And it's an inconvenience. And I'm not like whining.
2: Right.
1: I'm just saying, I know people, you know, where do you come up with $2,800 if you don't have that, you know, that wasn't expected or wasn't budgeted or, you know, and everything being so expensive, right?
2: Yeah. I mean, just gas, grocery, everything. We talk about it all the time. And where do you find that extra money when you're already paycheck to paycheck?
1: And we were having this conversation last night, you know, in like the difference between inconvenience, which is annoying.
2: Right.
1: And the non-ability to pay for the inconvenience, which is stressful and leads to so many different things.
2: It really does.
1: And being blessed, you know, like in the inconvenience and going, stop, get over yourself. There are people out there that don't have the ability to deal with this thing right now.
2: Absolutely.
1: And remember that.
2: You know, and that's a great example. And I use that with power, you know, especially with storms like last night. There's a lot of folks without power in central Illinois. And it's an inconvenience. And being out of power for 30 minutes and I'm like,
1: oh, I know.
2: This is terrible. This is awful. And then just imagine your power's out and you don't have the money to pay for it. What do you do?
1: And that's what I had to remind myself of yesterday as a human being. Shut up. Think about the people who can't do anything about it or puts them into a situation where they got to choose one thing over the other, over the other, over the other. And we just keep increasing that and increasing that and increasing that.
2: Yes. And that's exactly what happens. And, you know, it's kind of hard to explain. It's almost like people freeze. Like, I know I've got this and I've got to take care of it, but I don't have the money. So, you know what? I'll worry about that tomorrow. It's one of those things that just you push off. And then suddenly.
1: Or there's just no answer.
2: Yes.
1: And then you don't have.
2: That's the point. There is no answer. And so, we always say, before you get to that point, please call us because we want to make sure
1: But what you're doing is so new and so, I mean, it's not new to the United Way, but it's new to communities, I think, and different than most places. You were asked to go present this to a national conference for a reason, right?
2: Yes.
1: And I want to make sure people know that that help is available and that they know that it's okay. You know, this isn't, you know, handout. This is keeping people from falling further into problems and debt and poverty. And it is such a smart investment.
2: It really is. If we can keep working folks working.
1: Yes.
2: If we can keep power on so kids are going to school prepared, if we can prevent evictions so you're not missing work because you got to go find a new place to live and come up with the money for a new place to live, you know, that's what's going to keep people on.
1: Or the car repair that you need because you have to have that to get to work to do the thing. We'll talk about it in depth, the ALICE program and what they're doing here with the United Way Indicator. Debbie Vogel's the guest. We'll be back with more right after this. Stay tuned.
3: Good morning, everybody. We'll start with some clouds today, eventually turning sunny. It's going to be hot and humid once again. Look for daytime highs around 92. Heat indices upwards of around 100. Some showers and storms will be possible this evening and into the overnight hours. Some of those storms can be strong to severe. Overnight lows drop down to 62. Morning clouds turning sunny, 81 on Friday, sunny mid-80s on Saturday. I'm meteorologist J.C. Foltz.
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10: You were born here in this place. You belong. You've been this way.
1: Debbie Bogle in studios with us here today. She is every Thursday with the United Way Mission. For all transparency, Nick Smith and the MCR, one of her board members. You guys do amazing work. Asset limited, income constrained, employed, Alice families. We first started really talking about this during COVID. If I go back and, yeah, and remember that correctly, we were in the old studios. And I remember when we had the food box giveaway, yes, at the Decatur Civic Center parking lot. Do you remember that day, the first one?
2: Yes.
1: And I like to think I'm realistic, or try to be realistic, about things in life. Mm-hmm. That day felt like an old black and white photo from like the Great Depression.
2: You know, out of over the years, all the things that have happened and that we've done in the community, for some reason that moment standing there before we started letting everybody, you know, before we opened up and looking at the lines and the cars backed up all the way down MLK, like that hit me. Like, this is crazy. this is true need. This is, you know, one of those things. So I feel the same way. Like it was one of those moments that you just don't forget.
1: No. The emotional stuff wells back up in me just talking about it.
2: Yeah.
1: Because I was standing there next to Juanita. And I think we had a moment together. Like, and I didn't even know Juanita. Like, I mean, right. Very well. But you know, that looked like my grandmother. That looked like you know, just the people that were coming through. And it's worse today.
2: Yeah.
1: I know we look back at that time because of inconvenience, because mm-hmm. of anger, because of politics, because it's worse today.
2: Yeah, I mean the need is greater, and it's not going back.
1: No,
2: and
1: maybe there's relief or better ahead, but it's certainly mm-hmm. not in the front windshield right ahead. Yeah. Prices for everything are crazy. Everyone, but 44%
2: yes
1: of our population, right? That's 44% of a classroom of 20 kids. That's 44% of looking down your office row, right. You know, with the cubicles. That's 44% of kids in public schools. 44% of our county are in this in one way or another.
2: Yes.
1: To whatever degree it might be.
2: There, 44% of households are below the ALICE threshold.
1: Yep.
2: And doesn't mean every single one of those households
1: and it's not all the same
2: looking
1: story.
2: For help.
1: No.
2: But they are at risk of being in need. They are living mostly paycheck to paycheck. They don't have savings. They don't have backup. They don't have, you know, in a crisis, they don't have the means to be able to solve that problem financially. And so, I mean, that's huge.
1: Yeah.
2: It's horrible. I hate saying that number. I want to see that number change.
1: Yes.
2: And you know, that's what we're working towards. I truly believe that we have the means and the programming to start making change in our community.
1: And you guys are doing groundbreaking work here.
2: We are learning. We are working. We are, doing the things that need to be done in order to get us to that point. And it's pretty exciting. We just hired our,
1: it's ALICE, hopeful.
2: It is. Our ALICE advisor, she's getting me all revved up. You know, and I'm already revved up about this. But she is, she's going to be that person that can walk alongside, community members and, you know, help them on that continuum of self-sufficiency. Nobody wants to live paycheck to paycheck, you know, and how do we manage that? How do we help people along that path?
1: Yeah. And there's so many different things today. You know, I look at my parents' generation, their parents' generation, and yes, we've had struggles. We've had world wars. We've had all kinds of things. Mm-hmm. But it used to be easier to pay for college. It used to be easier to take care of student loans. It used to be easier to buy a house. It used to be easier to do all of these things. And now you're one hospital stay away from wiping all of that out.
2: Right. Absolutely.
1: I grew up in a family. That Caterpillar was the employer and they self-insured, you know, and all of your insurance was covered.
2: Wow.
1: 100%.
2: Yeah.
1: There was no deductibles. There was no co-payments. There was no. So if you need braces or you had your tonsils taken out or whatever it might be, 100% of it was covered. We don't live in that time anymore.
2: No, not at all. And yeah, that's pretty incredible. I didn't even know that.
1: It was one of the huge perks and benefits along with great salaries and being able to move up and do all those things. We live in a world now where I think I'm on my third different insurer in the last 3 years.
2: Oh, it's just a constant change and a constant change. Even if you are with the same insurance that now you can't go to this doctor, you have to go to this doctor. And, you know, it can be maddening.
1: Yeah.
2: But yeah, it's
1: and
2: not
1: then you
2: the
1: go
2: same.
1: To use it and it's like, well, what am I paying for?
2: Right. It's not the same environment. And so we're looking for new ways to.
1: Absolutely. I just want to tell people that, and we only got about a minute or two left here, but I think this is incredibly important and I feel passionately about this. And it's my opinion only. There are a lot of things that you can support in this community. There's a lot of people that are asking for money, raising dollars. We do plenty of it on our own. But if you support the things that work, if you support the things that can give you evidence of what they're doing and the difference it's making in the community, you are not throwing money away. You are investing in the people in this community. There are other things that go, we need money, and there's no fiscal responsibility, and there's no plan, and all you are doing is just chasing good money after bad. Please support the United Way and what they do in their mission. And if you want to know more, UWDecatur.org is the website. Thank you to you and the whole crew.
2: Thank you. I appreciate that.
1: You always bring my hope back when...
2: I am very hopeful.
1: You are. Good person, Debbie Bogle. That's it for us. We'll be back with you for the final show of the program tomorrow morning, starting at 6 a.m. A lot to get to. Have a great day. We'll see you then.
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11: This is RJ Crace with your stories now. Governor Pritzker emerged from the spring legislative session with several key victories, including a ban on junk fees, a prohibition on cell phones during classroom instruction, and expanded state oversight of homeowners and auto insurance rates. But lawmakers declined to advance major portions of his Build Housing initiative aimed at increasing home construction and reducing costs. And a proposed megaproject bill tied to the Chicago Bears stadium project failed. Republicans are introducing new proposals aimed at keeping the Bears in the state. They plan to fire a revised megaproject bill with tighter requirements, while Representative Martin McLaughlin is drafting an Arlington Heights-focused proposal that would provide up to $1.2 billion for infrastructure. Meanwhile, the governor says he remains in contact with the Bears and would consider a special session if lawmakers can reach agreement on a plan. For more stories, podcasts, and videos, visit our website, nowdecatur.com.
12: Iran is going to be attacked again. I'm Dave Anthony, Fox News.
13: Yeah, there will be more bombing tonight. It'll be a bigger, more powerful.
12: And President Trump tells Fox that comes after hitting Iran very hard a second night in a row.
13: We've knocked out all of their anti-aircraft. They don't have any anti, they have nothing. I mean, they may get lucky with a shoulder weapon or something, but for the most part, you know, they have no defense.
12: The president says he also wants to take Iran's Karg Island to get their oil infrastructure.
13: It's a little longer process, something that's a guarantee if I want to do it.
12: Mr. President,
13: but I'm not sure the country has the appetite for it.
12: Iran has retaliated, launching drones and missiles at Gulf countries and American military bases, calling the ceasefire practically meaningless now.
14: Overnight, the United States unleashed powerful strikes against the Iranian regime. U.S. Central Command says a variety of targets were hit, including Iranian surveillance sites and air defense systems. Speaking from the Situation Room overnight, President Trump told Fox News 49 Tomahawk missiles hit locations as close as 40 miles from the capital of Tehran. Positions were also targeted along the southwestern part of the country.
12: That's Fox's Trey Yingston, Tel Aviv. Of course, the conflict's driven up oil and gas prices and overall inflation.
15: The producer price index for May rose more than expected, up 1.1%. The PPI measures prices at the wholesale level. The increase was more than estimated.
12: Fox's Jenny Casola. The annual wholesale inflation rate also more than expected, 6.5%. The most

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2: That's Fox's Chris Foster. The last reconciliation bill, Democrats could not block, funded Border Patrol and immigration enforcement. 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
14: Good morning, everybody. We'll start with some clouds today, eventually turning sunny. It's going to be hot and humid once again. Look for daytime highs around 92. Heat indices upwards of around 100. Some showers and storms will be possible this evening and into the overnight hours. Some of those storms could be strong to severe. Overnight lows drop down to 62. Morning clouds turning sunny, 81 on Friday, sunny mid-80s on Saturday. I'm meteorologist J.C. Foltz.

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15: What it is, this is Tyrus filling in for Brian Kilmeade, or what I call him, Bill Meade? Brymeade? Brymeade. Hashtag Brymeade. Let's get that out there. It's a short nickname for a, well, not so tall man. You know what? One thing that I keep constantly trying to do is put a smile on America's face when they tune in and watch me on the Gutfeld Show, or whenever I'm on Fox. I try to mix in a little bit of humor with a little bit of life. And I'm being honest with you, some of the things we talk about, there's just not a lot of humor in it. It's a very disappointing time in terms of leadership character in this country. So I'm very lucky to be able to go out all over this country and tell jokes for a little while and laugh and meet Americans, some of the best people. And so I do that on my Planet Tyrus Live Tour, which we're going to be all over the country starting in August. We're going to be anywhere from Texas, Michigan, all up and down Florida, all up and down the Midwest. We just came off a tour in California, and it's always the same thing. People like to laugh, and we like to, it's important that no matter how bad the news gets or how it feels, you still got to take time to have a little moment to smile and do the fun things in life you love.

0: Thursday morning, soybeans and corn are lower, cattle are higher, and hogs are now up. I'm John Perkins with a Brownfield Market Update. You are made for farming, so is Stein. 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Stein Seed Company is right there with you. Stein has yield. Soybeans are lower, getting ready for the supply and demand report out at noon Eastern, 11 Central, expecting minimal domestic changes. Export sales were below a week ago, and CONAB raised its crop estimate for Brazil this morning. July beans are down 4 1/4 at 11.18 and 3/4. August is 4 1/4 lower at 11.23 1/2. July bean meal is up $1.40 at 303.30, and July bean oil is 25 points higher at 75.58. Corn's down, with the USDA expected to make modest adjustments to domestic corn numbers, and CONAB made small changes to Brazil today. Old and new crop export sales, pretty solid overall. July corn's 2 1/2 lower at 416 1/2, and September's down 3 at 424 3/4. And wheat today is mixed. It's expected the USDA is expected to lower its winter wheat production estimates slightly, largely hard red winter due to crop conditions. Wet weather might have an impact on soft red winter conditions. July Chicago's 1 1/2 lower at 586. Ahead of the numbers, July cotton's up 89 at 71.99. July rice is 8 1/2 higher at 1241. Live and feeder cattle are up as they wait for widespread direct business to get underway. Just dribs and drabs so far this week, with market psychology largely dominated by New World screwworm. August live's up 45 at 241.95. October's 105 higher, 234.75. August feeders are up 192 at 356.30. And hogs are higher, looking oversold, due for a bounce. Pork was steady yesterday afternoon. July's up 20 cents at 97.05, and August leans 90 higher at 96.32. Crude's back above 90. John Perkins, Brownfield.
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0: 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It's Brian Kilmeade.
1: Stop the press. It's not Kilmeade. It's Tyrus filling in for the great Brian Kilmeade on the Brian Kilmeade Show. And, man, I just said his name a lot more than I usually like to. All right. I'm going to try this new thing. It's called Rapid Fire News Stories. And joining me now is a political influencer and commentator and host of Spot On with Link. That's right. Link Lauren is joining me today. How are you today?
2: I'm great. Great to be with you, Tyrus.
1: All right. So, okay, let's just get, so what I did was, cause there's so much going on and, you okay. seem to have a pulse on everything. So I'm just going to throw some, I'm going to roll a clip and then we're going to talk about okay. it. And then another clip and we're going to talk about it. The first one.

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0: Good morning, everybody. We'll start with some clouds today, eventually turning sunny. It's going to be hot and humid once again. Look for daytime highs around 92. Heat indices upwards of around 100. Some showers and storms will be possible this evening and into the overnight hours. Some of those storms can be strong to severe. Overnight lows drop down to 62. Morning clouds turning sunny, 81 on Friday, sunny mid-80s on Saturday. I'm meteorologist J.C. Foltz.
1: News. I'm Therese Crowley. Tehran called the White House Situation Room and asked President Trump to stop the bombing. Instead,
2: there will be more bombing tonight.
1: President Trump tells Fox Iran is in submission. They just don't know it yet. Posting will be controlling Iran's oil and gas markets like we do Venezuela in the not too distant future. But as for taking Karg Island with U.S. soldiers, he tells Fox and Friends,
2: I don't know that America has the stomach for it, to be honest with you. You're going to make a fortune, but I don't know that America has the stomach. I think they'd like to see us come home.
1: Last night, U.S. forces hit Iran hard with 49 Tomahawk missiles. The president says Iran's Navy, Air Force, radar, anti-aircraft, and all other defense forms are gone. Fox has learned the Trump Fraud Task Force is cutting off funding to the L.A. Homeless Service Agency. The billion spent on homelessness there has been a big California campaign issue. 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
4: With Ricky Horton, I'm John Rooney. Last night at Citi Field, another team win for the Cardinals, 9-2 over the Mets. And Andre Pallante went 6 with a quality start. He's a 7-game winner.
5: Only 3 hits for the Mets. Pallante was terrific. He's had a really good season. A lot of strike ones for him. He got some help from Matt Swanson, who went 2 scoreless. JoJo finished it up. But the Cardinals' offense was really the story. They got 3 home runs that kept adding on and really have outplayed the Mets in the series.
4: Velasquez, Walker, Burleson all hit home runs, and for Jordan Walker, a 4 RBI night.
5: And a 3-hit game for J.J. Weatherholt, and Herrera was on base 3 more times.
4: So the Cardinals have won 6 in a row. They go for the 3-game sweep in New York this afternoon. On the mound, Hunter Dobbins looking for his second Cardinal win against right-hander Christian Scott. He's 2-0, and we're on the air at 11:15 this morning. Ricky will have the lineups at high noon. I'll bring you the first pitch at 12:10.
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8: Good morning, everybody. We'll start with some clouds today, eventually turning sunny. It's going to be hot and humid once again. Look for daytime highs around 92. Heat indices upwards of around 100. Some showers and storms will be possible this evening and into the overnight hours. Some of those storms can be strong to severe. Overnight lows drop down to 62. Morning clouds turning sunny, 81 on Friday, sunny mid-80s on Saturday. I'm meteorologist JC Foltz.
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14: All right, let's do it. The Markley, Van Camp, and Robbins Show. Jamie Markley, David Van Camp, Scott Robbins. Okay, so Iran, it's on.
15: Dropping some bombs over Iran overnight. President Trump calling into Fox and Friends this morning to talk about it, saying, yeah, there's going to be more fireworks on display tonight because I'm kind of tired of waiting around for a deal.
14: Yeah, he heard Scott Robbins and David Van Camp say, I think we're going to have to hit him. So let's get it done.
16: Well, it's going to be bridge and power plants next. Is that next? And is
17: yeah, but I'd rather not do it because once you do that, the people suffer. Mm-hmm. Like I heard you mentioning water. Water is really a devastating loss for them. I could do that in 1 minute. They knock out.
16: What is your message to the Iranian people?
17: But the problem
16: people,
17: is the people won't be able to drink water. I mean, you know, what are they going to do?
16: What is your message to the Iranian people, Mr. President? They now have the internet.
17: Well, my message to the Iranian people is they're afraid. Because they have no guns, and the other side has guns. And they have a rally, and they get shot. They hung the wrestler and his two friends. They hung him from a crane, believe it or not. Violently. He was a very top wrestler. And they hung him. They've killed at least 40 to 50,000 people. And the people are afraid.

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4: Smile, buddy.
3: Come on, smile.
5: Oh, honey, he's still not smiling.
4: Maybe he's not a smiler.
5: Yeah, maybe he's just not a happy baby.
4: Maybe he's just being a boy. You know how boys are.
5: Or maybe he's teething. Oh, poor baby. I think his gums hurt.
4: Maybe he's just tired.
5: Or maybe his tummy hurts. He didn't eat that much.
4: Maybe he's not ticklish.
5: You think maybe he's scared of the dog?
4: Maybe he'll outgrow it. Maybe it's a phase. Maybe he just doesn't like smiling.
5: Maybe he has autism, and we can definitely do something to help.
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5: The Markley, Van Camp, and Robbins Show. Jamie Markley, David Van Camp, Scott Robbins. Looks like patience has run out with the Trump administration, yeah, and Trump in particular.
6: Concerning Iran.
7: Well,
5: yes.
7: Yeah, and you understand why, because he's trying to, like, get some deal done, and then the Iranians are just doing what they've always done, which is delay, delay, delay.
5: Yep.
7: That's it. And so President Trump on Fox and Friends this morning said, hey, here's what's next. There's going to be more bombing tonight.
5: Yeah.
8: Yeah, there will be more bombing tonight. It'll be a bigger, more powerful. Don't forget, we've knocked out all of their anti-aircraft. They don't have any anti, they have nothing. I mean, they may get lucky with a shoulder weapon or something, but for the most part, you know, they have no defense.
9: What did the representative say in your phone
8: call?
9: They're
8: finished. Excuse me. They're finished. But the papers, the media refuses to write it. They're finished. We can walk in there tomorrow. We could take soldiers. I don't want to have boots on the ground, but if I wanted to, we could put a small group of soldiers and take over the whole place. They're finished.
5: Okay. Yeah, nobody wants to see boots on the ground.
7: No. Well, he's basically saying it's over. They just don't know it yet.
5: Yes. Did he say that before?
7: Yeah, I think he has.
5: Okay. That's what I thought. I'm not trying to bring up a negative. I'm not trying to bring up a negative. I'm just trying to really gauge where we're at.
6: No, I know. I know. I know exactly. There's a fatigue factor, so you can cut it with a knife right now.
5: Yeah, like
6: I
5: close to a deal.
6: I feel it with people.
5: Yeah.
6: Conservative friends of mine, they're just done with the whole thing.
5: When he's saying begging to make a deal, yeah, he must be talking about the reasonable faction. Iran, not the ones with the guns.
7: Right.
5: But there needs to be a distinction made, I would think.
6: They might have some goats.
5: Maybe.
6: The reasonable people.
5: It could be.
6: We could have goat farms.
5: Maybe. Okay. I don't know.

0: Peek-a-boo. 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Smile.
1: Smile, buddy.
0: Come on, smile. Oh, honey, he's still not smiling.
1: Maybe he's not a smiler.
0: Yeah, maybe he's just not a happy baby.
1: Maybe he's just being a boy. You know how boys are.
0: Or maybe he's teething. Oh, poor baby. I think his gums hurt.
1: Maybe he's just tired.
0: Or maybe his tummy hurts. He didn't eat that much.
1: Maybe he's not ticklish.
0: You think maybe he's scared of the dog?
1: Maybe he'll outgrow it. Maybe it's a phase. Maybe he just doesn't like smiling.
0: Maybe he has autism, and we can definitely do something to help.
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3: 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Most people are using it with other drugs, especially prescription opioid painkillers. 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States play a key role in prevention, treatment, and recovery efforts. States can address the strongest risk factor for heroin addiction, addiction to prescription opioid painkillers, by improving prescribing practices. 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
6: Well, President Trump posting on Truth Social that based on the fact that discussions with the Islamic Republic of Iran have been brought to the highest level of Iranian leadership and approved, I have, as President of the United States of America, canceled the scheduled strikes and bombings against Iran this evening. Discussions and final points have been, both in concept and great detail, approved by all parties involved. The naval blockade will remain in full force and effect until this transaction is finalized. Time and place of the signing to be announced shortly.
5: Okay.
6: I would just say I heard the same thing in April.
5: Wow. So I heard you sigh there, Scott, David.
7: Mm-hmm.
5: Man.
7: David.
8: Well.
6: Hey, I hope this one pans out for sure.
8: I do too, but.
7: Scott!
8: Well.
5: Yeah.
8: This is the broken record, man. Over and over and over again.
5: So you don't think anything's going to come of this,
8: really?
5: Well,
8: I don't know what I think. I don't know what to think. I will say the tone on this one seems...
7: Give me a chance.
8: I'm trying. A bit more optimistic, right? Am I right about that, David?
6: Yeah, a little bit.
8: Okay.
5: Okay.
8: Like we're going to sign something. Time to be determined. Is that what it was? Or
6: yeah.
8: Location to be determined or whatever.
5: Okay.
8: I don't know.
5: All right, we'll see what happens.
8: I don't know.
5: So that's the update. Anything else before we move on?
6: No, that's about it. I mean, here we go.
8: Yeah.
5: Yeah.
8: What a show.
6: Delay, delay, delay.
5: It would be best if they got the deal done, I will say that.
6: It'd be great.
5: Yeah. Believe it when I see it.
8: I will, too. I will, too. And at this point in time, I think it's okay to be skeptical.
5: Oh, yeah, it is.
8: You know?
5: So, absolutely.
8: We'll see.
5: Okay, other news out there. Oh, I wanted to make sure to get to this just because it seems pretty fascinating. And this isn't me just saying this to say go out and do shrooms. But we ran out of time for this story that I saw. This 80-year-old woman with late-stage Alzheimer's took 5 grams of psilocybin mushrooms and started speaking again. Yeah.
8: What?
5: Yes. A newly published case report in Frontiers in Neuroscience describes this remarkable and unexpected

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8: Top of the seventh inning, we've got ourselves a ball game here at Citi Field in New York. It's tied at four, and deeper into the Mets bullpen, they've got a good bullpen. That's the best part of their team probably right now. Brooks Raley, the veteran left-hander, 37 years old, was originally drafted by the Cubs, has been a Met since 2023, and all he does is get people out. He has had very good seasons each of the last four, and he will face Nathan Church, Weatherholt, and Herrera here in the seventh. And his first pitch is outside, ball one. So Raley is in relief of Minter, who also pitched well in this game. Minter went a inning and a third. There's a swing and a foul off the foot of Church, and he's hopping around a little bit. They're going to give him some time to get right. Four runs on seven hits for the Cardinals, four runs on nine hits for the Mets. At Schilly Plastering, they bring your vision to life. 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Church is better. He's back in the box, and here comes the 1-1 pitch to him. A swing and a miss. He chased the pitch away. And an off-balance swing there by Church, who has doubled and struck out in this game. So Raley has the seventh. The pitch to Church is outside, and it looks like Jojo Romero will have the bottom of the seventh, as there's a left-handed lane coming up again for New York. That includes Benj, a right-hander, then Soto and Young. Swing and a miss. And Church did not like that at-bat. He was definitely off-balance by Raley. And he is out number one, and back to the top of the order in J.J. Weatherholt. Raley with the sweeper at 82 miles an hour, and it just swept right towards the outside half, and he just could not put the ball in play. We'll see if Weatherholt can. First pitch to him is a fastball up and in for a ball. That pitch at 90 miles an hour. So not a particularly hard thrower, Raley. But effective, very effective as a reliever. Tricky, low arm angle. Next pitch is popped up, left side. Could be playable by Beatty, who comes over towards the Cardinals' dugout, and it's going to be two rows deep. You know, I wonder about that fly ball down the left field line. The Mets were arguing with the home plate umpire, and I can't really figure out a reason why. I wonder if they think that that ball hit something down there. The screen's not down there that far, though, is it?
9: No.
8: But it seemed like they were trying to get the home plate umpire's attention, and there was some discussion in between.

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9: Cardinals post-game show here across the Cardinals Radio Network. Cardinals come up short. They lose today to the Mets by a 5-4 score. Going back to the game with the highlights, the pitching matchup. Hunter Dobbins making the start for the Cardinals. Christian Scott on the mound for the Mets. The Cardinals, they strike first. It happens in the top of the first inning with two outs. Alec Burleson at the plate.
10: Get the feeling that offense today is not going to be as easy as it's been the last couple of days against this particular pitcher who's been red hot lately.
11: There's a long one to right field, and it's long gone. That's a second level shot for Burleson. 1-0 Cardinals.
9: That was quite the swing for Burleson as he went up high to get it. And you talk about a no-doubter. That was it for sure. 107 off the bat. It traveled 424 feet. And just like that, the Cardinals are out to a 1-0 lead. The Mets would answer that and more in their half of the first inning. Carson Benge against Dobbins would lead the inning off with a base hit. That brings up Bo Bichette.
12: Burleson is holding at first base. Bench doesn't go, and the pitch is swung on, and there's a high fly ball deep left field, and it's out of here. The Mets lead 2-1, and nobody out in the first inning. New York has its first lead in the series.
9: And they were not done after a Juan Soto ground out. It's Jared Young standing in.
12: Church's glove touched it, but it went for a double, and there's a long one toward the bullpen in right field, and that's gone. A home run to right center for Jared Young to make it 3-1 Mets. And Dobbins has been touched up for three hits. Bichette and Young have hit home runs.
9: Between the two teams, three home runs in the first inning. That barrage would continue in the second. Lars Nootbaar leading things off in the top of the second.
12: But the Mets came back with two home runs and scored three off Hunter Dobbins.
11: There's a drive deep right field. Nootbaar.

0: has just hit a home run, and that goes past the second level. That was a tape measure shot, and the Cardinals are down by a run.
1: Yeah, the ball, it just kept on leaving the yard for Newt Barr on that home run. Officially, it travels 445 feet, leaving the bat at 109 miles per hour. Mason Wynn doubles. It brings up Jimmy Crooks.
0: Before a touchdown in foul territory, and there's a long drive. Deep right field. Jimmy Crooks has just hit a home run. That's a goner. A two-run shot for Crooks. His second big league home run, his first came last year in Cincinnati, and the Cardinals go back in front.
1: That one only travels 374 feet as the ball was flying, but then all of a sudden after that, things would kind of settle down. Cardinals would get one more hit in the inning. Nathan Church would double. He would be stranded, and it's a 4-3 Cardinals lead as the game moves into the bottom of the second and eventually into the third and fourth, and each pitcher had really settled down at that point. Hunter Dobbins pitching well in the fourth inning. There is a one on. He gave up a two-out single for MJ Melendez. And then after Melendez gets that base hit, it is Carson Binge at the plate.
0: The pitch. Half swing. Did he go too far? He did, according to the third base umpire, Stu Sherwater. Ben strikes out after Melendez struck out.
1: Cardinals with a great opportunity in their half of the fifth inning with one out. Avon Herrera walks with two outs. Jordan Walker singles. Runners on at first and second. That ends the day for Christian Scott. On comes A.J. Minter, and he is there to face off against Lars Nootbaar. And Nootbaar, unfortunately, not able to drive in a run.
0: The pitch to Lars, a swing, and there's a fly ball left center field. Melendez calls off Ewing. The left fielder makes the catch, and the Cardinals strand two.
1: So this stays 4-3 as the game goes to the fifth inning. Hunter Dobbins with his pitch count going up and up. He is back out for the fifth inning. He gets Bo Bichette to ground out, and then that brings on Justin Brule. Brule has been really, really good for the Cardinals here recently. He is brought on to face off against Juan Soto. Soto ends up doubling, and then it's Jared Young at the plate.
0: Now the pitch. There is a ground ball up the middle, a base hit into center field. Soto's being waved around. Here's the throw coming home from Church. Soto is going to be safe because the ball got away from Crooks, and we're tied. Had Crooks been able to catch that, Soto would have been out by plenty.
1: Yeah, I think John's totally right on that one. Crooks, who's a very good defensive catcher, does not make the play right there, and the run scores that ties everything up after an A.J. Ewing strikeout. George Soriano comes on to pitch. He faces off against Marcus Semien, strikes Semien out, and the game goes to the sixth inning, all tied up, 4-4. It would stay that way for a while. Jojo Romero, the new pitcher, into the game in the seventh inning for the Cardinals. He would get the first two outs pretty quickly against the first two batters he would face in Carson Binge and Bo Bichette, but then the always dangerous Juan Soto at the plate.
2: The 1-2 pitch coming up to Juan Soto, and that is hit high and deep to right field. Backing up is Walker, looking up, and it's gone. Into the Cardinals bullpen, a hanging 1-2 slider from Jojo Romero, and Soto has just hit his 14th home run of the year, and the Mets have a 5-4 lead.
1: Romero gets out of the inning. Game goes to the eighth. Luke Weaver would pitch the eighth for New York, put up a scoreless eighth. Gordon Graceffo would get the final two outs in the bottom of the eighth inning after Jojo Romero had gotten the first out. So the game goes to the top of the ninth inning, and on comes St. Louis and Devin Williams to pitch for the Mets. First batter he faces, Jimmy Crooks. He strikes out swinging. Brian Torres then comes up as a pinch hitter. He flies out. So Nathan Church is the final hope for the Cardinals.
0: Trying to stay alive. The pitch. A swing and a miss. He missed a changeup, and this ballgame has come to an end, right along with the Cardinals' six-game winning streak. Soto scored the tying run, provided the winning run with a home run, and the Mets salvaged a game in the three-game series, 5-4.
1: With the win, the Mets pick up their 30th win of the year. They're 30-38. The Cardinals drop to 37-29. Winning totals for New York, 5 runs, 10 hits, no errors. They leave 5. For the Cardinals, 4 runs, 7 hits, no errors. They leave 5 as well. Winning pitcher is Raley. The loss to Romero. Devin Williams gets his ninth save. Home runs, there's a few of them. For New York, Bichette, his sixth. Soto hits his 14th of the year. And then for the Cardinals, Burleson, his 11th. Nootbaar, his second. And Crooks gets his first. I think I missed Jared Young's home run for the Mets. That was his fourth of the year. Game goes 2 hours and 39 minutes, played in front of a crowd of 3,719 folks at Citi Field. Cardinals lose to the Mets 5-4. The postgame comments of Cardinals manager Oliver Marmol on the way next on the Cardinals Radio Network, powered by Graybar.
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1: Cardinals lose to the Mets by a 5-4 score. Good to see Alec Burleson hit that home run. He extends his hitting streak to 11 games. Lars Nootbaar had a two-hit game today as well. So certainly the Cardinals, especially in those first two innings, did some things offensively, but they just didn't have anything after scoring their first four runs in the first two innings, and they end up losing by a 5-4 score. Let's hand things off to Chip Carey. He is standing by with Cardinals manager Oliver Marmol.
12: Disappointing outcome today, Ollie, but you won the series. In the big picture, that's always a good thing.
13: Yeah, we did some things well today, but at the end of the day, came up short. But I like the way our guys played. We took some good at-bats. We were aggressive early. Was able to punch back there after giving up three, so I like seeing that out of our group. They've done it a lot this year. But, yeah, they came up on top.
12: Hunter Dobbins, big adjustment after the first inning. What did you see? What did you like about his outing today?
13: He filled up the zone. At the end of the day, just used a lot of pitches to get there. I mean, didn't have any quick innings. So pitch count chased him there. And then third time through, Soto in that lefty lane, which they've taken some good swings off of him. But at the end of the day, I like his stuff. I like what he was able to do. Just had trouble putting guys away with two.
12: You've been talking about how your lineup is deeper and more powerful. We saw some of that today. How about Lars Nootbaar, a tape measure home run today? That's always good to see.
13: Yeah, I mean, he hit it a long ways. That was a really good swing against a good arm. Burleson, same thing. I like what Crooks was able to do today. So, yeah, up and down our lineup, I like the overall being aggressive in the zone, which is awesome.
12: What do you look forward to now as you get set for the Minnesota Twins?
13: Yeah, we get to rest tonight and then get back at it. These guys are ready to play, start a new winning streak.
1: Chip, Ollie, thank you so much for that. Cardinals end up falling today. They lose to the Mets 5-4. 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
2: Everyone, welcome back. The News Gazette Radio, powered by GTPS Insurance. We're wrapping up another week. Sweltering week on another high note, spending the next hour with newsmakers from every corner of our circulation area. I'm Jim Rosso, Vice President of News. Jeff D'Alessio, our award-winning state's best editor. And today, guest producer Dave Leak, who's filling in for Ed Bond. 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
3: Someone very special who, if it weren't for this person, I wouldn't be here. 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
2: 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Head to newsgazette.com for the podcast. While you're there, go ahead and vote for People's Choice. You can do that to June 26th. You can also nominate somebody for 40 Under 40 presented by Hickory Point Bank. Dave, you do not qualify for that. You have surpassed the age limit. Junior is very excited today. He's got a happy look on his face because of the Rural King news in Mattoon.
4: It's huge. Yep. no, it really is. It's huge for Mattoon and Coles County. $75 million development on taking up, it looks like, half of Mattoon. So is the square.
2: You get mad when I talk about that busy intersection of 57 and 16. How it's popping with steakhouses and ballparks and hotels and now Rural King.
4: Dave, this is like road porn. That's what he's, it's his fascination with maps and atlases and county roads.
2: It is becoming North Prospect is what it is.
4: Really? Okay. They have a what? Are they getting a Chipotle or what? Did they got something recently?
2: Why are you dogging on Mattoon?
4: I'm just saying. You know, Danville's adding a Chick-fil-A. Put Danville in the conversation.
2: Maybe I will.
4: Yeah.
2: Watch your mouth. We're here to 5408 News Gazette Radio. Let's get this thing going. Today's front page newsmaker. He's a professor emeritus of philosophy at the University of Illinois. Who is this month's Clark Lindsay Art Gallery guest curator. How cool is that? A warm News Gazette Radio welcome to Richard Moore, a man of many talents. Richard, how you doing?
5: Glad to be here and be able to transport your audience from sweltering Champaign to someplace much cooler, the Canadian Arctic. So my art exhibit is art by Inuit, formerly known as Eskimo, artists from Canada.
4: So before we, then thanks for joining us, Richard. Before we get to the art part, I'm curious, what motivated you to begin taking trips to the Arctic?
5: Well, we went to the Arctic for nature and stayed for culture. For a couple of decades, my husband and I focused our summer vacations on national parks. And the ones we were going to were getting starker and starker and more austere. Eventually, we were in southern Utah. Have you been to Canyon Lands?
4: Have not.
5: Austere. And to go anything more austere, we figured we had to go to the Arctic. So in 2009, we started making annual trips to the Arctic. And we went with a company, Adventure Canada, on a small boat. And they split the trips between walks on the tundra and visits to native villages. And we fell in love with the people. And this took two forms. We started collecting art made by them. And then I, the philosophy professor who wrote on ethics, wanted to study a completely foreign culture from my own. And so I started reading the ethnographical literature, which is massive and very high quality. And then I put these two together, using the ethnographical literature to help interpret the art.
4: That's what
5: took us to the Arctic.
4: Okay. One last geography question. When you say Arctic, where exactly are we talking about?
5: That's a really good question.

0: it has several definitions. The least useful one is the technical one. So the technical one is that the Arctic is a place where there are days in the summer with no light and nights in the winter in which there is no dark. But that's not very useful on the ground. A better practical definition is the tree line. You can draw a line around the planet where trees stop growing as they go north to the North Pole. And it loops all over the place, and it follows the temperature. So another definition is if the average yearly temperature is below 50 degrees Fahrenheit, that's the Arctic. And if you're a tree, you won't grow in those conditions. So, and then in North America, it's where the Inuit live. So the Inuit is a population that stretches from the eastern tip of Siberia across the north coast of Alaska, across the Canadian Arctic islands, clear across to the east coast of Greenland, and all told, this population has a uniform culture and one language. They're only about 200,000 altogether, very sparsely spread out.
1: Talking to Richard Moore, who is our human Rand McNally.
2: Tell us a little
0: bit. Excellent.
2: So tell us a little bit more about the art. Tell us about the art and the artists that you discovered on these expeditions and how many pieces you've acquired over the years.
0: Yes, the art is the artists came about in an odd way. This is sort of an ugly story. The appearance of art in the Arctic is something that happened about 1950. The people that were there did not produce art objects that you would put on your wall and buy and sell in galleries and museums. This was imported by whites as the last phase of the sort of colonization of the Inuit. First, there was the Hudson Bay Company that got them trading for foxskins that were things they weren't interested in themselves. Then there was religion came, Anglican and Catholic priests, and the schools that they brought with them. Finally, decades later, the state shows up, the Royal Canadian Mounted Police. And all of this was to shovel a group that consisted of a hunting and gathering society, one of the very last ones on Earth, that went clear back to the Stone Ages into a cash economy. And so what's the final stage of that? You have to give these people a job. Mm. And what can you do up there? Well, they turn them into artists. And so if you live in the Canadian Arctic, you can work for the government, you can work in a mine, which is horrible work, or you can be an artist. So that actually has the highest proportion of artists of anywhere in the world.
2: Hmm. Okay, so if people were to visit the exhibit, what would they see?
0: They would experience shock and awe and I hope wonder. The pieces don't look like anything they've seen before. The aesthetic is flat, flat, flat, and the colors are bright, bold, beautiful, and fraught. And so people walk in and are kind of stunned. This is all new. But this is where the ethnography comes in. So I've labeled it, it's like a museum show. There are extensive labels that explain what's going on in each picture. So you look at the picture initial and you're wondering, what the hell is this? And then you read the label and you get an explanation. And the people that have been seeing the show have had these sort of revelation experiences from it. Very satisfying.
1: Great stuff, Richard Moore. I understand you had a visit from a photographer and a writer today, so guess what? Your story is going to be in the front page of the News Gazette tomorrow, Richard. Can't wait to read that.
0: Oh, my God. Really?
1: Yep.
0: I had a great talk with them.
1: Let's go. Well, then the pressure is on them to deliver a good story. Richard, thank you so much for joining News Gazette Radio. Keep that. Always a contributor from Kathy's mailbag to way back. Your first story was about Ebert Fest in 2011. So keep it up, Richard, all right?
0: Oh, wow. Thank you.
1: Yep.
0: Take care. Bye.
1: Thanks, see you. Richard Moore joining us from Clark Lindsay, where he's the guest curator. Jeff D'Alessio, that's another place you should visit.
2: I probably will be.
1: You, the look on my face when he asked, had you been to the canyon area of southern Utah?
2: Oh, had you?
1: Yes. Come on, Junior.
2: Right. No, I've never been there. Sorry.
1: All right. 4:15 News Gazette Radio, powered by the friendly folks at GTPS. Today's headline maker, she's enlisted in the U.S. Navy. Now get this, her enlistment ceremony will take place at Busch Stadium before the Cardinals play the Diamondbacks on June 24th. How cool is that? Even if she is a Cubs fan. Welcome to News Gazette Radio, Georgetown Ridge Farm High School graduate, Tiffany Taylor. Hi, Tiffany.
3: Hi, how are you?
2: Hey, Tiffany, you're not on a boat right now, are you? It sounds kind of windy. Thanks for joining us. So a little bit about this big event you have coming up. So do you come from a military family?
3: Yeah, both my mother and father were in, and there's a long line.
2: In what branches did they serve in?
3: My mom and dad met in the Navy. My grandpa was in the Navy, and then my grandpa from my dad's side was in the Army.
2: Okay. So what made the Navy such a good fit for you?
3: Well, I've always enjoyed, like, the water and things like that. Also, they had better options for traveling as well as, like, the job I wanted.
2: And what is that? What's the job you wanted?
3: So I'm going to be a machinist mate, which is like the jack of all trades in the Navy.
2: Hmm.
3: They do all things as large engine mechanics, HVAC technicians, your washers and dryers, fix them.
1: Talking to Tiffany Taylor, who just graduated from Georgetown Ridge Farm. You may recognize her name. She was a reporter for us for High School Confidential, did a whale of a job.
2: Huh. So you can write and take photos as well. It's multi-talented. So how does it work? So you enlist, and then where do you start, and where do you, like, how much travel is in your near future?
3: Within my near future, I will go from Busch Stadium to Great Lakes, Illinois, and then I will do my boot camp, which is about 9 weeks long, and then from there I'll go to my A school, which is right across the street in Gray Lakes, and I'll continue for another 9 to 10 weeks there, and then I get my first duty station.
1: Well, Tiffany Taylor gets to do this again at Busch Stadium, the ceremony. That's kind of a cool thing. You go down earlier and practice near the arch. Tell us about what that night or nights are going to look like.
3: I leave the 24th to go to the Met Stadium or station in St. Louis, and then we received a letter a few days ago saying that we practice marching, facing movements, and drill right at the St. Louis Arch, and then from there we'll march to the stadium and swear in and watch the game, and then around 8 p.m. we'll head up to Chicago.
1: Are you obligated to root for the Cardinals that night since they're doing this for you and you're a Cubs fan, or is that going to be too tricky?
3: I mean, I can adjust to it. Baseball's cool. I love baseball.
1: That's great. Tiffany Taylor, multi-talented in high school, 9-year band member, was into archery, chess, National Honor Society, Fellowship of Christian Athletes, while also dabbling in poetry. You put us to shame here in the News Gazette radio booth, Tiffany. We wish you nothing but luck, okay?
3: Okay.
2: Thanks, Tiffany.
1: Great talking to you. That's Tiffany Taylor.
3: Great talking to you, too.
1: Did a great job with us for High School Confidential. Good news coming out of that program, powered by Danville Area Community College, and that will continue for year 11. The folks over at DAC said, let's go. So congratulations to them for getting behind this project. All right. 419 News Gazette Radio, powered by GTPS. 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
2: NBA Finals actually try, like, instead of
1: there we go.
2: Regular season guys, when they're moving. Half of them are taking the games
1: that
2: off.
1: Tired argument. Courtesy Jeff DeLessio, otherwise a brilliant individual. This is News Gazette Radio, powered by GTPS. It's 4:23. You just heard from Michael Malone, the new coach of the North Carolina Tar Heels.
2: Well, no, he said one sentence.
1: Yeah.
2: So this is a question. One of the,
1: stop texting me.
2: Sports thing is 100 ways to fix college sports. Okay. One of the ones that I've struck gold on is Brad Stevens and Bill Self proposing that college basketball go to four quarters. Well, okay. This is much further along than I ever knew. Everyone is for it. I've gotten 35 coaches and I think 31 have said they're for it.
1: Okay.
2: Number 32 is Michael Malone, who's coached the Nuggets, right? In the NBA.
1: NBA.
2: He's the new coach at Carolina. Says college basketball is the only level in the world that plays halves, and that doesn't make any sense.
1: Next guest may want to weigh in on that too, because he's been coaching basketball and keeping books for about 7 decades or so. All right, the 100th Ford County Fair starts Saturday. And of course, Norm Scholl is going to be there. He's a volunteer at the fair since 1970. The 83-year-old Robert Stauffville grad, how about that? He's been attending that fair since his parents took him as a middle schooler. This year, he'll once again MC Junior's favorite event, the Kitty Tractor Pull. Mm-hmm. Norm, you told me earlier you still get a kick out of calling that action.
10: Oh, yeah, I enjoy that a lot because those kids, they really work at it and really put everything into it. So it's really fun to participate with them.
2: Norm, this is Jeff. Thanks for joining us. So what's your first memory of the Ford County Fair?
10: Well, I was probably around 14, 15 years old, and going and playing the, I used to like to play the games to get, you know, the teddy bears and all that kind of stuff. And of course, my parents didn't think that was necessary. Always had to talk them into it. So.
2: Do you have a, fair treat that tops your list? I'm sure you've sampled a few of the menu items there.
10: My favorite is Foley's sausage loaded. That's my favorite treat when I go to the fair.
1: All right, Norm Scholl has been in our paper a lot of times because he's a Hall of Famer, Junior. He was the Illinois Basketball Coaches Association class of 2017 and the Gibson City Melvin Sibley Athletic Hall of Fame class 2019.
10: Yeah, I am. I'm both of them. Yeah.
2: Tell us about some of the or all of the roles that you've had at the fair over the years. Is there anything you haven't done?
10: I moved here from Southern Illinois, where I went to school in 1970, and the fair at that time was right at the 1st of September. Well, I didn't get here in time, and I was not involved. But the next year, I was involved because at that time, the superintendent here at Melvin Sibley was the supervisor of the beauty pageant, and he asked me to help. So I helped, and I helped for, I think, 29 years of that. And then I got involved with the guy that was the ticket, took care of the booths and tickets. And then he quit and asked me if I'd do it. Well, I didn't know how to say no, so, yeah, I did that for probably, oh, I don't know, 10 or 15 years. Until I finally told them that I was done with that. And before I got done with that, though, I was already the MC of the Kitty Tractor Pull. And I've done that now, I'm sure, for at least 15 years. So I've been involved since 1971.
2: Wow. What's attendance like compared to what it used to be like when you came earlier years? Does it still draw a good crowd? And what are the most popular draws?
10: I would say yes, but the thing is, the big shows are having now, like the concerts,
2: mm-hmm.
10: they are so expensive for people to get into that, you know, the regular family deal is not there on those nights at all. And the big night is when they have armband night, where the kids, they get an armband, they can ride the rides forever. That is usually the biggest night.
1: Talking to Norm Scholl, a multiple-time Hall of Famer, Ford County Fair legend, also still keeping the books for Gibson City. Norm, why do you keep doing that? Isn't it a job you want to give up one of these days?
10: Well, every year the head coach, Ryan Tompkins, asks me if I'll do it again. And I say, well, if you want me. And he says, well, yeah. I said, well, if you get somebody else, that's fine. But I said, if somebody else is doing it, I said, you look around the crowd and I'll probably be in there because – high school basketball is my favorite sport to watch.
2: What tell us about the recent trip you went on in Indiana. What was that like?
10: That was an experience, I tell you. I almost didn't go because I also sponsor music shows here the first Friday or first Saturdays of the month, March through November, and I had a show Saturday night. They wanted me to come over and keep score, and first I told Ryan no. I said I better not do it, and then he told me what time it was, and I said no, I better not. I said I got that show I got to take care of. Well, I told my daughter about it a day or two later, and after I got done telling her, she said, Dad, what's wrong with you? Well, I called Ryan within the hour. And I asked him, I said, have you got somebody to keep score for you over there yet? And he says, as a matter of fact, I don't. And I said, yes, you do. I will be there.
1: That's
10: great. So, and I tell you that, I walked in that gym, and, of course, I've seen the movie numerous times. And I walked in there, and there was no doubt in my mind that was the gym. They have not changed that gym. The only thing, they got glass backboards now, and they got the scoreboards like they use now. But the old scoreboard with the clock type deal with the arm on it is still in there.
2: Wow.
10: With the final score of the ball game right below it.
1: Wow. That's great.
10: It's really, it's great to see. I mean, they got a museum and everything in there. I'm certainly glad that I went. So.
1: Norm Shaw, part of Gibson City's trip to the gym where Hoosiers was filmed, the home of Hickory High. The team also got to go to Hinkle Fieldhouse, side of the championship game. Norm, have fun at the fair. Calling that kitty tractor pull Tuesday night. Be there in Melvin. See Norm at work his magic.
10: I'll try.
2: Thanks, Norm.
1: Thanks, Norm.
10: Thank you.
1: Yep.
10: Thank you.
1: Bye. Two-time Hall of Famer Norm Shaw joining us. That trip to Hoosier Gym, always a fun one. A lot of area teams, Junior, have done that and continue to do that. And I didn't realize they allowed you to play games even. I thought they just let you
2: just
1: shoot.
2: Did rent it out?
1: I think you rent it.
2: Okay.
1: Yeah. It was Cisna Park went a couple years ago, and Gibson City's girls team is going next. Good stuff. All right. 431 News Gazette Radio, powered by GTPS Insurance. We'll be back.
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17: The host. Of Penny. And you wonder why I say I get no respect.
1: He's the guest of Penny for Your Thoughts. He's wearing his Cardinals jersey today in court, apparently. I didn't know you could cover trials.
2: Jersey. He's wearing a shirt.
17: Well, I don't know. The judge must have been a Cardinal fan. He did not hold me in contempt.
2: Wearing his Pujols jersey.
1: Jim Dye is who we have in studio. Thank you, Jim. Out of breath for those who get the News Gazette. He just finished up a weekend edition column. Just in time for deadline, so we decided to bring him in.
2: Tell us about where you just got back from.
17: Well, I just got back from the Urbana Federal Courthouse, where Tatiana Imons entered a plea of not guilty to charges of financially defrauding the state of Illinois by applying for unemployment compensation and getting unemployment compensation while she was employed. She was indicted last week by the federal government in connection with their COVID-related fraud cases. These cases are pervasive all across the country. Anyhow, she was indicted, and she made her initial court appearance today. She entered a plea of not guilty. She was appointed, she asked for and was appointed a lawyer, a lady named Melinda Power of Chicago. The judge ordered a August 18th pretrial conference. Excuse me, an August 3 pretrial conference and an August 18 trial, but I don't think that trial date is going to stand because cases like this usually move much too slowly to make that kind of, you're talking basically 2 months. It's just, I don't think it's going to happen.
2: When you say there, the cases like this are pervasive across the country, are they getting prosecuted like this across the country?
17: Yeah, as a matter of fact, they just recently put out a press release about Bourbon A woman pleaded guilty in federal court in Springfield, and she was sentenced to a year in prison in order to pay about $170,000 because she organized a conspiracy of her friends and neighbors and maybe even her children to file a false claim saying that they had jobs and then businesses that they were running that were basically harmed by the coronavirus. You know, there was all that federal money sloshing around to try to help people that were put out of work or, you know, had to close their businesses because nobody could come out. And the government spent billions of dollars on it. And a huge amount of it was stolen by people who were not making accurate and honest claims.
2: The original announcement didn't have much in the way of detail. It said, I can't remember what the term was, but it said, you know, from multiple places right. was getting, did anything like that?
17: Well, I looked at the indictment and I also took a look at, was able to fill out some of the details by looking at, Tatiana Amon's LinkedIn page where she explains in detail her work history. And it seems to coincide with what the government claims. The government has alleged that she had three jobs while she was collecting unemployment. One, she was receiving payments of $600, multiple payments of $600 from her mother's campaign fund for allegedly campaign staff work. I think this is a little shakier. She also was on the county board for a brief period of time during the contested period. By the way, the contested period is from October 2000 to September 2021. Anyhow, she was on the county board for part of that time and received per diem payments. I don't think that would necessarily qualify as compensation in the traditional sense.
2: Right.
17: But that's part of the government's charge. And secondly, and finally, the third example is she was working for the Bridgeford Sullivan and is in fact still working for the Bridgeford Sullivan Life Center, which is affiliated with the Bethel AME Church in Champaign, and holding administrative posts there and claiming to be doing a lot of work for them and being paid by them.
2: Okay.
17: So those are certainly two legitimate payments, and I would question the per diem. I think the government just kind of threw that in there.
2: Well, yeah, but that was the only one they threw, and it felt kind of flimsy. You know,
17: it is like flimsy. It is flimsy. I mean, like if that were the case, if that was the only example, I can't imagine a jury, right. fair-minded jury, convicting her of that. But, yeah, so three jobs, and one of which was for her mother getting paid from campaign funds.
2: Mm. Last thing from me, what's the range of penalties for something
17: well,
2: like this?
17: Well, you know, when the federal government charges you, they always issue a statement, you could be sentenced up to like a zillion years in prison. What I learned today was that this offense is apparently non-probationable. So, you know, if she's convicted, I mean, non-probation means a prison sentence, but I would think it'd be a very modest prison sentence, more along the lines of the lady in Bourbon A who got 1 year
2: right.
17: for a much larger fraud. And maybe, well, she can't get probation, so maybe a year and a day or something like that. But it would, in her reign, the federal sentencing guidelines are brutal, but the judges don't have to impose them. And I don't think this is not a heavy case in and of itself. It's just not.
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2: Yeah.
17: I understand. By the way, I should mention that she had an small army of supporters there, including prominent Champaign-Urbana politicos, including Susan McGrath, her boss at the circuit clerk's office, Daniel Chenoweth, Urbana supervisor, her parents, of course, and other people, even James Kilgore of the SLA was there to support her. So, yeah, she had a whole room full. supporters.
2: I don't think he still affiliates with the SLA.
17: Now, once you're with the SLA, you're always with the SLA.
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17: My pleasure. Next time I want to be treated with more respect.
1: We'll work on that. Appreciate him hustling in after beating deadline. That's a story that happened was last week. Is that
2: I did weeks together anymore.
1: Okay, 4:40 News Gazette Radio, powered by GTPS. We've been doing Teachers of the Week since 2015, I think. Does that sound right?
2: It does.
1: I have been today's paper, and at our website, you can read about the latest difference maker, a native of Puerto Rico, and a star at International Prep Academy in Champaign. Welcome to News Gazette Radio, Nicole Perez Cardona.
18: Thank you so much for having me today.
2: Hey, Nicole, this is Jeff. Thanks for coming on for a few minutes. So first of all, tell us about your path. How does someone from Puerto Rico end up in Central Illinois?
18: It all started with vacations, you know. We all love Chicago. My dad was born in Chicago in the 50s, so he always had a connection with the city. And once I was out of the house and had my own kids, I wanted to bring them to where everything started with him. And in the summer of 2005, we came for the first time to the city, and I felt in love. I was in the middle of having my coursework for my bachelor's degree in education, secondary education of English as a second language. And I had this inkling and dream of one day I will be teaching in Illinois. Maybe I will fulfill my dad's dream of coming back, and be a teacher and, teach in a bilingual or dual language program. So I started with an application thinking that it was going to take a very, very, very long time, and I was very lucky and fortunate that the same, after a couple of months of my application, I landed a job, and I started working in LGU 46. Then I spent 2 years there, went back to Puerto Rico to work on a master's in history, and when it was time to start in the job force, I started applying for all the bilingual programs in Illinois, and I was fortunate enough to have a position, an opportunity for interviews for the school district, and I started with Champaign Unit 4 in 2009. And I have left, I come back, and Champaign has been home for a very long time, and Unit 4 has been a very good placement for me and my growth. So
2: that's great.
18: Long story short, that's what has happened.
2: How? At what age did you know you wanted to be a teacher, and what prompted it?
18: That was funny. My first year, or the beginning of my second year in college, I was in the accounting program, the business department of the university in Puerto Rico, and I felt a disconnect with the business aspect. I knew I was wanting to do more. I wanted that connection. I wanted to grow as a person, and I wanted an opportunity to grow my English. Mm-hmm. And my dad is an elementary teacher, too, and I was like, you know what? If this is not fulfilling for me, let me follow the path that everyone sees for me, as many teachers have probably shared. And after my first semester, this was the right fit for me. So starting in accounting and then move on to education because of the void and that personal connections that I needed with the people.
2: Huh. So you're following your dad's path in more ways than one to Illinois and the career.
18: You know,
2: yes,
18: absolutely.
2: What have you found to be the most fulfilling part of what you do?
18: Number one, having community, not only in my school with my colleagues, but with the Hispanic community that is growing here in Central Illinois, especially in Champaign. Mm-hmm. But also right now I'm feeling the most joy with my kids, leave my space with more independence, and also reading in both languages, Spanish and English. And right now I'm working on a master's in literacy so I can furthermore that love and passion for kids reading, and especially in their native language too. That is my native language also.
1: You can read about Nicole in today's print edition and at newsgazette.com right now.
2: Okay, two more. As you may have heard, Governor Pritzker will soon sign a bill that come 2027-28 will bring a bell-to-bell ban of cell phones in all elementary schools and junior highs. Most of the teachers we've had on have applauded the change. What's your take on cell phones in the classroom?
18: Cell phones in the classroom and with young children have a time and a place. We are supposed to be having an opportunity to teach them, and cell phones right now are a tool, a digital tool that they're using. But at this point, especially with the elementary, there's no need for cell phones. The kids need to be focused. I understand that there's a need for communication, especially for transportation and things like that. But in elementary, there's no need for cell phones. And I have been very lucky that, in my experience, that has not been an issue with my fourth, third, and this upcoming year with second graders. So less distractions, more time in the classroom, more time to focus on interpersonal skills, and they have enough technology in the classroom that they cannot have access to.
2: Okay, last one. Do you still have family in Puerto Rico, and are you able to get back much?
18: Well, yes. I still have one of my sisters there. I brought one with me. She also works for the school district as a TA. My daughter used to work with Unit 4. My husband works with Unit 4, my son too. But one of my sisters is there, and my parents are still in Puerto Rico with my maternal extended family. I would love to go more often than what I go to. Between summer school and many other things, I don't go that often, but I have been very happy and blessed that I can host them here. So my sisters and my parents, they come at least one or twice a year, and I'm able to share with them what I have been building here for many years, and also share what the community has to offer. So if I don't go, they come, but they all love to come and have a good trip and vacation with the oldest daughter here.
1: That's great stuff. Nicole Perez Cardona, our Teacher of the Week. Appreciate you joining News Gazette Radio, and enjoy the summer, all right?
18: Thank you so much.
2: Thanks, Nicole.
18: Okay, bye.
1: Love talking to our Teachers of the Week. If you know of somebody that you think would make a perfect nominee, all you have to do is email us, news@news-gazette.com. We'll do the rest. It's a wonderful tradition we've done. And, again, Junior, great hearing their voices on
2: when
1: the
2: did, radio. When did you allow your children to have cell phones? They were great.
1: Well, I'm old enough when cell phones appeared, I think. Seventh grade, probably.
2: Okay.
1: Sixth or seventh. I don't know. Is that all right? Is that the right answer?
2: Yeah, I think. No, I was thinking that, you know, when I was asking that question, she teaches third grade. Like, do third graders have?
1: I think some do.
2: Okay.
1: I mean, I think you do it as a parent for more for safety and for communication than for checking out Instagram in fourth grade.
2: Sister Bridget was on last week talking about kids asking if they want macaroni for dinner tonight.
1: That's excellent. All right. 449 News Gazette Radio, powered by GTPS, our final break.
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25: Light in high school.
26: I think it was either my third place victory this year, just that 3-4 match at state, and it might also be my sectionals match freshman year to get to state. I think that was just a really great way to start, like, my, just finish that freshman year and start how I would perform for the rest of my high school career.
25: What's next for you?
26: So next year I'm playing tennis at DePaul University in Greencastle, Indiana.
25: Good stuff.
1: That's Hunter Madigan, our all-area boys tennis player of the year. You'll hear about him, read about him sometime in June. We're not quite sure when this comes out. But congratulations again. Third place finish in state. And, again, leading St. Thomas More to the school's first sectional title. How'd you guys get to celebrate that? Any wild parties or anything like
26: no.
1: that? That I should know about?
26: No, we didn't. We didn't really have too much. We were just really excited, and I was excited to be able to share that with my team and one other player from our team that went to state to continue that.
1: All right, Hunter, thanks for joining us. Back to your other interview. He's in the middle of talking to our sports editor, Matt Daniels, for a story. And, again, this team will come out in a few weeks. Thanks.
26: Thanks, Hunter.
1: It's Hunter Madigan from St. Thomas More Tennis. Again today, six players on the first team in for photos and interviews and radio spots. All right, Junior, we got a few minutes left. 4:53. Tell me what you got brewing.
2: What do I got? I got a show without my co-host next week, for starters.
1: I may go to Southern Utah and check out those.
2: Where are you going, by the way?
1: I don't know yet, okay. Junior. Gonna visit the kids in Louisville and Indianapolis. I don't know what time yet. I might venture down to St. Louis to see the dad. We'll see. But that will be next week. And then Junior hops off the following week. Joey Wright, the professional radio guy, gets to saddle up with Junior next week.
2: Mm-hmm.
1: So it'll be a really good show.
2: And Ed Bond is out of the mix, too, so Dave's going to sit in for us.
1: And then the following week, we get even more amateurish when Junior takes a vacation.
2: And I don't know where I'm going. I know it's somewhere on Kentucky Lake. Whatever,
1: a lot of snakes,
2: that means.
1: I understand.
2: Yes, it's my first trip to Kentucky.
25: for vacation.
1: Well, filling in for Junior will be Tom Kasich one day, Mary Shank one day, Marcus Jackson one day, and John Dixon one day. It's old timers week at News Gazette Radio when we're bringing in the talent that is retired, doggone it.
2: Sounds like some politics for that last one. better watch it.
1: I think we're talking golf.
2: Okay, good.
1: Yeah. You're beyond the boardroom this week. We talked about Skylar.
2: Yeah, Skylar Smith from Homer Lake. Really interesting guy. Still need one. Actually got to do so. I got to do two boardrooms, two Big Tens, two of everything, two town halls in advance next week. So if anyone wants to be in Beyond the Boardroom, I have an immediate opening.
1: First one in wins.
2: The Emmanuel Episcopal pastor coming on a week after this one and then have an opening. So but those are always fun to put together, and usually they come in waves. Like I'll go without one for several days and then six will come the same day. So We're up to 340 in that. We're also about at 340 with guests on News Gazette Radio. July 1st will be our 100th show.
1: Okay. So we'll make it that long.
2: Reunited, for our 100th show. That's right when we come back. Gonna work on a big project tied to the 250th.
1: Okay.
2: Hopefully knock out this Fixing College Sports, albatross, sometime in mid to late June.
1: All right. Father's Day is coming up. So again, if you're looking for a pretty cool gift, we're still selling those front page posters that resulted from Brad Underwood's Illini's magical trip to the Final Four. Our lobby has been buzzing kind of all week. I think they made another promotional push. That is why. There's a book involved as well. If you'd like to purchase that, just stop by 2101 Fox Drive between 9 a.m. and 4 p.m. weekdays. They'll take care of you. Sherelle and the friendly staff out front. That's been a good thing. I mentioned People's Choice and 40 under 40. Matt Daniels, who is doing the all area tennis, has a pretty cool thing in tomorrow's paper where he talks to all nine seniors on St. Joseph Ogden's baseball team.
2: Oh.
1: It's a very veteran team. That's probably one good reason why they're playing for a state title. The semifinals, I think, are tomorrow at 7 p.m. at Illinois Field.
2: Mm.
1: But you get these things, like Unity has this senior class as well, Junior, that you get a bunch of dudes that have played together since second grade, and it usually turns out all right.
2: In multi-sport. The St. Joe baseball coach was on with Lauren and Joey, and was saying that they don't see as many multi-sport athletes as they used to, that their kids are kind of specialists now. So, but clearly some of these, like Unity, had a roster full of them.
1: Tomorrow's bartender of the week, from a watering hole I've never heard of. Maybe Dave Lee can help us out with this one in Camargo. No, Dave Leek has not had a beer in Camargo, apparently. Roadrunner Station. Her name is Wendy Finn.
2: I made a beeline out of here last night just before 9, so yards closed at 9, and I was hoping to get last call to yard served by our bartender of the week, and she wasn't there.
1: Well, so, that's a kind of a Friday mainstay for you, Junior.
2: This is a Wednesday right. pre-second half kind of week. The Knicks game, yeah. but did get there in time, but she wasn't there, so I'm going to have to hit it up again, but I left a tip, so. It's one of those places where you go, there's five places or six places in there, and on one stop in 10 minutes, I'll do four of them. I'll get one thing from here, one thing from here, one thing from here, and a beer while I'm waiting.
1: Next step is to do it outside the city limits, Junior, of Champaign-Urbana.
2: Urbana
1: outside, what I just say.
2: Champaign, yeah.
1: One of these days, Sidoris is going to see Junior pull up.
2: Savoy 16. I'm at
1: That doesn't count. That's one of our guests called it the metro area.
2: I go through Bonneville sometimes on my way home.
1: Bonneville does not have a bar.
2: Okay,
1: Junior.
2: That's right. They do have the fire department serving my neighborhood, though.
1: All right. Thank you to Richard Moore, Tiffany Taylor, Norm Scholl, and Nicole Perez Cardone, and Hunter Madigan, too, a surprise guest.
2: And Jim Dye.
1: And, well, yeah, him too. All right. This has been News Gazette Radio, powered by GTPS on DWS. Champaign-Urbana.
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0: It a great settlement in the war with Iran. I'm Lisa Lacera, Fox News. President Trump says a peace deal is on the table.
3: The president says the U.S. and Iran have agreed on a memorandum of understanding, and it means Iran will never be able to get a nuclear weapon. He told reporters at the White House,
4: "It should be done pretty quickly. They want it every bit as much as everybody else wants it."
3: The president said the agreement may be signed as soon as this weekend.
4: The whole Middle East is happy, and long beyond the Middle East, the strait will open as soon as we have it signed.
3: The president had been threatening another round of strikes against Iran in retaliation for the downing of an American military helicopter earlier this week, but those strikes have been put on hold.
0: Fox's Jill Nato in Washington. Meanwhile, the spokesperson for Iran's foreign ministry says Iran has not reached a final decision on an agreement. The president confirming Housing Finance Director Bill Pulte will continue as acting director of National Intelligence while announcing a new nominee to the post.
4: He's running it for a short while we get a very talented person, Jake Layton, in, as you know. Jake Layton's an incredible talent, head of Sullivan and Cromwell. He was head of the SEC.
0: This coming as Democrats and some Republicans had voiced concerns over Pulte's lack of intelligence experience and voted against the extension of the Foreign Intelligence Surveillance Bill in protest of the choice in the House today. The Department of the Interior investigating after the grass on the National Mall was defaced.
5: We don't know of any arrests, but they are saying this is an act of vandalism, and it appears to be 8647. 86, the restaurant slang term to cut something, kill something off an order, and obviously 47th has usually been indicative of President Trump being the 47th president.
0: Fox's Mark Meredith. Wall Street stocks rallied to their best day in 2 months after President Trump called off the other round of strikes against Iran. The Dow gained 929. The Nasdaq added 640. 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
0: The Supreme Court issues 3 rulings on how bankruptcy proceedings should work.
7: In Keithley versus Buddy Ayers, the court sided with Keithley, who was accused of failing to disclose a personal injury lawsuit in his bankruptcy proceedings due to financial motive. The Supreme Court found having a motive to conceal potential finances itself isn't enough to warrant dismissing his personal injury case. In FS Credit Opportunities Corp versus Saba Capital Masters Fund, the justices ruled against allowing activist investors to sue public companies after those companies have opted into a rule that limits the activist investors' voting power. And in Awamu versus the U.S., the justices ruled that charges must be filed against an individual accused of a crime in the district where the crime was committed. Jessica Rosenthal, Fox News.
0: The state of Ohio will require photo ID for mail-in voting in the 27 election. The state house also approved a Senate bill that would amend the state constitution to add photo ID requirements for in-person voting. The bill that would amend the state constitution will now be put on the November ballot. Wholesale prices jumped again in May.
22: The producer price index for May rose more than expected, up 1.1%. The PPI measures prices at the wholesale level. The increase was more than estimated. High energy prices are impacting inflation. Excluding food and energy, the PPI was up just 0.4%. For the year ending in May, the PPI rose 6.5%, the steepest increase since November of 2022. But core PPI for the year came in at 4.9%. Jenny Coselda, Fox News.
0: The European Central Bank raised rates this morning to deal with rising inflation in that region. It's the first increase since September 2023. U.S. meteorologists say a strong El Nino has formed, and they say it's likely to be a major factor in extreme and deadly weather across the planet for the next year or so. I'm Lee Silasara. This is Fox News.
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9: We'll call it mostly sunny for the rest of this afternoon. It's going to be hot and humid once again. Look for air temps around 92. Heat indices today as warm as around 100. Showers and storms likely this evening into the early overnight hours. Some of those storms could be strong to severe. Overnight lows tonight drop down to 62. Morning clouds and turning sunny in the afternoon on Friday. Highs in the low 80s, sunny mid-80s on Saturday. I'm meteorologist J.C. Foltz.
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1: Across from Mark Tupper and Scott Chapman. How you doing, fellas?
2: Doing well here. How are you, Scott?
3: Doing good. Hot.
2: Yeah. Hot. Steamy,
3: yeah.
2: Man.
3: Yeah.
1: Hot's a decent thing to me.
2: Another storm on the way.
1: Mm-hmm.
3: We're trying to get a show in tonight.
2: I can only speak for us, but we got very lucky last night. Springfield area, not so much.
3: Yeah, some pictures from there. Oh, my.
2: Yeah.
3: I just had a few limbs down in my yard. That was it.
2: Yeah, I didn't even have that. I had a couple little bitty things. But, so everybody be safe tonight. And what's the story at the Devon tonight with the Jacksons?
3: Well, it's been kind of pushed back. The gates are not even going to open until 8:30 p.m. That's the latest. Always follow shows, social media for any updates. But as of now, gates are scheduled to open at 8:30 with the Jacksons starting at 9, run until about 10:30 tonight.
1: See, is there a curfew out there for that?
3: Yeah, we get a little leeway sometimes on situations like this. So I think about 10:15, they're going to play to maybe 10:30. I'm not sure. Everything's subject to change. We're waiting on what happens with the Mother Nature here.
2: What happens if they don't get to play?
3: That's when they work on stuff, Dustin and them behind the scenes about maybe rescheduling this year, or if they can't come back this year, maybe next year, something that we'll just wait and see and don't cross that bridge till we get there.
2: Do they, but they're in town?
3: Oh, yes. Marlon and Jackie are still two of the original members of the Jackson 5. Jermaine is still living. There's only three of the five left, and Jermaine just doesn't tour anymore.
1: Okay. And Frito's at home?
3: What's that?
1: Frito? Yeah, Frito Jackson. Okay.
2: Is there a Frito Jackson?
3: No. It's a joke I didn't get. He's trying. I forgot the joke.
2: Do they play tomorrow somewhere? Or did they play last night somewhere?
3: I don't think so. No, okay. They all had trouble getting their flights in here. They were all over the place getting here. And the bunch I picked up were 2 hours late coming in Decatur. That was before the weather. So
2: where were they coming in from?
3: All over, Chicago. But they flew in connected there in Chicago. So, and we're booked up with a private event tomorrow. So that's not even possible, even if they had the date open. So.
1: It is that the big Mark Tupper barbecue? Private party?
3: Yeah, I heard
2: what
3: it. What kind of
2: an event do they do at a private event?
3: We get some of the larger companies here in town that rent it out, ADM, JCG Midwest, and they pay to have an artist come here, and then they pay for all the food and everything. So,
2: is it ever an artist of note?
3: Yeah.
2: Really?
3: I can't say. I don't want to get people excited.
2: Well, don't say like who's coming tomorrow, but
3: yeah.
2: if you can recall one in the past without naming the company, who would the artist be?
3: One of them was Shenandoah. Very last minute. There was supposed to be another country singer. They had fallen ill, et cetera, I think injury or something. And they're like, who can we get? The very last minute, they called and said, I think I know somebody. And can you all make it to the bus call at a certain time in Nashville? And they did. I thank them so much. They were awesome to work with as well. Two of the original members are still with them. And a lot of hit songs if you know your country as well for Shenandoah.
2: Nice. That's interesting.
3: So a lot of folks don't even know they sneak in and do these shows. But, the companies chose to their employees.
2: That's a nice gesture.
1: Yeah, and thanks for letting us look behind the curtain on that stuff. That's stuff I've always wondered about.
3: Yeah, it's really cool. I love that, and I hope some people do, and I don't want to disappoint them that they can't come tomorrow, but it's another good one. We'll talk about it later.
2: Well, busy week in sports. Really, everybody talking about the NBA Finals, particularly that game last night.
1: Is that the best game in NBA history?
2: No, it's biggest collapse in NBA history. Best game to me is when two teams both play great. And one team played great early, and one team, I don't know. I watched the whole game. It was a weird game. I was about to bail at halftime. It was so lopsided. Spurs were up 28 at the half. They went up 29 in the third quarter. And, it looked over. And yet I know that human nature is such that you go to the locker room, you've played so well, the other team

0: hasn't made shots. You've been making threes, and you know, and so you come out and you're like, okay, let's just not wreck the car. You know, let's just drive conservatively. Let's play conservatively. And you get into a habit where you're just, you pass twice, you dribble a little bit, and then you throw up a lazy three and you miss. Mm-hmm. And then they come down and they start hitting shots. And then you come down and you pass twice.
1: Yeah, you
0: and
1: do.
0: You dribble and yep. you throw up a lazy three.
1: Yeah, you do. Miss. You do exactly the stuff that Scott complains the most
2: about the NBA. Yeah,
0: you stop playing.
1: Yep.
0: And you're just trying to, you're not playing four corners, but you're just hoping the clock runs mm-hmm. out. You know, we got this. Yeah. And even until the end, I had doubts whether the Knicks were going to be able to finish the job. And Wembanyama missed the two free throws. Yeah. And that's not to put the game on him, but, you know, those ended up being big.
1: And it was a really bad time to miss them, too. I mean, that's.
0: And then I thought it was a terrible shot Brunson took. Terrible. A long, ridiculously long three. Mm-hmm. And OG just came flying down the lane.
2: Yeah.
0: Sailed through there, and it was, you know, he got his fingers on the ball and tipped it in.
2: He was a half a foot or so above everybody else. He got more of a running start, and it's just sometimes you just got to want it more than the other guys. Well, and he did. He got up there and tipped that thing in.
0: He tipped it in, and they won 107 to 106, and the crowd went wild. And in what is becoming a New York tradition, they either beat people up in the streets, or last night they were waiting for Wembanyama at the hotel and threw eggs at him. And
2: come on, man.
0: Yeah, yes. Stop that nonsense.
2: Yeah, just celebrate after you win the series and don't kill anybody.
0: Yeah, but Knicks are up 3-1. Game 5 is Saturday night, 7:30 in San Antonio. On ABC, it'd be interesting to see how many Knicks fans finagle a ticket there.
1: I mean, it was pretty loud Knicks fans in the first two games at San Antonio, wasn't it? I mean, it kind of seemed like that to me.
0: Yeah, I think that's true. And I suppose, you know, if you got the money, you can probably get a ticket. Mm-hmm. I mean, that's generally the case in the game.
2: They're going to have a bigger fan base than San Antonio.
0: There's no doubt about that.
2: So, yeah, they get the money, and they'll fly there and get it front row seats. And I can't wait for this Ben Stiller documentary that he's been filming from his phone.
0: Filming it from his phone. That was pretty interesting.
2: So don't yell at him for, hey, watch the game in front of you. He's actually doing it. They're going to air it after it's over, I guess. Put it together. Edit a little documentary.
0: They had a pretty good flotilla of A-list celebs there last night. Taylor Swift, of course. Yeah. And it was an interesting article on ESPN about who gets to sit down there and what your behavior has to be to sit down there. You're expected to dress properly, which either means you're dressed to the nines, or mm-hmm. you're wearing some really cool Knicks stuff.
2: Stevie Nicks, like Taylor Swift and her friends had. Yeah.
0: That was pretty cool.
2: Pretty play on words.
0: And you're expected to stay to the end.
2: Mm-hmm.
0: And I forget who it was on some sports call-in show, criticized the Knicks for their coach firing a while back. And he was informed he would no longer ever sit down there.
2: Yeah. Hey, not falling asleep either. Is that too soon of a joke? I'm just
0: falling asleep. You're out. You're out. And so anyhow, it's pretty interesting the way they work it and all like that. And obviously works now, pretty good.
1: Is there, did the story indicate, is there cash exchanged or is it?
0: Sometimes, a lot of times those seats are free.
2: Mm.
0: Uh-huh. Those seats are free.
2: You see, like, Tracy Morgan, the comedian, he's always there.
0: Yeah.
2: And I see of him, like, leading up to the game, the guy is one of the most respectful human beings. He goes up to all the ushers and thanks them and takes pictures. And he's not just down there and, you know, look at me kind of guy.
0: Yeah.
2: Although he enjoys it, of course. If you have the money, enjoy it. But he's very respectful.
0: Who wins game 5?
2: Oof. anybody's game.
0: I'm going to say San Antonio wins game five.
2: It's a must win for them.
0: Yeah.
2: Obviously, you're down 3-1.
0: Then that gives the Knicks a chance to clinch at home, and
2: yeah, you know,
0: we'll see whether they can do it.
2: Hopefully, they don't burn the city down, the fans. We'll see.
0: Yeah. So, anything you want to talk about there, 217-875-1340. World Cup started today. Did you watch anything, Tim? Did you watch Mexico and South Africa?
1: That I did.
0: You did? Good for you.
1: Yep. And, you know, Tups, last week I gave people the wrong directions on where the game was going to be broadcast. It's on Fox Sports and sort of Fox Sports things.
0: Or I think Fox I said, platforms, like tonight is FS1.
1: Right.
0: Peacock.
1: Yeah.
0: And,
2: so who's the favorite in all this? You're the one that's
0: Spain and France.
2: Spain and France.
1: And I'm picking Germany.
2: Okay.
0: Yeah. So of the 19 soccer experts at ESPN, and I'm astonished they have 19, 16 picked either France or Spain. One did pick Germany, one picked England, and one might have picked Brazil.
2: So the USA is like, it would be like 1980 of the Olympics if they would win, right?
0: Yeah.
2: Even bigger upset.
1: I mean, if they were to win in an elimination game, that would be astonishing because I don't see them getting to the round of 16.
0: I think they're in a weak group, though. Mm.
1: They are. Mm. They are. That's good. That's a good point.
0: And the U.S. plays its opening game tomorrow night, 8 o'clock against Paraguay on Fox, on Peacock. And,
2: is it in Jerry World or where's that game at?
0: I don't know.
2: I can't keep it all straight.
0: and it runs till July 19th, and there'll be a lot of, and I, you know, like I was saying on Bars the other day that, you know, we're not talking about it here in Central Illinois right now, but we will be because you'll be bombarded with it. It'll be kind of here, there, and everywhere.
1: It's going to be the thing to talk about if you want to talk at all. Exactly.
0: Yeah. And obviously more so the longer the U.S. team can stay alive.
1: Sure.
0: So anyhow, that's going on.
1: And if you're going to talk behind the scenes with that stuff on the things that stadium people have had to do and how much this is costing, Pablo Torre finds out had a great episode on earlier this week, and I listened to it beginning to end. It's fascinating.
0: Well, the only thing I know is there's been a lot of conversation about how expensive it is to get – NBA Finals tickets, which it is,
1: yeah,
0: but nothing compared to what this is going to be. By the time they get to July 19th, there'll be stories galore about how much it's going to cost to get into East Rutherford to see that final match.
1: Yep.
0: And it'll be unbelievable. It'll be mind blowing.
1: Yeah.
0: The amount of money.
1: Yeah. And another thing that's mind blowing in the midst of it is all the viewing parties that they will have everywhere. And there will be cameras all over the place on a crowd watching the game on the big screen and their reactions. That's one of the things I find to be the most fun.
0: I think there'll be, you know, soccer fans are always interesting, strange, mesmerizing, and each country has their own traditions and their own stuff they do.
1: Well, you said mesmerizing?
0: I did.
1: Okay.
0: Yeah, you know, you watch them and you can't take your eyes off them. Okay. You're like, what? And we'll see some of that.
2: I'll give them a lot of that,
0: you know. Yeah. We'll see crazy costumes and crazy hair and crazy antics.
1: There's a bar/pub/club in Chicago that I used to go to for lengthy music shows. You know, it'd be a day-long thing. And the other side, the bar side, would allow you to, or you could get a burger or you could get some traditional British food, but it was always wall-to-wall soccer.
0: It was a British soccer bar?
1: Yep.
0: Yeah. I mean, in Chicago, a city of many ethnicities, there are, I can't guarantee you, but I would think there are soccer bars for every country that is in this.
1: Oh, thing. Yeah, I would guess that.
0: You know, yeah. I mean, come on, man. It's, well, you know,
1: I guess maybe some, not a couple of surprises, but maybe. Yeah.
2: Let's go. Let's hit them this weekend.
0: I would think it'd be
2: bar crawl.
0: I think that would be a pretty cool thing to
1: stumble into,
0: although I don't know if you want to stumble into it because if I look at you and go, you're not one of us.
2: Yeah.
0: You're out.
1: I mean, and this was just regular season stuff, and it was, you know, 15, 20 years ago, but. You know, I sat in an island by myself and just let everybody else get near the TVs and watched them all react to it and, you know, throw punches at each other and stuff over what's going on.
0: crazy.
1: I think we need to have more of that in American sports.
2: Yeah.
0: Probably.
2: Hey, I just booked us a guest here for later in the show. He's the coolest guy in town. Did you get that one?
0: No.
2: Chuck Kuhl. He wants to talk about the tennis tournament. So I told him he's going to call back. Only time he can talk is about 5:40. I said, that's kind of our potpourri segment there.
0: Okay.
2: If you don't mind.
0: Yep.
2: Yeah. Promote his tournament coming.
0: Got it. I'm writing it down.
2: Yeah.
0: Good deal. Illinois basketball was in the news this week, and I've been waiting for them. They've got extra scholarship. So why not do something with it? Actually, I thought because I've not heard anything about him landing anywhere. This, remember Tony Bilich, the guy that arrived in January of last year? Another one of the, I'm going to call him a Baltic player, but, and then he went into the transfer portal. And I'm not aware, I'm sure he's not landed at any American college. He may have decided to go back to Europe, but if he was just kind of hanging around, they liked him enough to look at him. Mm-hmm. And I thought, why not get him? Because, you know, if injury happened, something happened, continue to work with him. He's at least learned your system. But that didn't happen. But they gave a scholarship to Lincoln Williams from Kankakee High School, a guy they had started recruiting, I think it was almost 3 years ago. And so he's going to be on the roster this year. Interestingly, one of the reasons some schools backed off of him was because he had grade issues, academic issues. And that astonished me because you never hear about academic issues anymore.
2: No.
0: It never comes up. It was always an issue back in the day when Illinois was recruiting Chicago hard. Oh, he's going to have to go to the summer bridge program. He's going to have to be redshirted for academics.
1: What was the proposition number? The
0: Prop 48.
1: That's it, yeah.
0: Yeah. So all these things, you know, oh, he hasn't met this academic threshold. And now either everyone got smart or nobody cares. I don't know which it is.
2: Or they lessened the admission stuff.
0: I think, you know, yeah.
2: A little bit of everything.
0: And so I'm sure that the Illinois coaches have had a conversation or three with Lincoln Williams and just said, A, academics matter here. B, you will get plenty of academic support in terms of tutors and all that stuff, you know, so you have no excuse. C, class attendance is monitored every single day. Brad Underwood gets a report every day. Was he in class? Yes. And by the way, you're supposed to sit in the first two rows. Okay, you're not lingering in a corner in the back, falling asleep.
2: Oh, it's my favorite spot.
0: You're up front. And so that conversation's happened. And Scott Ritchie had an interesting story about their feelings that his path to the court quickly, even though he scored, he averaged like 28 a game and scored 41 or 44 against Thornridge. But his path to the court is going to be most likely defense. And he's a guy that was assigned to the top perimeter offensive guy on the other team every game for the last 3 years. And he gladly accepted that assignment. He didn't take it begrudgingly. He really got into it. And he's got some crazy wingspan. And so I just throw that out as a starting point. We don't know much else about him, right? So let's watch and see. Brad says, and Brad all overuses this word all the time, that we think he can be an elite defender. And let's see what he does. And we'll hear stories over the summer, and then we'll hear stories in the fall. And either he'll play as a freshman or he won't. But to me, there's no downside to investing, particularly in an in-state kid. And so he's happy to come down to Champaign, and they're going to work with him, and we'll see if they can develop him and what becomes of him. His name is Lincoln Williams from Kankakee High School.
2: Yeah, I watched all his video. Very athletic guy, can dunk, and you know, like you said, great wingspan. Nothing to lose by signing him.
0: And I've got some other Illini basketball stuff too, but we need to take a break. We also want to get to some Major League Baseball stuff. We want to talk about the Brendan Sorsby court decision, the temporary restraining order in which the judge says he can play for Texas Tech. He can be their quarterback, even though he wagered over and over and over and bet on his own team when he was at Indiana. And the outrage was interesting. Decatur Beanballers. Scott, that's your assignment this week. Find somebody from the Beanballers we can get on and talk to him.
2: Okay. I know people that are at the games a lot.
0: You know who their in-park announcer is?
1: Brett, isn't
0: it? Brett Surfowski.
2: Yeah. I thought Eric was doing some, too.
0: I don't know about that, okay. But Brett handled it. And they have a deal where they designate one player, and if he strikes out, beers are half price. And Brett roots for the fans out loud. So he's like, strike one, come on, guys. And the crowd gets into it.
2: Player looks up like, what you doing?
0: Strike two, come on, one more. And beer's $3 instead of $6.
2: Nuggets.
0: And the night this friend of mine was there, the guy struck out and the place went wild.
2: Yeah.
0: I mean, they were rooting for the Beanballers cheap in the beer. Game, but you got to root for cheap beer.
2: Yeah.
1: There's a friend of mine who's a season ticket holder, and they put their season ticket holders' names on those tickets, and I thought that was pretty cool.
0: I'll tell you something. This team has some pretty nice marketing behind it. Mm-hmm. You know, like the Brewers, they have a hot dog race, a hot dog mustard ketchup. I think it's three people and they race and the kids are into it. They have a promotion like every half inning. The kids are really involved. Their signage at the ballpark is great. I've seen it. It's good for them. Good for them.
2: They have great. I love those.
0: Out. Yep. I've seen them in a couple of places. They're done professionally as the Cardinals or Cubs.
1: I'm going today on my desk.
0: Yep, exactly the same. And so, good for them.
2: Anyhow, they got their own beer. I know we got to go to break, but they got their own beer you can drink while they're there.
0: Beanballer beer?
2: Yeah. I've seen people drinking. I haven't made it yet myself, but.
0: Let's go.
2: Yeah. I'll try to get a player for you. Anyway.
0: No, a coach.
2: You want a coach?
0: The guy that's the general manager, the promotions guy. That's who I want to talk to.
2: Oh, yeah. I can get a hold of him, actually. I know
0: Brett
2: him.
0: Can hook us up with that. 217-875-1340. And don't forget, Chuck Hugh will be calling in about 12 minutes. And we'll find out about the pro tennis tournament in town. 217-875-1340. We'll be right back.
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1: 217-875-1340. Tim Kaine, Mark Tupper, Scott Chapman. This is Sport Talk.
0: It is indeed. And,
1: you know, I was paying too close of attention to the soccer today. What did the Cardinals win?
0: Cardinals lost 5-4 to the Mets. Cubs beat Colorado 9-3. The White Sox are going for a sweep of Atlanta tonight, and they are in first place in the American League Central. And they're going to be tested, though, because next up for them is the Dodgers, and next up after that is the Yankees. So they're going to get a little bit of a test, and then I believe they're at Detroit, and Detroit's won 7 of their last 10. They're playing a little better.
1: Screwball is supposed to be back on Saturday.
0: Yeah, but the White Sox beat Chris Sale last night. And they're doing it without Murakami.
1: Mm-hmm.
0: And they're really fun to watch. I have no idea how long this can last and whether this is a story that we'll be talking about after the All-Star break or I don't know. I have no idea.
2: Hey, I even signed up to watch Cardinals games again. I got the app again on the 7-day free trial, and I think I'm going to keep it because they're exciting to watch too.
0: Yeah, they've been good. They've been very good. And
1: so the shocks of the bandwagon held up okay when you jumped back on.
2: I just was upset with the former general manager and ownership, and turns out I was right a couple of years ago, right?
0: I think so.
2: Go with the youth movement. Get rid of if you're not going to build around the stars, you know, that you had. And go dumpster diving. Might as well start bring up the kids.
0: Well, and I just don't get the point of the whole Mosellac victory tour.
2: Yeah, that lame duck year sucked.
0: That was
2: I'm sorry.
0: Dumb.
2: Yeah, I thought that from the start.
0: Anyhow,
2: Anyway, yeah. They're fun to watch now. Let's go with that.
0: They've moved beyond that.
2: Yeah.
0: So, and then I didn't even get to this, but the NHL finals have been spectacular. And I know that a lot of people don't watch, and I certainly understand that. But and part of the thing that's been so good, not only have the games been good, but the games have been the one thing that hockey often isn't, and that's pretty high scoring. They've been 5-4, 5-3, not 1-0 or 2-1 or whatever. And I understand that, and then the game becomes too nuancy for most people, but. With guys making spectacular goals and great saves and good stuff. So the series is tied between Las Vegas and Carolina 2-2. And game 5 is tonight at 7 in Carolina. And it's on ABC if you wish to watch. And it's been a particularly good finals. And the problem, of course, around here is, nobody, you don't have a rooting interest. Not like the Blues are in it or the Blackhawks are in it or whatever. But that can play to your advantage too. You're going to watch and you're not going to lose your mind if one team wins and the other one doesn't. You'd be like, okay, you've entertained me. Thank you guys. That was fun. So I haven't seen the TV numbers. I'm sure somebody's written a story about it for the NBA Finals. I would think they've been awfully, awfully good. When you stick the Knicks in there and you stick Wemby in there and you've got something pretty good going on and then the celebs, I think the celebs, some people are watching just to kind of do a head count.
2: I got it for you. Massive.
1: Yeah.
2: Record setting ratings on ABC and ESPN are averaging 19.1 million viewers through the first 3 games.
0: That's a lot for a basketball game.
1: 24 billion in game 3.
2: And you got
1: 3 billion.
2: When you get New York in there too, that helps your ratings. But
0: it helps a lot.
2: San Antonio and Wimby's kind of polarizing too.
0: Yeah, I mean, if the TV networks cringe if it's Portland and Miami, Portland and Orlando. I mean, no, please don't do that.
2: Yeah.
0: But this is pretty good, and they're taking advantage. The other thing I wanted to get to, and I know Chuck's going to be with us pretty quickly, but how can the judge in that Sorsby case do that? How can you let a guy, in all seriousness, if Illinois plays Texas Tech in basketball this year, but Sorsby won't be in that game. But if my team is playing a football game against him, if Texas Tech fan and they lose, do they look at him and go, did he really give his best effort? Because that's happened with him.
2: Yeah, teams are going to cancel the games.
0: I just don't think he can do that.
2: Opponents are going to back out. He cannot play.
0: I don't know if anybody's going to back out.
2: I thought some already did.
0: A lot of people said that.
2: Yeah.
0: But watch and see. There's a lot of money involved here.
2: You're right.
0: Very lot of money involved here. And I don't think that's going to happen, but wow!
2: Want to make a bet?
0: It's just nuts. No,
2: I'm full of inside jokes.
0: I wonder whether you can bet on that.
2: Yeah.
0: Interesting. So, we've
1: got those prediction markets everywhere. That's
0: gotta be. I know. I don't get that either.
1: I don't understand how it's allowed. I mean, because talk about something that can be swayed by insider information.
2: The quarterback. Come on, man.
0: I know.
2: If I was the coach, I'm making a decision. You're too big a distraction, buddy, and you're not playing.
1: Well, it depends on how good he is.
0: Yeah, he's pretty good.
2: Very true.
1: Yeah, I mean,
0: it's football. And it's Texas. Come on.
2: He's going to bet on his own team. Great. Or against his own team. That'll be wonderful.
0: Yeah. So the best we can do is monitor that as we go through the summer, but that was crazy stuff. And some conferences we're talking about, Nebraska said we will not schedule Texas Tech in any sport.
2: Mm-hmm.
0: Any sport. Now, I gotta think through that and I think they would have an opportunity to schedule Texas Tech in some sports. Mm-hmm. I was gonna say that might be a hollow
1: right
0: statement, if if it was Maine, you know, you would say, okay, gee whiz, thanks.
1: You could go to Bold Branch.
0: But like I said, Illinois is playing Texas Tech in basketball. Remember, that was one of the really interesting non-conference games last
2: Texas
0: year.
2: Texas Tech good, too.
0: With Obi Toppin and Christian Anderson. And so, yeah, interesting story. One of the big stories of the week. And we mentioned Brett Cerfowski doing the in-stadium PA for the Beanballers. I do know that Brett's father died this past week, and condolences to Brett and his family. I've always had a kind feeling for Brett because I still think his work on Swap Shop is part of WSOY folklore.
2: It is.
0: You know, that was good stuff, man. And he wasn't the only one who did Swap Shop over the years. Our friend Jeff Daly did it for a long time. A lot of people did it. But Brett did it and did it with a certain enthusiasm and gusto that
2: I tried really to bring it back. I really did. I really did. Brett's, I wanted to do it.
0: Brett's still doing races at Macon
2: Speed. Yeah. Mm-hmm.
0: Too. And so anyhow. I don't want to get on to another topic because Chuck Kuehl is supposed to be calling.
2: Yeah, call us,
0: this
2: Chuck.
0: Time, and we've sort of
2: here he is
0: assured Chuck that we would save this time for him, and I think
2: he is with us now.
0: Him on the line now. Hello, Chuck.
19: Hey, how you guys doing?
0: We're doing good. How are you?
19: I'm already on line.
2: You're on the air.
0: You are on the air, brother.
19: Okay.
2: We don't waste any time.
19: Okay, there was no. All right.
0: Yeah, there was no flashy introduction. Sorry about that.
19: No, okay. No, that's all right. No, I just thought I'd call in and just let your audience know we're running a professional women's tournament up here at Fairview Park. And this is about the fourth day of the tournament. And we've beaten Mother Nature so far. She's trying to beat us, but we've beaten her down.
0: That's good. Good
19: and we're on schedule, which is a testament to all the volunteers that we have up here. So, but we have our finals on Sunday, and we've got an interesting player. We've got a lady by the name of Madison Bringle, who's our number one seed. And at one time, she was ranked 35 in the world and has a win over Serena Williams. And so it's kind of an interesting story. I think she had some type of injury that kind of sidelined her for a while, and I think she's trying to make a little bit of a comeback, which is a little bit of a challenge when you're 35, 36, but she looks pretty good. So
0: cool. That's really good. How many women were entered?
19: We had a total of about 70 players in the tournament. We have a 32 qualifier, which we filled this year, which was good. Last year we didn't quite fill it, but we filled our qualifier. We actually turned a few people away, and that 32 field whittles down to 8 players, and they join a pre-selected field of 24 to make a main draw, singles draw, and that's 32, and then we have a 16 draw in doubles.
0: Very good.
19: And so we're in the, after today, we'll be in the quarterfinals of singles and the semifinals of doubles.
0: A little steamy out there today?
19: Yeah, we've had everything. I'll tell you what's most aggravating is the wind.
0: Oh, yeah.
19: It's so windy, and we've had storms off and on, but we've got this squeegeeing down to a science now up here with the, you know, we had a storm this afternoon that came through and drenched our courts, but we had them dry in about 35, 40 minutes. It was probably a record.
0: I have so many volunteers
19: up here.
0: Have they improved the actual squeegee, or what do you attribute that to?
19: Well, I just think we've been doing it so much, and yeah. I got a lot more of them. And we've got some big blowers on top of that. That's worked out well. A couple things that are kind of new this year. Well, we've had streaming before, but we have live streaming of all the matches. And we have a website, IllinoisProTennis.com, and if you look around on there, you can find a link to the streaming of all the matches up here. And what's interesting this year, though, is that we have electronic line calling. So we still have umpires, but the players, if they don't agree with a line call, each set they have 3 challenges, kind of like, you know, I don't know what baseball and football do, but they all have regulations on how many challenges, and so does tennis. So they get 3 challenges per set and 1 in a tiebreaker. And that's new. I've seen it around other places, you know, and obviously the big tournaments all have that. Matter of fact, some of the tournaments don't even have umpires anymore. They just use the electronic line calling, but ours isn't quite set up like that. This is just an overrule type of setup.
0: Are you pretty happy with the way that works?
19: Yeah. Yeah, we haven't really had, you know, players are always going to complain if it doesn't go their way.
0: Sure.
19: But it's hard to argue with a machine. So
0: that's right.
19: That kind of makes it a little easier. So
2: what time does it start tomorrow? It's going to be a great weather day.
19: Yeah, we start at 11 o'clock. Mm. Our schedule isn't quite out yet, but we'll have four singles matches tomorrow and two doubles matches. And then Saturday we have our semifinals, and it'll be one single semifinal, then another single semifinal, and then our doubles final. And then Sunday, our final singles match is at 12 noon is the finals. So.
0: And is this free?
19: Yes. Yes, no charge to come out. And my standard line, I've probably said it 27 years, but if you're not a tennis fan, it's still worth coming out for 15, 20 minutes to see this high caliber tennis, because they really are amazing how good they are. And I think it'd be worth everybody's time if they have a few minutes in their schedule to stop by and check it out. So
0: I've been out there, and you're exactly right. And I'll tell you what, you might go out there and say, well, I'm going to go look for 15 or 20 minutes. And my guess is you'll either stay longer or be back, because it really right. is good.
19: Yeah. Yeah. These girls, I was talking to, our tour supervisor. I may have mentioned this last year. His name is Brian Early, and he was a tournament referee, assistant tournament referee and head tournament referee of the U.S. Open for 40 years. And he's kind of like the guy that goes on the court at Arthur Ashe Stadium when there were problems. Like Serena Williams had a breakdown one match with Osaka in the finals, and Brian was the one that had to go out on center court and solve the whole thing. So he's got a wealth of experience. So nothing up here he hasn't seen, I can tell you that.
0: Wow. Hey, curious, have you bumped into Craig Tiley since he took over U.S. tennis?
19: Well, I saw him in March down in Orlando and talked to him for a few minutes, but I haven't really talked to him since, and I'm not even sure if he's here yet. I haven't heard that he's officially started. It was quite a move for him coming from Australia, but I did hear he's moving to Orlando. So I think that, you know, he's just got a transition with he's got three children and a wife. So sure, like anybody, moving is going to be a major operation, especially moving from one country to another.
0: Yeah,
19: so
0: I assume you tell the wife,
19: a while.
0: Honey, we don't really need to take that lamp.
19: Yeah, right. But I'm sure he'll be in full swing by the time the U.S. Open comes around.
0: Oh, yeah, I'm sure he will.
19: Which is, wow. You know, over Labor Day weekend. So
0: what a great success story for a great guy.
19: Yeah. He's tennis needs him. We need him. He's what's different about Craig is he's a tennis guy. He was a tennis coach. He taught tennis. He's a good businessman. And a lot of the people that have led the USTA don't really have the tennis background that he's had. Mm-hmm. They've got a business background, but they didn't have the tennis background. I think that's why he's so popular, because the players respect him because of his background. And he's not just an administrative type of guy. And I think if anybody can lift tennis to a higher level, it'll be Craig Tiley. So
0: I would love to see. I would love to see Josh Whitman organize a Craig Tiley appreciation night at some place. Get the right kind of people there from tennis all over Central Illinois, Illini alums, former Illini players, and just really, you know, make it a kind of a gala thing at his schedule, you know, whenever that happens for him. Maybe it's in the winter. I don't have any idea, but it would be great to see him back in Champaign again.
19: Yeah, I don't know how to say this politically correct, but tennis is a minor sport. And we usually get minor attention, but what Craig's done deserves major attention, because not many people have come out of the University of Illinois and done what he's done,
0: right,
19: regardless of the sport. And I highly respect what he's done, and And I think what you, your idea would be great, in my opinion anyway. So,
0: well, listen, we got to take a break. IllinoisProTennis.com. Check it out. They're out at Fairview Park. They start at 11 o'clock tomorrow morning. It's free. Come on out and see what all this is all about. And congratulations, Chuck, and thanks for calling in.
19: Yeah, thanks for taking my call, you guys.
0: Always, buddy. Talk to you later.
19: All right. See you later.
0: Bye-bye.
19: Right.
0: We need to take one final break here on Sport Talk. Mark Tupper, Tim Kaine, Scott Chapman, 217-875-1340. Don't go anywhere. We'll be right back.
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21: Service in Lincoln has issued a severe thunderstorm warning for Menard County, Cass County, Mason County until 6:30 p.m. At 5:51 p.m., severe thunderstorms were located along a line extending from near Havana to 8 miles northwest of Maribyrnong, moving east at 60 miles per hour. Expected hazards include 70 miles per hour wind gusts and quarter-size hail. This is a radar-indicated threat. The following impacts are expected. Hail damage to vehicles is expected. Expect considerable tree damage. Wind damage is also likely to mobile homes, roofs, and outbuildings. Severe thunderstorms will be near Beardstown, Havana, Bluff Springs, and Bath around 5:55 p.m. Chandlerville, Aaronsville, and Kilbourn around 6 p.m. Virginia and Easton around 6:05 p.m. Other locations in the path of these severe thunderstorms include Mason City, San Jose, Petersburg, Ashland, Greenview, and Tallulah.
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1: Welcome back to the final few minutes of Sport Talk. Tim Kaine, Mark Tupper, Scott Chapman. What else you got there in your list, sir?
0: Well, actually, I was just reading a kind of a sad story. Phil Mickelson, the golfer, has missed some events because of an unspecified family, serious family health issue. Okay, and we know his wife is...
1: You want to get that or should I?
0: No, go ahead.
1: Okay.
2: Yeah. First rule of producing is silence your phone. Mm-hmm. Scott, come on. Anyway, carry on.
0: Scott? It's probably Tito Jackson.
1: Or Frito.
2: Well, that'd be from the grave. Tito's.
0: Oh, Frito. Yeah,
2: Frito. Yeah. It's Frito. Call him.
0: Yeah. Scott, pick me up. Take me to dinner. Come on, man. We ain't going to play tonight. We're having a storm.
2: Shh. We're fine.
0: We know that his wife battled breast cancer, and so I assumed, and might be wrong, but I assumed that it might have something to do with that, okay? And the story is that he is a member of a golf club in San Diego, and he has been accused of taking indecent liberties with a female at the club and has been kicked out of the club, out of the country club there. And I don't know what's going on. And, you know, he was kind of goofy with the LIV stuff. And I don't know. I used to, once upon a time, I really liked watching him, very entertaining. You know, his Masters victories were something else. And now I just kind of worry about him. What, something's jumped the tracks here for Phil Mickelson. So I don't know. Too bad.
1: Yeah, that is sad. That is sad. He can dry up all of our tears with $100 bills.
0: That's right. Yeah, I'm sorry, he might have Brendan Sorsby on speed dial. Phil Mickelson, a notorious gambler.
2: I want to get Brendan Sorsby on as a guest next week with the Beanballer guy. We'll have a nice talk here.
0: No, we don't need that.
2: No, I just want the
0: Beanballer guy.
2: Yeah, me too. I'll give it a try.
1: Although, if we want to get the Texas Tech quarterback after to give us some odds on it.
0: Yeah, could be. The Beanballer thing, by the way, I'm thinking about going out and taking my two of my granddaughters, the two that are playing softball now.
2: Oh, they'd love it.
0: I think would love it. And, and you know, they've got concessions and like I say, they program it, from what I've been told, with the whole family in mind. You know, there's something to hold their attention.
1: Mm-hmm.
0: Between innings, you know, what are we going to do? Well, we're going to do the hot dog race, or we're going to do something else.
1: Yeah, t-shirt cannon.
0: Right, something. And so, anyhow, want to remind people, be careful tonight with the possibility of some weather. We had some last night, and we could have some tonight. And I'm sitting up here on the sixth floor of the Millican Bank building and looking out, and it doesn't look too threatening. It's cloudy, but not too threatening yet. But it's could be a little bit early in the storm cycle, too.
1: The building has been moving.
0: Well, that was Scott trying to turn his phone off.
2: We got to go.
1: Good night, everybody.
0: Good night, everybody. Have a great weekend. Have a safe weekend. We'll see you next week.
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7: He says There's a breakthrough. I'm Lisa Lucera, Fox News. President Trump says the U.S. and Iran have a memorandum of understanding that would end the fighting.
8: They will not only not have, they will not purchase, develop in any way, any shape, in any way, shape, or form, a nuclear weapon. They will not have a nuclear weapon.
7: The president told reporters in the Oval Office this afternoon Iran wants the deal as much as anyone else. This coming after the president threatened a third day of strikes against Iran, but canceled them once the breakthrough was announced. And the president has chosen a new nominee to be permanent director of national intelligence, but his controversial pick to take on the job temporarily is still expected to do some work.
9: Bill Pulte was the president's nominee to temporarily take over as DNI, but Democrats complained he was a Trump loyalist with no intel experience. Senator Mark Warner.
10: Bill Pulte is a national security threat.
9: Democrats had said they won't support the renewal of Section 702 of the Foreign Intelligence Surveillance Act unless Pulte's appointment was withdrawn. But now President Trump is nominating Jay Clayton, the U.S. attorney for the Southern District of New York, who Warner says he respects. But he can't understand the president's timing since FISA expires Friday.
7: Fox's Jill Nato in Washington. Senate Majority Leader John Thune says he thinks Clayton is a qualified professional. One suspect in custody, another at large, after Toronto police officer shot and killed during an investigation related to a shooting at the U.S. consulate.
11: Constable Mark Pinzonato was part of a tactical team conducting a raid at a Toronto apartment building for an investigation into several shootings in the city, including shots fired at the U.S. consulate building in March. No one was injured in that incident. Police say there was an exchange of gunfire with someone inside the apartment building. A suspect was wounded with life-threatening injuries, and another suspect got away, identified as 19-year-old Zara Jabi.
7: Fox's Chris Foster. 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
7: The man accused of killing the top Democrat in the Minnesota House and her husband has pleaded guilty to all federal charges against him.
26: After prosecutors said they would not seek the death penalty, Vance Belter pleaded guilty to the political assassinations of former Minnesota House Speaker Melissa Hortman and her husband Mark Hortman and the shooting of State Senator John Hoffman and his wife Yvette Hoffman. Daniel Rosen is the U.S. attorney for the District of Minnesota and says Belter agreed to serve two life terms plus 40 years.
27: When you have a defendant that is prepared to plead guilty, take consecutive life terms plus to ensure that he never sees freedom again in his entire life, that was an opportunity that we just could not pass up.
26: An official sentencing date has not been set. Tanya J. Powers, Fox News.
7: U.S. producer prices climbed last month at the fastest pace since November 2022, fueled by surging energy prices. The Labor Department reports its producer price index, which captures inflation before it reaches consumers, jumped 6.5% from May of last year and also rose just over 1% from April. A tennis legend's comeback is halted for now.
28: Serena Williams' comeback to tennis cut short at the HSBC Championships after Serena and her doubles partner, Victoria Emboko, had won their first round match, upsetting a third-seeded pair in straight sets, but they were unable to compete in the quarterfinals Thursday because Victoria Emboko suffered a knee injury during singles play Wednesday and had to retire from that match. So the quarterfinals turned into a walkover loss for Williams and Emboko without competition. Serena's comeback not over. She is scheduled to play doubles at the Berlin Open next week, where the 23-time Grand Slam singles champ and 14-time doubles winner will partner reportedly with Karolina Mukova.
7: Fox's Jared Max. Wall Street stocks rallied to their best day in 2 months. The Dow gained 929. The Nasdaq added 640. I'm Lisa Lucera. This is Fox News.
29: I
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2: Showers and storms are likely before midnight tonight. Otherwise, a mostly cloudy sky. Look for lows tonight to drop down to 62. Morning clouds gives way to a lot of sunshine in the afternoon on Friday. Much cooler as well. Look for highs only in the low 80s. A clear sky down to a pleasant 61 Friday night. Sunny mid-80s on Saturday. Partly sunny. A stray shower in the afternoon on Sunday with highs in the upper 70s. I'm meteorologist JC Foltz.
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1: Came from Jerry Seinfeld, the popular and famous comic. He was confronted as he was entering the garden by one of these anti-Israel protesters. There's this whole cottage industry of anti-Israel protesters who run around and they scream at people with cameras rolling, "Can I have a free Palestine? Please say free Palestine." So when you ask a prominent Jewish person like Jerry Seinfeld, "Can I get a free Palestine?" he's not likely going to say free Palestine. And last night, as the New York Post reports, he shut down one of these anti-Israel agitators with three little words. Here's how this went.
2: What up, Seinfeld? What up? Can we get a free Palestine? Can we get a free Palestine? Come on, give us one free Palestine.
3: It doesn't exist.
1: Uh-oh, it doesn't exist. And then I started thinking about it because this has been an ongoing debate between people who hate Israel and people who believe that Israel has a right to exist, and of course the Palestinians don't want Israel to exist. And this ongoing mess in the Middle East, President Trump moments ago on Fox News Channel making some news saying that Iran has committed the most violated ceasefire in world history. Which, of course, leads us back to the question I asked yesterday. How much longer are we going to put up with this? How many times are we going to hear we are a few days away from peace, from a solution? So I just thought it was intriguing. I've read a lot about, I've been to Israel on a number of occasions. I've been to the West Bank. I've been to the Gaza envelope shortly after the October 7th terror attacks. So I've got some degree of familiarity, although maybe not as much as a lot of people in the audience. Does Palestine exist? Is there a Palestine? Where's the building? Do they have a Treasury Department? Do they have a currency? Are they recognized? And interestingly, if you ask ChatGPT and then Grok, you get kind of different answers. ChatGPT makes it very clear that it's challenging to say there is a Palestine, that there really isn't, that it's not recognized by the United States, by Israel, because of all that's going on. ChatGPT is kind of dubious when it comes to the question, does Palestine exist? Now, Grok, which is supposed to be the more conservative, friendly AI service where you ask, you feed it with questions, their answer is an unequivocal yes. Palestine exists, both as a longstanding geographic and historical region and as a partially recognized political entity. Palestine has referred to the land, according to Grok, Palestine refers to the land between the Mediterranean Sea and the Jordan River for centuries. It is a real place on the map, encompassing modern Israel, the West Bank, and the Gaza Strip. But then as you go down and you go through all this complicated technical explanation, it does acknowledge that this is tricky, because Palestine, according to Grok, has limited sovereignty due to Israeli control over key areas, internal Palestinian divisions, and lack of full recognition by the U.S., Israel, and some others. And so Grok concludes, recognition of Palestine remains largely symbolic without resolved borders or security agreements, but it reflects shifting diplomatic momentum. It's become a rallying cry for those who hate Israel. Give us a free Palestine.

0: Palestine. Free Palestine, the protesters like to say that. Look, it's kind of a mess. The Middle East has the conflicts, the border disputes, and now we're, like it or not, we're kind of in the middle of it with Iran. And Americans, I believe, are getting impatient. Former National Security Advisor to the Vice President, Keith Kellogg, who's a pretty persistent presence on Fox News Channel, was a guest with Sean Hannity last night, seemed to reflect the frustration that many of us are feeling with this ongoing battle with Iran.
1: Sean, thanks for having me. Look, I think the president has had the patience of Job. He's really done a wonderful job in keeping the patience and extending the negotiations. I think we've reached a point where we're just going to say we're done with these guys. And then politically, we say stop the negotiations. Have our team come home, say, you know, our phone number, give us a call.
0: Wow. That will be a very interesting turn of events if we just come home and say we're done with those guys without really obliterating Iran. Now, what does that look like? What does obliterating Iran mean? The Wall Street Journal editorial board opines that President Trump needs a new strategy. What he's doing isn't working. And the reason I'm sensitive to it is because I don't want our president to look bad. Last night, John Roberts on Fox News put a montage. Remember yesterday on the show I said, I wonder if anybody's got a montage of all the times we've been told that we're very close to a resolution in Iran? Maybe John Roberts and his team were listening, because here's what they produced last night.
2: So we talked, we think that it's long past time for the United States to go back to full-scale war against Iran, saying 9 weeks ago we had Iran on the ropes, and ever since then President Trump has been talking about this elusive deal. Listen to what he said over the weeks here.
3: I think we're 2 or 3 weeks. We'll leave.
4: 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I think they want to make a deal very badly.
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6: 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I believe.
7: The National Weather Service in Lincoln has issued a severe thunderstorm warning for Logan County, DeWitt County, northwestern Macon County, until 7:15 p.m. At 6:13 p.m., severe thunderstorms were located along a line extending from San Jose to near Kilbourne, moving east at 50 miles per hour. Expected hazards include 70 miles per hour wind gusts and quarter-size hail. This is a radar-indicated threat. The following impacts are expected. Hail damage to vehicles is expected. Expect considerable tree damage. Wind damage is also likely to mobile homes, roofs, and outbuildings. Severe thunderstorms will be near Emden, Hartsburg, and New Holland around 6:20 p.m. Lincoln around 6:30 p.m. Other locations in the path of these severe thunderstorms include Atlanta, Waynesville, Elkhart, Beeson, Clinton, Mount Pulaski, Kenny, Chestnut, Wapella, and Latham. This includes the following highways: Interstate 155 between mile marker 0 and 10. Interstate 55 between mile markers 112 and 141.
0: In fact, even Tucker Carlson, I saw a clip last night, seems very, I have to say it, pro-Iran, which is stunning to consider where we are right now. So let's get your assessment on all of it. 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
1: This morning on Fox and Friends, President Trump told the audience that tonight's bombing campaign against Iran will be even bigger than last night. He said it'll be bigger, more powerful. President Trump claims Iran is finished. The media refuses to write it. We can walk in there tomorrow. We could take soldiers. I don't want boots on the ground, he said. We could put a small group of soldiers there and take over the whole place. The media is crooked, just like our elections. Do you think Iran is hurting President Trump with the American people? Let me just flat out ask you directly. As these airstrikes are intensifying, more bombing tonight, do you think our involvement in this, because again, we know the reason, we've said it a million times, President Trump is right. We cannot afford for Iran to have a nuclear weapon. That's what this has been all about. Is it going to be enough? Do you think it's going to be enough to sustain the support that President Trump has had? Or do you think this is a mistake? Do you think he's being damaged by our involvement in Iran? Give me your honest answer to that. 800-655-MIKE, 800-655-6453. Before we go to your phone calls and read your texts and kind of get into all of this, let me get into Medicare. Because if you think your Medicare plan is okay, you got to hear about this. One of my listeners, Dorothy, lost her husband. Her income was suddenly cut in half. And at about the same time, as if things weren't bad enough, her insurance company hit her with a big increase in premiums. She was struggling to make ends meet. She didn't know what to do. So she heard about Chapter on the radio, and she decided to take a second look. 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Mitch is in Louisville, Kentucky. Hey, Mitch, welcome aboard. How are you?
2: I'm wonderful when I can hear you in the morning.
1: Well, you made my day. Well, I feel back. I feel the same about you. Appreciate it. Thanks, Mitch.
2: No, you're very welcome. Sorry, I'm working. It's time. I am a very staunch, you know, I support him.
1: Sure.
2: And now I'm getting all, you know, I'm done. You know, you need to, no. It needs to stop. And I
1: enough
2: like
1: is enough.
2: Said. Just step on out and say, look, we, you know, you're not going to be able to build grow anything for a while, so we're going to step on out now. I agree with you.
1: So you think now's the time to kind of pull the plug?
2: I'd say, you know, he's already thrown some more at him, and then he needs to say, okay, now we've done enough damage. You can't create anything nuclear. We're going to step back now, and good luck. You know, I mean,
1: right.
2: We need to get out. If I'm getting grumpy about it, then there's a lot of people that will.
1: Gosh,
2: so,
1: you know, it's funny you say that. Great minds think alike, Mitch. That's exactly what I thought yesterday. I thought, if I'm getting impatient, millions of Americans are getting impatient, because I, like you, Mitch, I'm a staunch supporter. I want his agenda to succeed. I want America to be prosperous. I mean, I want them to win. I want this country to have the greatness that I know it possesses. And I'm really, really worried that Iran is bogging everything down. Look, we've taken our eye off the ball off this SAVE Act. And I am thrilled President Trump is now attaching the SAVE Act. They're very creative here. He added the SAVE Act to the Pentagon bill, which only needs a simple majority, 50 votes plus J.D. Vance, to pass. And Trump is demanding that this get passed immediately. President Trump has ordered the Save America Act to be inserted directly into the $350 billion Pentagon reconciliation bill. That allows the legislation to pass. It can clear the Senate with a simple majority. This is a huge development. Now, John Thune's going to try to get in the way because John Thune doesn't want to help the Trump agenda. I am absolutely convinced that that's John Thune's mindset. I totally believe. I saw a clip last night before I went to bed of John Thune being interviewed a few years ago and being asked about Donald Trump as the candidate. And he said, I hope we have other options. I hope he's a never Trumper. And so he doesn't want the Save America Act passed, despite the fact that 80% of Americans want voter ID laws passed, because John Thune wants Trump to fail. You know the same is true of Mitch McConnell. So we've gone from bad to worse when it comes to the Senate Majority Leader. This is the kind of stuff we ought to be all over. This is what we got to worry about. And I absolutely support President Trump's ambition to have Iran be prevented from a nuke. Where are we with that? Let's see what you think. 800-655-MIKE. 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
6: The National Weather Service in Lincoln has issued a severe thunderstorm warning for Menard County, Northwestern Sangamon County, Cass County, Mason County, Northern Morgan County, until 7:15 p.m. At 6:30 p.m., severe thunderstorms were located along a line extending from Mason City to near Chapin, moving east at 55 miles per hour. Expected hazards include 70 miles per hour wind gusts and quarter-size hail. This is a radar-indicated threat. The following impacts are expected. Hail damage to vehicles is expected. Expect considerable tree damage. Wind damage is also likely to mobile homes, roofs, and outbuildings. Severe thunderstorms will be near Petersburg, Ashland, Greenview, Chapin, Tallulah, and Leiterbury around 6:35 p.m. Athens and Pleasant Plains around 6:40 p.m. Williamsville around 6:50 p.m. Other locations in the path of these severe thunderstorms include Sherman, Abraham Lincoln Capital Airport, Springfield, and Illinois State Fairgrounds. This includes the following highways: Interstate 55 between mile markers 97 and 107, Interstate 72 between mile markers 103 and 105.
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1: The train back on the tracks. Earlier today, President Trump appeared on Fox and Friends on Fox News Channel to talk about Iran and announcing to the world that there's going to be continual bombing of Iran tonight. And tonight's bombing is going to be bigger than last night's.
9: There will be more bombing tonight. It'll be a bigger, more powerful. Don't forget, we've knocked out all of their anti-aircraft. They don't have any anti, they have nothing. I mean, they may get lucky with a shoulder weapon or something, but for the most part, you know, they have no defense.
10: What did the representative say in your phone
9: call?
10: They're
9: finished. Excuse me. They're finished. But the papers, the media refuses to write it. They're finished. We can walk in there tomorrow. We could take soldiers. I don't want to have boots on the ground, but if I wanted to, we could put a small group of soldiers and take over the whole place. They're finished. And the media is crooked. They're just like our elections. The media is crooked.
11: Mr. President, thanks so much for joining us.
1: So President Trump seems to suggest that this is already over with Iran. There were going to be intensifying military strikes tonight. There'll be more bombing. He went on to talk about his reluctance to bomb the essential infrastructure of Iran, like the bridges and the power plants. All of it kind of gives me a headache. All of it makes me wonder how much patience the American people are going to have. Now, look, we know that there's classified information and there's sensitive secret information that the administration has that we don't have. There's sensitive classified intelligence that the military has that we don't have. We get it. We get it. And there are no boots on the ground. The common denominator here is affordability. All that matters right now is getting our inflation under control. Now, Trump being Trump, he made all kinds of headlines when the 4.2 inflation rate was released yesterday, and he was asked about it. And the left and the Trump haters are having a field day because Trump being Trump said, oh, yeah, I like that inflation number. And people are like, what? What do you mean you like the inflation number? Well, of course, what he meant was, don't we have that clip, guys? Don't we have the clip of him on inflation? I thought I gave it to you. Oh, number two. Thank you, Yasmin. Here is, President Trump. Here he is on the inflation. Now, again, this has got a lot of people all hysterical. What does he mean? He loves higher inflation. Well, he kind of did a backwards way of explaining why he likes yesterday's inflation number.
9: The numbers were great. You know what I really love? I love the inflation. You know why? Because as soon as this war is over, you know, I can say it now, something you didn't know. Do you know we've been taking out millions of barrels of oil? Nobody knows it. You know who doesn't know about it? Iran until right now. We took out the other night 22 ships late at night with no lights because they don't have any radar because we blasted the crap out of it. We took out, that's why oil's $85 a barrel. I mean, you take a look.
1: Now, I know why he did it. He does it on purpose because immediately the media and the Trump haters pounced on him saying, I love the inflation. And it's just him. He's saying he loves it because when prices come crashing down like a rock and all of a sudden we're back to paying under $2 a gallon for gas, he's going to have a field day. He's going to be able to say, look at how the affordability numbers declined. The takeaway from his critics is him saying, I love inflation, which is typical Trump. Typical Trump. Oh, my gosh. What do we do other than take your calls? 800-655-MIKE. The only way we can get through this is together. We get through everything together. We got through the Angel Tree campaign together, sending over 1,000 kids to summer camps. And tomorrow is officially the last day. We really kind of unofficially ended a few days ago because I felt guilty about continuing to ask you to be even more generous than you already were. And people are like now taunting me internally saying, Mike, you know that if you get 1,300 kids sponsored, you'll have doubled your huge goal of 650 kids. Well, right now we're well over 1,000. I think we're at 1,100. Which means that you've contributed over 200,000. It's a week-long summer camp for the children of American prisoners. And they are Christ-centered camps. A lot of these kids are going to just have their lives changed forever. And even though it officially ends tomorrow, we sort of unofficially ended a few days ago. But, hey, we're at 1,035 kids. And everybody's saying, you know, it's never enough for these folks around here. And then when I said that to somebody, they said, yeah, but it's never enough for these kids. We never have enough sponsored kids. And that was a good counter argument because these children would never have an opportunity to go to summer camp without you. $200 sponsors a kid for a week. MikeOnline.com. That's all I'll say. I'll say it quickly. MikeOnline.com. I've told everybody, no, we 1,035 kids is huge. Over $200,000 in donations is epic. I don't know that we've ever had such a bigger campaign. But, you know, they're right. If we get to 1,300, we'll have doubled the goal. That'll be in God's hands. We will see. MikeOnline.com if you want to sponsor a child to go to an Angel Tree camp. But we're all in all this stuff together. We do things together. We're taking a trip in November together. We're going to take you on journeys together. We do it all the time. So let's lift each other up here. I don't like the way things have been going lately with Iran, and I'm worried about it. Maybe I shouldn't be worried. Steve's in Ohio. Hey, Steve, welcome to the Mike Gallagher Show.
12: Thank you. Thanks for taking my call.
1: Of course. Glad you joined us.
12: I'm just in awe. Everybody's complaining about, you know, the inflation, higher fuel costs, higher food costs. Yes, it is higher. I agree. It hurts me. It hurts everybody. But if Iran had the nuclear weapon and would launch one and land in the United States, what do you think inflation would be then? Where would you buy groceries, food, fuel, medical expenses, jobs? Everything would be outrageous.
1: Look,
12: we have to stop them.
1: Iran is committed to the destruction of Israel and the United States. What in the world do we think would happen? Because let me tell you something. If Iran wiped out Israel with a nuke, we're going to have to go to war. It's going to be a world war. What do you think inflation prices are going to be then, to your point? It's a great point, Steve. It's a great point. Thank you. 18 minutes before the hour. Aggie's in St. Augustine. Hey, Aggie, welcome back.
13: Oh, hi. Thanks for taking my call.
1: You bet.
13: I'm a big-time President Trump. I say president. I don't say Trump.
1: Yes,
13: President
1: ma'am.
13: Trump supporter. I'm just finding it's getting a little wishy-washy. Now I showed my age. I'm 79. But I just wished he would I don't know what he can do. That part of the world has been crazy for, what, thousands of years? And
1: well,
13: how can he trust any of the peace talks with any of them?
1: Right. It's a good question. But Aggie, to the question that the caller before you raised, you know what's different between now and thousands of years ago? Nuclear weapons.
13: You're right.
1: President Trump cannot afford for Iran to have a nuclear weapon, and that's what's on the table. That's what he's trying to prevent. He doesn't want a war in Iran. I know he doesn't. He doesn't want us to be entangled. You think he wants prices to be a challenge for the American people? Of course not. But he doesn't want Iran to have a nuke. And he's right. He's absolutely correct. And unfortunately, it's a messaging problem because not enough Americans understand what the stakes are. And the stakes are high. If Iran gets its hands on a nuclear weapon, the world is in big trouble. 800-655-MIKE, 800-655-6453, 16 before the hour. More coming up.

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3: The National Weather Service in Lincoln has issued a severe thunderstorm warning for Piatt County, eastern Owyhee County, southeastern McLean County, western Champaign County, northeastern Macon County, until 7:45 p.m. At 6:45 p.m., severe thunderstorms were located along a line extending from near Lexington to Hayworth to near Mount Pulaski, moving east at 55 miles per hour. Expected hazards include 70 miles per hour wind gusts and quarter-size hail. This is a radar-indicated threat. The following impacts are expected. Hail damage to vehicles is expected. Expect considerable tree damage. Wind damage is also likely to mobile homes, roofs, and outbuildings. Severe thunderstorms will be near Farmer City and Saybrook around 7 p.m. Weldon around 7:05 p.m. Other locations in the path of these severe thunderstorms include Argenta, Mansfield, Oriana, DeLand, Mahomet, Fisher, Cisco, Lake of the Woods, Monticello, Seymour, Whiteheath, Champaign, Rantoul, Beaumont, Thomasboro, Bonneville, Urbana, Savoy, Ivesdale, Sadorus, and Willard Airport. This includes the following highways: Interstate 57 between mile markers 226 and 256, Interstate 72 between mile markers 140 and 182, Interstate 74 between mile markers 153 and 187.
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1: Is that snow in Seneca, Kansas, on the Salem News Channel camera network? Can't be. Can't be. Look at that at the top of the screen. Is that snow? Maybe that's a body of water and it just looks white. Surely it's not snowing in Seneca, Kansas. It is, after all, June the 11th. You'll see cities and sites and shows that you won't get anywhere else on Salem News Channel. Check it out, snc.tv, for all the ways you can watch Salem News Channel, watch Larry O'Connor and Mike Gallagher and Scott Jennings and Hugh Hewitt and Larry Elder and Kevin McCullough and on and on and on. Our new White House correspondent, Willie Nelson, he's going to go to the UFC match. We got to try to, when is that thing? They've got that giant, what do you call that, Eric? What's that big thing that's been built outside the White House? The octagon is ready for the UFC fight. When is that? When's the big fight? Is it this weekend, I think? Oh, Sunday's going to be the big day. And our Willie Nelson, that's his real name, our Salem News Channel White House correspondent, is going to be there. Maybe we'll get a preview from Willie. I'm going to be stuck in a movie theater today. I'm so mad at Mark Davis. We're having such a blast doing the M&M Extra podcast. It's a brand new podcast. It's exclusive to the podcast space. We're live every day. We do a live YouTube show at noon Eastern, 11 Central. And Mark and I just get along well, but sometimes we butt heads. So he's a space freak, and he's all excited about Deliverance Day, Discovery Day. What's the day today? What's the movie called? What's the movie, guys? The Spielberg movie. Disclosure Day. Disclosure Day today. So Disclosure Day opens in theaters everywhere, and Mark being Mr. Space Geek is real excited about Disclosure Day. So like a dummy, I go get tickets to go see the matinee today so that we can talk about it tomorrow on the M&M Extra and on my M&M hit with him in the morning on his talk show. Well, now he can't go. We were both going to go today. He was going to go in Texas. I was going to go here in Florida. And then we were going to compare notes. And now he can't go. So I'm by myself at the movie theater. And he's like, oh, well, you're going to have to get tickets early because it's going to be sold out. There's not a seat occupied today. Nobody's seeing this movie. At least not in the Tampa Bay theater that I'm going to. So now I'm going to be sitting there like a moron by myself in an empty theater, and I probably won't even like the movie. I mean, I saw Spielberg the other day, made some weird comment about how the movie is going to make you, you know, shake your faith in God or something about faith. And look, Steven Spielberg he's a great filmmaker. Stick to filmmaking. Try to stay out of theology. That's all we need. That's all we need. Incidentally, I've had more than a few people point out that I kind of resemble Missouri U.S. Senator Eric Schmidt. Did you see the catch he made at the congressional baseball game? I mean, look, I could never make a catch like that. Once again, the Republicans thumped the Democrats. I think it's about the 10th or 11th game in a row that the Republicans have won. And boy, I like that. I like that. I like seeing, maybe that's a metaphor for the midterm elections. I can't tell from any poll now what things are going to look like November 3rd. Let's face it, none of them know. I keep saying, well, we've only got to win one toss-up. Oh, we've only got to win two toss-ups. Then I saw a new survey out today. The Democrats have a 60% chance of taking over the control of the House of Representatives. I have no idea. What I do know is a lot has to come together in perfect harmony. We've got to solve Iran. And we certainly have to figure out a resolution in Iran before the midterm elections. Because if the Democrats take over, they're going to drive this country off the cliff. I've been paying close attention to Mark Thiessen, the Fox News contributor and Washington Post writer. Here's what he said yesterday to John Roberts about these new strikes that President Trump has announced will be mounted against Iran tonight.
0: I'm not sure. They keep saying they're proportional. I don't know what proportional is for trying to kill an American. I mean, the president said that if they killed an American, that was his red line, that we would return to combat. Well, they tried to kill an American. As Trey Yinks reported, the drone landed in the middle of the Apache between the pilots, but didn't explode. So just because it malfunctioned doesn't give them a pass. We have to treat this as if they killed an American, several Americans, because that's what they tried to do. Mm-hmm. And we have to respond in kind. And the goal should not be to get them back to the table. We've launched 13,500 strikes, and it hasn't brought them to the table in any serious way. That's a hopeless cause at this point.
1: It's a hopeless cause at this point. That's what the American people are starting to feel, and we've got I think the Wall Street Journal editorial board is correct. Perhaps President Trump and the administration has to pivot. Maybe they got to come up with a new approach, a new strategy. Because maybe this one isn't working. We're going to see. Incidentally, I've been telling you how much we're loving doing the podcast. If you text the keyword extra to our text line, which is 800-655-MIKE, text the keyword extra to 800-655-6453. 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Mark Davis, Mike Gallagher, we're having a blast. And we think you're going to like it too. They found some homeless people on Skid Row in Los Angeles admitting that people paid them to fill out a ballot and vote. Illegally, of course. You don't say. That and more straight ahead. 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When prompted, say the keyword Mike Gallagher and talk to one of the Pure Talk reps. 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
7: Isila Sarah, Fox News. President Trump says the U.S. and Iran have reached a breakthrough after two consecutive days of U.S. strikes on Iranian targets.
8: I don't like to have to do things that way, but I felt it was necessary. It's a great deal for the United States and for the Middle East, and I think ultimately great for Iran because they'll be able to build up their country and other country.
7: The strikes were in response to the downing of an Apache helicopter in the Strait of Hormuz earlier this week. The service members in that incident were rescued. A federal judge blocking the Republican Texas Attorney General from suing the Democratic fundraising platform ActBlue.
9: Massachusetts federal judge Richard Stearns has ruled that Texas Attorney General Ken Paxton's lawsuit against ActBlue was filed in April in retaliation for fundraising on behalf of his Democratic Senate opponent James Tallarico. In April, Paxton had not yet won the Republican primary runoff for Senate, and President Trump endorsed Paxton May 19th. Paxton noted his office began investigating ActBlue 3 years ago for allowing suspicious donations, insisting they had shown ActBlue was accepting gift cards and prepaid debit cards, making donor identification difficult to prove.
7: Fox's Jessica Rosenthal, the New York Times revealed ActBlue's own counsel advised leadership its system may not be sufficient to properly vet donors and keep out illegal foreign contributions. A new round of severe storms has knocked out power to hundreds of thousands in the Midwest, damaging buildings and canceling flights. The National Weather Service says tornadoes have been confirmed in Streeter and Odell, Illinois, outside Chicago. Yesterday, there were twisters in northern Missouri, Iowa, Kansas, and Illinois. At least one person died when trees and utility lines are down. A federal law enforcement source tells Fox a tip that was provided that claimed Nancy Guthrie was in a shallow grave near the Mexico border town of Nogales turned up empty. The location was checked. Nothing was found. America is listening to Fox News.